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1: Who better to talk to from Cancer Council SA than the Senior Manager for Prevention, Christine Morris? 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
5: Proactive Ilbocket. We don't have the laws, but she is monitoring this.
6: Meantime, almost 500,000 health, disability and community service workers are set for a pay rise, with Canberra investing $360 million to fund those increases. The average pay boost will be almost 10% after a review found many of the female-dominated industries had been undervalued. Overseas, American actress Selma Blair has been arrested and taken to hospital following an incident on board a flight. The 54-year-old reportedly became physically abusive towards staff on a Delta Airlines plane travelling from LA to New York. Here's some audio from the pilot.
7: Yeah, one flight attendant and one passenger that sustained some minor injuries, a bloody nose as well as some bite marks as well.
6: And renters are being hit with new fees or being pushed towards paying for memberships as online property management platforms attempt to avoid processing costs with card payments after the ban on surcharges. At least 1.2 million rent payments are made each month on the platforms, with some already no longer accepting direct credit card payments.
3: 5CS, your sport now.
6: In sport, suspended Swan Nick Blakey will officially become a Roo in a complex deal signed off this morning. Blakey heads to North Melbourne, while Sydney has landed 5 picks, including this year's number 6. And in golf, the European Tour has issued an ultimatum to players, saying anyone who joins LIV Golf will not be allowed to remain a European member. The tour previously let LIV players keep their European membership as long as they paid fines for playing in conflicting events, but players now have until October 25 to decide which league to choose. That's the latest in news and sport.
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3: 5CS weather.
13: Partly cloudy today on the waters. Southerly winds to 20 knots, seas to 1.5 metres. Top temps ranging from 17 in the Clare Valley to 22 in Port Pirie. If you're heading to Adelaide today, cloudy and a top of 19. Tomorrow, partly cloudy with top temps ranging from 17 in the Clare Valley to 23 in Port Pirie.
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1: What looks like the final nail in the coffin for Channel 10 within the southeast and also the Riverland as well. And member for Barker and Tony Passon joins us. 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

0: Some media organisations think local news isn't important, that you really don't care about what's happening around the York Peninsula and Mid-North. At 5CS, we know better. It's why we're keeping news right here. Sure, we'll bring you updates from around the world, the country and the state. We'll also keep you in the loop with what's happening with the Port Pirie Council, the latest along the Copper Coast and across the Clare Valley and surrounds. Local, trusted, free and in real time. 5CS, local news first.
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3: Hey there, I'm Brooke Seychelle. Australia's online safety regulator has revealed it doesn't have the powers to block the live stream of a US execution from being available here. It comes after US authorities announced the execution of a mass shooter will be live streamed to the public. Labor Minister Amanda Rishworth has told Nine she has this message for online platforms.
4: Don't stream this if it does go ahead. There is a responsibility on each and every one of these platforms to keep their social license, but not to do harm.
3: To Queensland, where one of Australia's worst pedophiles is being extradited to New South Wales to face further charges. Queensland man Ashley Paul Griffiths will be transferred to a Sydney prison to face 180 charges. The former childcare worker was sentenced to life in prison after pleading guilty in 2024 to more than 300 child sex offences. Former Treasurer Josh Frydenberg has been doing the media rounds this morning ahead of the launch of his new memoir, but he's been attracting more attention about a potential return to politics after the book detailed criticism of his own party. It's prompted speculation over whether he'll come back, but Frydenberg's told Nine he's still undecided.
5: The next election is 18 months away, but what I do know is that we need more good people to put their hands up right across the country for public office.
3: And new figures show the midweek beer is becoming more popular, with Westpac data showing the strongest growth in pub and club spending is happening on Wednesdays.
0: 5CS, your sport now.
3: In sport, Nick Blakey is set to leave Sydney for North Melbourne. It's being reported a deal for the suspended Swan has now been completed, with Sydney to get pick six and a bunch of other selections for the All-Australian defender. And Kalyn Ponga has shut down rumours that he'll be playing in the halves in the upcoming Rugby League World Cup. The Kiwis take on the Aussies in the opening match on Thursday, and he's told Seven he's confident he'll be wearing the number one jersey for New Zealand.
6: I want to play fullback, obviously. It's a long campaign. I've said to Stace that I'll put my hand up and play anywhere.
3: That's the latest in news and sport.
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13: Partly cloudy today on the waters. Southerly winds to 20 knots, seas to 1.5 metres. Top temps ranging from 17 in the Clare Valley to 22 in Port Pirie. If you're heading to Adelaide today, cloudy and a top of 19. Tomorrow, partly cloudy with top temps ranging from 17 in the Clare Valley to 23 in Port Pirie.
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Dragon with Rain here at the 80s lunch, and you know they meant it with that one, because why? Well, they put some rain sound effects in the end of it, or it might have actually been raining when they recorded it, who knows. Lockie, this afternoon, the 80s lunch, of course, celebrating the decade. The Bangles pretty soon, also Tom Petty getting back into it. Bananarama, as I heard a rumour, right here, the 80s lunch.

0: 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Spencer Nissan has incredible X-Trail deals right now, starting from $37,990 drive away. 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My mate at Spencer Nissan says they won't last long. Nissan X-Trail deals from just $37,990 at Spencer Nissan Port Pirie. 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

I like to call it patio rock, but you can call it what you like. It's Ganga Jang here at the 80s lunch. Lockie this afternoon. Speaking of all things patios, the 80s, a time when the outdoor space of a house really started to become a bit more of an asset. The backyard of just grass from front to back started to change a little bit. Everyone got a bit fancy with the use of gravel and all kinds of other architecture trends, bark chips, you name it. They were starting to ramp up a little bit in the 80s. And the entertaining area, well, it was going high tech. Some of them had lights. Pretty soon, Joan Armour Trading, also Tom Petty. Here's the Bangles, Eternal Flame.

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0: 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Back at it tomorrow. 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
2: Hi, I'm Phoebe Humphrey. A cross-party letter is calling on the PM to act on AI and data centres. The bipartisan AI committee wants developers to set up data centres in Australia and train their AI models here so the federal government has better regulation over them. AI committee chair Joe Brisky says it also gives Australia greater powers to mitigate risks.
3: That is an opportunity that is open to Australia right now, but it won't be open forever. We've got to make sure we walk through this window of opportunity, but do so on our terms.
2: One of the country's worst pedophiles will be extradited to New South Wales to face more than 100 extra charges. Former childcare worker Ashley Paul Griffith will be transferred from Queensland, where he's currently serving a life sentence. The exact date of when he'll be moved is yet to be revealed. A biosecurity response has been activated in Sydney after a red imported fire ant nest was found in the city's inner west. It's prompted the New South Wales government to launch an awareness campaign. 16-year-olds will now be able to buy pepper spray in the Northern Territory. The NT government has announced it will now be accessible to under 18s as part of a move to permanently legalise it for self-defence. At least one person has died in a roller coaster incident in the US. Several others were injured at the Six Flags amusement park in Georgia. And Russell Brand has appeared in a London court for the start of his trial on rape and sexual assault charges. The 51-year-old comedian and actor has pleaded not guilty to the alleged offences that took place between 1999 and 2009.
1: 5CS, your sport now.
2: In sports, suspended Swan Nick Blakey will officially become a Roo in a complex deal signed off this morning. Blakey heads to North Melbourne while Sydney has landed five picks, including this year's number six. And in cricket, Australia is looking the goods, heading into the final day of the first test against South Africa, with the Proteas 4 for 102, needing 421 to win. However, the day was marred by a potential concussion to Steve Smith after he copped a ball to the helmet. That's the latest news and sport.
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1: 5CS weather.
11: Partly cloudy today on the waters. Southerly winds to 20 knots, seas to 1.5 metres. Top temps ranging from 17 in the Clare Valley to 22 in Port Pirie. If you're heading to Adelaide today, cloudy and a top of 19. Tomorrow, partly cloudy with top temps ranging from 17 in the Clare Valley to 23 in Port Pirie.
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12: Well, hello, hello. And welcome to another edition of Around SA, this time for this Tuesday, the 13th of October. I'm Chris Guscott. Always a pleasure to have you. And whether the day's treated you kindly up until this point or it's been a bit harsh on you, hopefully the next 3 hours is a good one as we go all across regional SA and talk about the things happening in our backyard and beyond. And as is always the case, you can join in on the text line and you can have your say on anything and everything. The number is 0417 063 963. Also keep in mind that iHeart app that you can have for free on your phone. All you have to do is open it up, type in the station name, press play, and you will be able to get access to this radio station wherever you shall be in this lovely, lovely country of ours. Also keep in mind the wide world of on-demand entertainment that's at your fingertips as well. So just make sure you have it as part of the myriad of apps on your phone. You can also, of course, get this up on your computer or laptop or however you choose to access it. As long as you do, there's plenty there for you to get in touch with. All right, today's program, this Tuesday the 13th. I continue to get agitated by the lack of infrastructure that's in play for people who want to donate blood in regional areas, especially when we continue to have the same conversations every year with flu season and the critical shortages that the Australian Red Cross has. I think we can all collectively agree what an important, integral initiative this is. So why regional people continue to be underutilised in this continues to boggle my mind. So we'll get to that in the last hour. Text line, as we always do as well. Next hour on the show, our Port Lincoln listeners are going to be the ones who I think can interact with this topic most, but I'm intrigued to know if it bleeds out into other areas of our listenership. I'm talking about cruise season. We have the first of the many cruises which comes to SA coastlines over the warmer months of the year. And I'm intrigued to know if you notice the difference when cruises arrive. And maybe a level of correspondence. I understand this definitely happens for Port Lincoln, but the level of correspondence that you might get to say, well, you need to be prepared for the people that are going to be coming into your region as they dock and then they head out for excursions all across the state. So I want to dive into that a little further next hour. The SA government, within the last hour and a half or so, has announced that they are introducing some of the toughest tobacco laws in the country. We'll run through what they're putting forth, but it will be interesting to see how the public responds to this. And of course, I'm interested to hear how you think. So the text line's there for you to have your say on that as well. But within the first hour, something that isn't regional SA specific, but I would imagine that this is going to most likely be more of an issue now than maybe it was 12 months ago, 24 months ago. And I'm talking about the politeness premium. I'm intrigued to know how you feel about this, and Adam Connolly's going to join us throughout this hour to talk about it too. I'll explain it all and get into it all after we start with a bit of Bowie. This is Sorrow, of course. Thank you so much for your company, my friends, and a very good afternoon to you.

0: Thank you very much for your company as Around SA gets itself going for this Tuesday, the 13th of October. Chris Guscotty with you. Of course, I tell you regularly about the text line, and I'm going to do it again because I want to make sure that you're part of the show. Get in touch, have your say on 0417 063 963. Now, I'm going to start with a topic that isn't regional SA specific, but it is about the human condition. So, let's go around regional SA and find out if people's behaviours have changed over the last 12 to 24 months. And I'm talking about the politeness premium. Now, this is a term that has been coined by a European bank who have done a survey of adults in Ireland and have found that, on average, about €150 a year is lost by people who simply aren't asking for money back if they are overpaying for something or doing a small favour. So €150, just for your reference, is about $240 Australian, which I think sounds about right. The study goes into 1,000 adults and their behaviour. Only 4% would always ask for money owed to them, regardless of the amount. And most respondents would let debts up to about $80 Australian go rather than risk an uncomfortable conversation. Now, I bring this up not because this is the first time that we've had this conversation. I remember doing this a couple of years ago. But I think it's especially pertinent right now because, let's take an instance from this morning, for example. I filled up my fuel tank and goodness me, it hurt, right? Expensive. So I'm counting pennies. I'm on a regional radio salary. I'm hardly flying financially. So I would think to myself, okay, do I change my behaviour to make sure that I've got a few extra bucks lying around just in case something is to happen? And I'm intrigued to know if other people are feeling the same right now. Age group-wise, the people who feel the greatest pressure to not ask for money back is between 25 and 34. So younger people. So it would appear as if, according to this survey anyway, and adults in Ireland, that older people and within older demographics are much more comfortable in saying, okay, I paid $11 extra, for example, so it would be great if you were able to get back to me with that particular amount of money. So I found this very intriguing at this particular time as to whether or not your behaviour you might have noticed or might not have changed. Now, I would say most people on our text line are going to be of the opinion that I am, which is what goes around comes around with close friends and family, right? So let's say I go out and buy a coffee for a mate. I am assuming at some point in the near future, if we do that again, that they'll just get me back, right? And it evens out in a sense. But further to that is talking to, you know, colleagues who you wouldn't necessarily call good friends of yours, or distant relatives maybe, people that you're interacting with that, you know, and you're not exactly close to. I'm interested to know if that changes your behaviour as well. So we're talking the politeness premium today, and of course the text line's there for you to join us on the conversation. So 0417 063 963 is our number. We'll get Adam Connolly in next to talk a little further about this. This is Around SA.
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0: It's Tuesday the 13th of October and you are listening to Around SA. Welcome back to the program. Chris Guscott here with you and bringing in someone with an Irish-sounding last name, which fits into what we've been talking about before the break. Hello, Adam Connolly.
1: Hello, mate. How are you?
0: I'm fantastic.
1: I
0: hope you've been well.
1: I am green with envy, just to tell you which side of the political fence I sit with those names. Anyway.
0: We're not getting into that now.
1: Aren't you glad I'm here? Moving
0: on. Yes, very good. 0417-063-963 is our text line number, and I'd love for you to be involved with this, of course, with everything else we talk about too.
1: Yeah.
0: I'm bringing you in, Adam, because I want to talk about the politeness premium, which I'm intrigued to talk about more so in the sense that everybody's pinching pennies at the moment.
1: Yeah.
0: So research done by a bank over in Europe has found that adults in Ireland could be losing an estimated 150 euro a year, which quick math gets us to about 240 Australian. They could be losing that in simply not following up people when they talk about splitting bills. For example, at restaurants and essentially for small loans, for example.
1: Gotcha. Yeah, yeah.
0: So
1: yeah.
0: On average, they estimate that across Ireland, 600 million euro. Now, people are still gaining from that, so I don't buy into that. But I want to get more into the conversation of the awkwardness around it and whether you're the type of person who engages in this type of activity.
1: No, but I tell you, I've learned from some co-workers here, in fact, how to do that politely.
0: Right.
1: I think I might have been that guy, the Irish guy before, where it's like, okay, I'll pay for it, and then you guys can pay for it, and then it doesn't happen. Now, it's not because they're trying to steal from you. It's,
0: yes.
1: You know, things happen, and you forget about it, right?
0: Yeah, absolutely.
1: And then people go, oh, I forgot. But with texts and chats and all of those messaging services, you can just put it in there. Go, hey, guys, if you need...
0: This is what you owe me now.
1: Right, yeah, this is it. And my bank details are this.
0: So not an awkwardness around that anymore?
1: And I've had people do that, and I've really appreciated when they've done it, because that means, oh, it's a reminder for me to do it, so I'm not that, you know.
0: Mm. 4% of people would always ask for money owed to them. Just 4%.
1: That's, yeah.
0: It's quite low.
1: You seem like... One of the four? it just seemed like you were rooting for those guys.
0: Whilst you're here, Adam, there was a bill a couple of months ago.
1: Right.
0: No, I'm a what goes around comes around sort of person.
1: Yeah, me too.
0: But I'm intrigued to talk about it now as people are maybe a little bit more money conscious.
1: Yeah.
0: As to say, okay, well, maybe I do actually need to follow this up. But if you're not used to doing it, it's quite a strange thing to ask, especially if it is only $8.
1: Yeah.
0: $8 can do a little bit.
1: Sure. It is impolite, I suppose, to bring it up at certain points. But it's also probably impolite not to at certain points, too. Like if if you don't want to be known as the guy who didn't pay because you forgot to pay, I suppose. You know what I mean?
0: That's true. That's a very good point.
1: I don't want you thinking I'm a tight ass because I didn't... Like, I just forgot to pay you the $12.
0: Yeah, exactly.
1: Here's the $12.
0: Yeah. Let's just do it now sort it all out. Okay. Another aspect of this that I found really interesting was it said most adults would let up to 50 euro slide, which is 80 Australian dollars. Is there a particular monetary amount that you would say, I can't let that slide?
1: Yeah. And I reckon it's under 50 euro.
0: Yeah. 80 bucks seems like a lot.
1: Yeah. Like, I reckon if it's a coffee... You'll get that back.
0: That's fine.
1: That's a swing and roundabout sort of situation.
0: Yes.
1: You know, they'll pick it up the next time or whatever.
0: Mm.
1: I mean, you know, if we're splitting a bill and there's a bit of discrepancy and they've had to go or whatever.
0: Sure.
1: But I reckon 20 bucks, 25 bucks. That's something to pick
0: that
1: up,
0: seems
1: isn't it?
0: Fair, doesn't it?
1: Yeah.
0: I think, I mean, a danger of exposing how comfortable we are with money. I don't know. I would think possibly a 50. Maybe that's why they've done it. It's just a crisp note over
1: maybe,
0: in Ireland.
1: Yeah, right.
0: Just a 50 euro.
1: Okay.
0: And maybe that's the same for me, but our money's not worth as much.
1: True.
0: So does that make me look like a tart ass?
1: No. I think we've all got our price. No, I think that's really important information for me to know. I think that's fine. Look, it depends on what it is. Like it depends who it is, I suppose. If it's a mate, it's $25.
0: That's fine.
1: But
0: whatever.
1: If it's a less formal. Or a more formal. Arrangement, there may be 50s probably where you'd... Interesting, you'd call your mates on less...
0: That's true, because you're more comfortable with them, though.
1: Yeah, but wouldn't you be more charitable to your friends? I'm not sure. Anyway. Yeah.
0: That's a good point.
1: It's a good point.
0: Mm. So I am intrigued, ladies and gentlemen, if you want to jump in on this and see if your behaviours have changed, 0417 063 963 is the number.
1: But be polite.
0: Be polite.
1: That's right.
0: What, you're talking directly to our text line?
1: Oh, yeah. Be polite.
0: Yeah. And how's that gone for us in the past, Adam? It's a round essay.
1: Shout out to Johnny.
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5AU and 5CS, where we play better music and we play more of it. I'm Chris Guscott, this is Around SA, and of course a happy Tuesday to you and yours. Gemma Jones does a great job throughout the Brekkie Show, getting you across all you need to know with your local news. It's part of the Local News First Bulletin, so on the half hour within the Big Breakfast with Jordan Curtis. And here's a couple of things that you might have missed this morning if you weren't listening. That includes a fresh donation from Uniting Country SA for Port Pirie families to provide some books, with the blue bookcases recently being topped up with fresh books courtesy of the Port Pirie Regional Library, which is absolutely fantastic. Take advantage of the initiative, take advantage of the goodwill here, and I really love seeing these very small gestures that can really turn into something big, especially for younger people as well. So I thought that was a lovely story to listen to. Of course, the latest in local news is every morning, so make sure you're listening in. Gemma Jones has you covered. It's all part of the Big Breakfast with Jordan Curtis. And I'll get you back to the music right now on Around SA.

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1: Thank you, everybody, for joining us, and thank you for your feedback on the text line up until this point. Of course, we still have two more hours left to go, but it's great to have you joining in on 0417 063 963. Of course, we'll get to the text line in the last hour. As within the first hour of the show, we talked about the politeness premium, the monetary figure in which you would let go instead of chasing for the benefit of not getting into an awkward situation, and the fact that I would say that a few people have had their behaviours change slightly as the cost of living crisis continues to pinch all of us. Within the next hour of the show, our Port Lincoln listeners will be able to attest to this, but I'm intrigued to know if it goes further than that. But cruise season is officially underway again, and I'd love to know if you notice it in the town when a cruise ship docks and the onshore excursions start. I'd love to know if you can sense the difference and notice the difference in people. Because if you can, then I'm intrigued to know as well how well advertised this is, as how prepared you are for an influx of people coming in. So we'll get to that within the next hour. SA Government, just before lunchtime, announcing that they are introducing a whole new suite of laws designed to try to crack down on people selling illicit tobacco. They say they are some of the strongest in the country, so we'll run through that and get the pub test from you. We'll get to all of that after the 2pm news, sport and weather.
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5: Hi, I'm Phoebe Humphrey. The Shadow Treasurer has today attempted to move a motion to reverse the ATO's ban on credit cards for tax bills in the lower house. The federal government has delayed the move from the end of November to June next year, but Tim Wilson says it should be scrapped altogether.
6: I do not know I have ever seen a government decision that has been so incompetently administered as this credit card ban by the ATO.
5: A murder investigation's underway in New South Wales North following the discovery of a body in a livestock trough. The remains formally identified as 73-year-old grandma Yvonne Weir, who'd been reported missing back in February. A senior Labor minister is urging the tech giants to use their better judgment in live streaming the execution of a US prisoner. The Office of E-Safety says it's powerless in blocking the December live stream, and Canberra has ruled out getting involved in the policy. Amanda Rishworth says it's up to online platforms to protect users from harmful material.
7: We need to have more responsible platforms in this country, and they need to take some responsibility here. And my message to them is don't stream this.
5: They're on Nine. Mortgage brokers are being urged to lift their game when it comes to recommending home loans and handling customer complaints. A review by ASIC has found some borrowers were steered towards costlier loans without clear documents showing why they were a better fit. And tributes continue for American actor RJ Mitty, who has died at the age of 34. He was best known for his role in Breaking Bad.
0: 5CS, your sport now.
5: In sport, Zane Dersma could be a demon by day's end. He's closing in on a move from North Melbourne, with Melbourne's pick number 33 reportedly enough to get the deal done. It follows the Roos reportedly securing suspended Swans defender Nick Blakey on an 8-year deal. And Isaiah Yeo's long-awaited Panthers extension has hit a speed bump. The club captain has agreed to stay until 2030, but the NRL's salary cap auditor is still reviewing parts of the deal, including a proposed post-footy role. Penrith remains confident the contract will eventually get the green light. That's the latest news and sport.
8: Tom Venning here, federal member for Grey. From the coast of the Outback, here's your local weather update.
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9: Partly cloudy today on the waters. Southerly winds to 20 knots, seas to 1.5 metres. Top temps ranging from 17 in the Clare Valley to 22 in Port Pirie. If you're heading to Adelaide today, cloudy and a top of 19. Tomorrow, partly cloudy with top temps ranging from 17 in the Clare Valley to 23 in Port Pirie.
0: Across Renmark, Cowal, the Clare Valley and Murray Bridge. 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
1: I can only imagine, because I can't speak from experience, but I can only imagine that if you are ever in the middle of a theft, adrenaline is high, you're trying to be in and out as fast as possible, composure may be at a minimum, and attention to detail might be at a minimum as well. So over in Arizona, in Tempe more specifically, a man has broken into a tech company and stolen what he thought were about 10 to 15 of the Mac Minis. Now, these are new small laptops that you can get from Apple. So what he does is he breaks a window, reaches through the window, doesn't actually enter into the premises at all. He reaches through, grabs a handful of boxes, and leaves again. Now, the next morning, the employees come in and find window's been broken and some boxes have been stolen, but they're all having a laugh about it because he stole empty boxes. They were display boxes to have at the front of the company. So what he's done is just flogged a bunch of cardboard and then run off into the night, leaving laptops directly in front of him. So he had tunnel vision to get those, reached in, grabbed them and went, didn't look ever so slightly to his right to find genuine laptops that were there. Now, the company's having a laugh about this and saying we're thankful that he didn't pay attention to what he was doing. And they're still putting a reward out for someone who did break their glass. But I can imagine there would have been a lot of adrenaline pumping and he would have gotten out of there and gone, I did it, yes. And then realised when he got home, he's got empty boxes. Maybe good for moving, I suppose. 0417 063 963 is the text line. Great to have had your company so far and hopefully continue to have it, of course, as we talk all things regional SA. And within this hour of the program, going to be speaking to cruise season. And I'd love people's perspective on this and whether you notice the difference within your town. I know that this is going to happen for our Port Lincoln residents who are going to be listening and saying, I definitely notice. But I'm interested to know if it bleeds out to other parts of South Australia. So we'll get to that later. But up first, SA Government has announced an increase and a new suite of laws as they continue to try to be tough on illicit tobacco. And the war rages on, the whack-a-mole, as we've so called it for a while. We will get to all of that and more after we start our two ups at two with an Aussie classic. It's Aussie Crawl and the Boys Light Up. Thanks for joining us, everyone, and a very good afternoon to you.

0: That's a great deeper cut from Aussie Crawl as part of your Two Ups at Two this Tuesday, the 13th of October. That's shut down, and this is Around SA. Chris Guscott here with you. Pleasure to have your company as always, and hopefully you've got the text line at the end of your hot little fingertips. And if you don't, the number to enter into your phone is 0417 063 963. Make sure that you're being a part of the program wherever you are and whatever you're doing. Right, something that has been a discussion point for, of course, not only this program, but South Australia more broadly and even the country as well, as illicit tobacco. Now, we've covered plenty of ground on this particular topic over the last, let's call it 12 months. There's been plenty of regional raids, along with, of course, majority of the activity happening in metropolitan centres. There's been a lot of rah-rah from both sides. There's been discussions about whether or not this is genuinely effective. Grant Stevens, whilst he was in his police commissioner role, even suggested that people who buy the illicit tobacco should be charged. So there's been lots of different opinions thrown around in this. Everybody has their thoughts, feelings, musings, etc. in regards to it. One thing that I think we can universally agree is that the opening phases of fighting this, the penalties that have been handed down to these businesses has not been sufficient enough to deter them from doing it, right? You're talking about criminal syndicates which have figured out a way to make money hand over fist here. And so putting a shutdown order on a business for 28 days, I don't think is going to bring them to their knees. Of course, it would be preferable if you found where they were getting this tobacco from in the first place. But again, that's another topic for another time. And we'll leave that to law enforcement to figure out, of course. But throughout this entire process, it's clear that once one shop gets shut down, and this, of course, is applicable for regional areas as much as it is for metropolitan, you shut one place down, the next place pops up just down the road, people figure out where it is, and we just continue on our merry way. So the SA government today is introducing new laws, as they say they're going to be even tougher on illegal tobacco here in South Australia. So, for the first time, illicit tobacco dealers will face jail time of up to 17 years under the proposed laws. Now, I would hazard to guess, because they've given a range, that 17 years would be an extremely major offence. So I wouldn't expect your run-of-the-mill small little shop that's popped up and done this to be getting that. However, they are now joining in with other states who are introducing jail time, as well as upping the financial penalties, which matches what Western Australia now has in play too. So, if you have large commercial quantities of this, the penalties go from $6.6 million up to $21 million, which they brag about being more than 10 times than some other jurisdictions in the country. They also introduce what they call the medium-term closure order. So this is 130 days. Now, short-term is the 28 days, and interim is 7 days. And it can be, if you go through the court system, that you can also get banned for 1 year as well. However, they're bringing in what would be, I suppose, more of a deterrent. 130 days, just over 4 months. Do you reckon that does the trick? So the whole idea of me just reading these out is because, like I said, everybody seems to have their own opinion on how best to tackle this and if it should be tackled at all. And we've talked a lot about the excise. That's not what we're discussing today. But the penalties that are being brought in play, I'm intrigued to know if you are happy with them, if you think that passes your particular pub test. So the 130-day one is of interest to me because, like I said, putting in a closure for a month isn't going to deter these syndicates from just opening new places, right? A one-month break and then you just go somewhere else, or you just start straight away, right? But 4 months is a bit longer. I'm not quite sure how I feel about it. So 0417 063 963, I'd love your input on that, as of course they continue to try to fight their way out of this and to enforce the law out of this instead of the excise route, which we just discussed. So intriguing indeed. We'll get to cruises next. Our listeners in Port Lincoln will be able to help us out with this, but if you're beyond that area, I'd love to hear your thoughts on this too. And we'll get to that in a moment.
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0: Yes, lovely as always to have you here as Around SA is moving through this Tuesday, the 13th of October. Chris Guscott here with you. As I've said throughout the program, our 5CC listeners are going to be able to contribute to this topic maybe more than some, but I'm intrigued to go across the state and find out what the impact of the cruise season has for you in particular. Now, maybe not for our Riverland listeners per se, but I'm bringing this up today because every year, SA government is trumpeting the cruise season officially beginning, talking about the masses of people that come off of these huge cruise boats and explore South Australia. Now, as someone who loves cruises myself, my wife and I have been on a fair few at this stage, and yes, it feels as if we're 40 years advanced as to the typical person who goes on a cruise. However, we love them. And part of the reason why is, well, you get to sail the high seas, which is lovely. You unpack once and there's lots of amenities on the boat. But of course, the reason why you travel is to go to see different places. And the shore excursions we've done over the years have been incredibly memorable. So I can imagine that for those who are coming to Australia, for example, who have never seen it, to be able to dock in a place like Port Lincoln, or if you're going to the outer harbour down in Adelaide, I'd imagine that it really opens up for you as to what you can do. So the first visit of the season is coming through from Princess Cruises. They are expecting that in years to come as well, as the cruise industry continues to rebound from COVID, that they're going to put about $22 million of economic benefit into the state. So the Crown Princess is coming into Outer Harbour, and what they talk about with this more specifically is that it's not necessarily people going into the CBD to just see what's happening there. They're talking about onshore excursions to places like the Adelaide Hills, Barossa, Fleurieu, Murray River Lakes and Coorong. So that's a pretty sizable area which you're talking about. And then, of course, the ones that are across Port Lincoln. The first one's coming into Wallaroo as well. Robe as well. Kangaroo Island, of course, is a very popular destination too. So there's a decent amount of the state that is impacted by cruise season. I'm intrigued to know if you see it in your town. Because the best example that I have for this, so my wife and I went on a cruise that happened to just coincide really when COVID started entering into our area of the world. So we got on the boat and we're doing this Pacific cruise around, you know, Fiji and Vanuatu and those sorts of places. And we kept getting essentially shut out. So we had to bounce to different places and the itinerary kept changing day on day. And one place we ended up right at the end of it was a place called Eden in New South Wales. Now, I'm sure a few of my listeners would know what I'm talking about with Eden, but it's a small, quaint place where apparently you can dock a cruise ship. It's not a great deal happening with it, but it's a nice little place nonetheless. And I remember the cruise that we had, would have been probably 1,400, 1,500 people. I mean, the town of Eden itself doesn't have that. So we doubled the population of this small little place in one day. And there were lines out the door for the bakeries and all of the $2 shops that they had. And look, it's a nice little day trip and something that I never would have done without being essentially forced to go there. But we overrun the town, is my point. I'm intrigued to know what it looks like when you talk about, not necessarily the Port Lincolns of the world where they all come through, but I'm intrigued to know for places like the Adelaide Hills and Barossa, and if you want to further expand it where they're talking about with Fleurieu and Murray River and those sorts of things, do you see the impact of it? So 0417 063 963. I'd love to know because, well, hopefully this only continues to grow as something that happens in the warmer months, that South Australia gets explored in the same way that we have more flights coming in and we have these different types of events. If you have cruise ships coming in, they drop a lot of people in at once. So I'm intrigued to know what it looks like for you. This is Around SA.
1: 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At 5CS, we know better. It's why we're keeping news right here. Sure, we'll bring you updates from around the world, the country and the state. We'll also keep you in the loop with what's happening with the Port Pirie Council, the latest along the Copper Coast and across the Clare Valley and surrounds. 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

5AU and 5CS, where we play better music and we play more of it. Two ups at two, of course, moving through this hour, and I'll get you back into that in a moment's time, but I am going to quickly poke my head in once again and point you to the station website once again. But I do it out of love. Want to make sure that you're having a good look around all that's on offer, and the community events page in particular. All of the things that are happening in our backyard and beyond that too, so there's something down the end of your street, I'm sure. But if you're happy to get in the car and able, there's plenty of different things that you can fill your calendar with. Like, for example, the Cabaret Fundraiser for the McGrath Foundation. This is at Red Hill, and it is a celebration of the 60s, 70s, and 80s. So, this is at the Red Hill Institute on Saturday night, and it starts at 7. Live music, dancing, laughter, and fun. There's prizes for best dressed. You'll need to bring your own drinks and a bit of a supper to share. Tickets at the door. But make sure you come along and meet new people and dance the night away. So the details for that, along with lots of other different things as well, all at the website. 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And I'll get you back to the two ups at two now. It's Around SA. 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
1: It's Around to SA as we're navigating this Tuesday, and as I say at this time every day, you should navigate your way to the kettle. Cup of tea or coffee? Maybe a small little snack off to the side as well. Tuesdays are the hardest days to get through, in my personal opinion, and I might be joining you in that front soon. See what I have lying around the office. Anyway, within the last hour of the show, as always, we dive headfirst into what you're discussing on our text line on 0417 063 963. Also within the last hour, and apologies to those who listen and have over the years to this program, but once again we find ourselves at a difficult point of year with the flu season and blood donations being at a critical low in Australia. So once again I'm going to talk about the fact that regional SA seems to be incredibly underutilised in all of this. So we'll get to all of that and more after the break.
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6: Absolutely shamed and stoned in the square.
7: She was forced to withdraw the remarks just minutes later. One of Australia's worst pedophiles is being extradited to New South Wales to face further charges. Queensland man Ashley Paul Griffith will be transferred to a Sydney prison to face 180 charges. The former childcare worker was sentenced to life in prison after pleading guilty in 2024. Telstra's July outage cost Australia's economy $552 million. That's according to modelling prepared for the Communications Consumer Action Network. The nation wide outage saw hundreds of 000 calls fail and left more than 8 million Aussies unable to make calls. The telco has paid roughly $1 million in compensation. Alice Springs is bracing for more storms after a wild storm cell left thousands without power. Heavy rainfall and winds of more than 100 k's an hour swept across the town yesterday, caving in ceilings and bringing trees down. And we're being urged to roll up our sleeves and donate blood as supplies drop to the lowest level in almost a decade. More than 16,000 donations are urgently needed nationwide.
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7: In sport, Nick Blakey has vowed to win back the trust of the AFL world after his trade to North Melbourne was finalised. The star defender has apologised for the events that led to his exit from Sydney, saying he knows he has work to do following the Pullman 5 incident. And Nathan Cleary is about to become the NRL's hottest free agent. The Panthers star expected to hit the open market as he focuses on recovering from his horror finals injury. Rival clubs are circling with reports his next deal could be worth as much as $1.7 million a season. That's the latest news and sport.
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9: Partly cloudy today. On the waters, southerly winds to 20 knots, seas to 1.5 metres. Overnight lows ranging from 5 in the Clare Valley to 9 in Port Augusta. Tomorrow, partly cloudy on the waters, southeasterly winds to 20 knots, seas to 1.5 metres. Top temps ranging from 17 in the Clare Valley to 23 in Port Pirie.
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1: I am sure that there are many people listening who, as new parents to infants, had to go to hell and back, it would appear, to try to find things that would stop their baby from being fussy, for example. And whilst I can't have any personal experience in this, I would say that there is a great relief when you find it. When there is something that you can just go to, it's one less thing to think about, and you know that it helps. So over in America, there is something called sweet gripe water. Now, this is, according to this anyway, a common over-the-counter supplement, helps relieve symptoms of things like gas and fussiness in babies, right? It has a complement of things like baking soda and ginger, some other flavouring, so it's pleasant for children. And this has been quite popular. Now, Baby's Magic Tea is the brand behind this. And recently, the FDA over in America, the Food and Drug Administration, decided to test this. According to them, it has ethanol, methanol, and isopropanol in it. Now, these, according to the brand itself, can be used as preservatives or solvents in some particular medications. However, they said this is way over the amount that you're allowed to have that. So essentially what this is they've been giving their babies a very light ginger ale which had a bit of alcohol in it, which is not ideal. But no wonder the babies weren't fussy. So it's back to square one for those parents, which, yeah, that's awful news for them. 0417 063 963 is the text line, and I appreciate you jumping on. Got plenty to discuss, and we will do that next, also within this last hour. I want to talk to, once again, Australian Red Cross putting the call out for people to donate blood. Now, easier said than done for people in regional SA, which once again leads me to the same point I've been rabbiting on for a long time about. Why the infrastructure doesn't exist for us to be able to help more permanently than having the bus come around every 3 months. So we'll get to all of that and more after we start with Supertramp and Breakfast in America. Thanks for joining us, and a very good afternoon to you.

0: Welcome back, my friends, and it's been great to have you. As Around SA is moving through this Tuesday, the 13th of October. Chris Guscott here with you. And of course, one of my favourite parts of the show is diving into what you're talking about on the text line. So let's get into it on 0417 063 963. As is usually the case when we talk about illicit tobacco, the text line comes alive, and so we have a few messages to get to in regards to this. I brought it up today because the SA government just prior to lunchtime announced that they're bringing in a whole new suite and really upping the penalties for the people they catch as the ones who are distributing illicit tobacco. Some of the penalties, for example, jail time is now on offer, as well as medium-term closure orders of 130 days, which I'm still not quite sure how I feel about it, because 28 days feels too short. 130 days. I mean, if you're going to go to that length, maybe you could just end up going a year. I think that's fair. So I'm not quite sure how I feel about it. Put it to the pub test. However, of course, when we talk about this, this goes more broad in its conversation, which, again, is fair enough. So we'll start with 110. This is Grumpy, who says, not for or against anything, but the big question, one that needs answering, is tobacco legal? If it is, why is it okay for governments to let it be sold for so long before they get a big cut of it? The answer to that, plain and simple, is regulation of the product. So they've put out studies and investigations into some of the illicit tobacco, and while some of it is as advertised, other isn't. So that's the problem. Not necessarily that tobacco is good for your health anyway, but if you at least have an idea that what's in it through regulation, that's one of the reasons why they're, of course, doing this. Also goes on to say, I could guarantee the government would let all of this about tobacco slide if they made a nice little profit from it like they do every other dollar we work for. Well, the whole idea of it with regulated is that they do get the money from it. So, of course, they're not happy that they're not getting the money. That's pretty straightforward. And it's billions and billions of dollars a year now they're missing out on excise. So, of course, they would want you to go through the regulated product for quote-unquote safety reasons, but also just so they could get some money from it as well, like they have previously. Leads us to Jamie from Clare. Now, apologies for just cutting some of the text out. It's quite a long one. But the first part talking about how 20 years ago, packet of smokes was about $20. There was scarcely any black market. Smoking was declined. I gave up 30 years ago when smokes were around $2 a pack, not because of the price, but a severe chest infection prompted me to stop. Now a pack is upward of $60, and lower income earners smoke more than higher income earners. It's no surprise amidst a cost of living crisis that kids come to school without having had breakfast and with no lunch. Parents likely smoke. Malnourished families are a worse threat than a parent smoking. We seem to have replaced one problem with a worse one and to give a green light to crime in the process. Not that I necessarily disagree with you, Jamie, but I think to play devil's advocate from a government's perspective, they would just say, why don't you quit smoking? And it's a fair question to put to them. Not that I'm saying that quitting smoking's easy, but there's a myriad of options out there these days as to how you can go about getting off smokes if you want to. I'm not saying it's easy. I'm saying it's just available. But they would say the whole reason why we have the excise in play, much in the same way that you pay $12 for a pint of beer now, is we know the health impacts that come with smoking tobacco and drinking alcohol, right? So if you choose to continue to do it, then that's your choice. But we're disincentivizing it, right? So the whole idea of it being expensive is they don't want you to do it. But the problem is it's gone way too far. And then it's now been undercut by criminal syndicates who don't have the regulation. They can put whatever they want in the tobacco, right? And then who knows what's happening from there. So that is the problem. But I appreciate your messages. Thank you for everybody for jumping in on that. Also within the first hour, I was talking about the politeness premium, which Adam Connolly and I were discussing. Only 4% always chase it up. And essentially, people are willing to let go about $80 worth, which feels like a little bit. So on the text line, this is Jane. She says, thanks for the show, Chris. And thank you for the text message, Jane. Lovely to hear from you. She says, I used to be able to follow people up, but I've given it up as I've gotten older. I found that usually they end up paying it back anyway. So that's interesting. You've gone the other way from what I thought. So There you go. One from one in the opposite direction. If you want to jump in on the text line, 0417 063 963 is our number. It's Around SA.
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0: It's Around to SA, and it's great to have you. Chris Guscott here, and the last topic that I want to talk about for the program today is the Australian Red Cross once again putting the call out for you to roll up your sleeves and to donate, if you're able, to contribute to what is quite an alarming shortage of blood. Now, they estimate that they are at 60% of the supplies that they need. Apparently, this is the lowest they've been in a decade. South Australia is about 800 donations short. Nationally, it's about 16,000. Now, our regulars over the years would have heard me talking about this, and I'm going to say the same thing again. I find it amazing that we don't have more infrastructure to let regional people help. Because what you're essentially saying with these types of things is, we would love for you to roll up your sleeves and help us if you can get to somewhere where you can donate. Now, it's not to say that the services that come through with those vans don't help. Absolutely not. And they're usually booked out, which is great. However, it still doesn't make any sense to me that what you can't set up is a temporary place where you can have someone on site for a day a week, where if people are willing to come in, they can. You don't have to wait on the schedule of it coming to the town, the blood bus coming through. And we're not going to tackle 800 by ourselves in regional SA. That's not what I'm saying. But the fact that all throughout the year you'd be able to help more consistently and have people who, let's say, for example, you're not in town when the 3-month blood bus comes around, then you wait another 3 months. I don't understand how, I mean, clearly there has to be some financial restriction to doing this. And yes, I understand healthcare, it's hard to find staff as it is. So being able to get somebody who's a trained nurse to be able to take blood from you, maybe that is the logistical hurdle here. But again, I find it truly remarkable that they put the call out year after year, because this happens year on year, by the way. We have flu season, people can't donate because there are strict conditions on it. And then what happens is the people who do desperately need it, we get to these really worrying levels. They continue to put the call out, and we're just hoping people in metropolitan areas answer the call because they have those centres next to them. We're not as lucky. And if you want to donate, you're heading down the hill to do so. So, yeah, it continues to frustrate me that we can't be utilised more to help, because I am sure that there are a lot of people who are listening to me right now who, given more opportunities to donate blood, would donate blood more. And we can do a small amount to help, if any. So I've tried following this up previously. I haven't really gotten a clear answer. I'll continue to follow this up as to why this can't happen. But 0417 063 963, I'd love your perspective on this. And whether you would, because it's not for everybody. Let me just put that out there. I'm not expecting every single person listening to say, if it was coming to your town, you have to do this. But I'm sure that there would be a lot of people who would be able to help. And they're being underutilised in a time of desperate need. So thanks for joining us on Around SA.
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5AU and 5CS, where we play better music and we play more of it. It's nearly time for me to wrap all of this up and hand you over to Jonesy and Amanda. They're waiting in the wings patiently, but before I leave you, I'm pointing you once again to the Big Breakfast. Jordan Curtis, it's the best way to start your day, and it starts at 6. Of course, Gemma Jones on the half hour with the local news as well, so it's got everything you need. And after 8.30, you've got the opportunity to win the Secret Sound. This is thanks to our great friends at Harvey Norman, Whyalla and Port Pirie. For you to score yourself a lovely little stack of cash and to have that in your back pocket on a Wednesday morning, you just have to guess what this is. Now, if you want to listen to that anymore, someone might have rudely just talked over it, you can go to our station website and you can go to the Secret Sound page. Of course, you press play there and you'll be able to listen to it all night long, like Lionel Richie says. As long as you come ready tomorrow, after 8.30 specifically, Jordan puts the call out, you put the call in, and thanks to Harvey Norman Whyalla and Port Pirie, you guess what that sound is and you win the cash. It's as easy as that. So join him from 6. It's a great way to wake up, and right at the end, if you win the cash, it's a very good way to wake up, that is for sure. A few more tracks from me, we'll wrap up around SA in a moment.

A big thanks to you all for your company and for joining us as Around SA is now wrapping up for another edition. It's been lovely once again to have you. Hopefully your Tuesday afternoon's gone well, and I'll now hand you over to Jonesy and Amanda, who will take you into the evening as they, for the next 3 hours, they'll wrap up at 7. Christian O'Connell's after that, and then 80s at 8. And then by that point, hopefully you're well and truly comfortable in your bed or out and about and enjoying the nightlife of a Tuesday. Whatever event you might have on. Either way, have a lovely evening. Looking forward to talking to you tomorrow as, of course, the Midweek Mind Games gets underway from

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5: Hi, I'm Phoebe Humphrey. The Prime Minister has rejected calls for another fuel excise cut. The federal government's temporary cut ended back in August after being extended for a month at a reduced rate of 16 cents a litre. Anthony Albanese criticising the opposition for calling for more government spending.
6: And then they say, why don't you spend more money? That is what they are saying. What we have done is made sure that we have supply in this country. We will respond in a fiscally responsible way.
5: A body found in a livestock trough in northern New South Wales has been identified as a 73-year-old grandma. Yvonne Weir was reported missing back in February. Her body was found last week by a pair of trail bike riders. The Reserve Bank is bracing for higher unemployment as it works towards tackling inflation. Minutes from the central bank's latest meeting reveals unemployment may have to creep higher if inflation is to come down. Headline inflation remains at 4%, well above the preferred target band of 2-3%. More than 150 childcare centres across Australia have closed in the past 2 years amid mounting cost pressures. The Australian reports nearly 280 more centres could shut within the next 12 months, with operators warning regulatory fees have jumped by more than 1,000% in some cases. And actress Selma Blair has been charged over an alleged violent outburst while on board a flight from LA to New York. The 54-year-old is accused of punching a flight attendant, biting another, and trying to open a plane door.
0: 5CS, your sport now.
5: In sport, the Aussies have the upper hand heading into day 5 of the first test against South Africa in Durban. The home side needs 319 runs to win with 6 wickets in hand. Matt Renshaw, starring for the Aussies, top scoring with 82 in his second dig, setting the Proteas a huge 421 run target. And to AFL, Zane Dersma is headed to Melbourne. The talented youngster gets his move after finding opportunities limited at North Melbourne. The Roos receive picks 33 and 49, while the Demons land Dersma and pick 52. That's the latest news and sport.
7: Tom Benning here, federal member for Grey. From the coast of the Outback, here's your local weather update.
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8: Partly cloudy today. On the waters, southerly winds to 20 knots, seas to 1.5 metres. Overnight lows ranging from 5 in the Clare Valley to 9 in Port Augusta. Tomorrow, partly cloudy on the waters, southeasterly winds to 20 knots, seas to 1.5 metres. Top temps ranging from 17 in the Clare Valley to 23 in Port Pirie.
9: Chew yay, as we like to say. Hello, Amanda.
10: Hi, chew you.
9: Chew you.
10: Hello,
9: indeed.
10: Hello, chew you.
9: I choose you, Pikachu. Jemai Rai is here.
11: Hello.
9: Someone said to me today, you didn't acknowledge. You didn't acknowledge Jemai Rai at the start of yesterday's show.
10: But we don't normally.
9: Sometimes we bring him in.
10: We don't even give him a microphone.
9: He's got one.
11: Yeah, I got one here now.
10: Oh, that's annoying. I tried to hide that. Give him some semaphores.
9: Tuesday.
10: And a couple of pigeons just to take messages back and forth.
9: I just came up with a money-spinning idea. You know the Afterpay guys, you know how they meet each other at the top of the driveway and they came up with a billion-dollar idea. I was looking at my little grandson and he's got like a – his mother's bought him a little vacuum cleaner. Like a Fisher-Price vacuum cleaner and a mop and bucket. And I'm watching him go to town on the rug. And I went, this thing doesn't actually work. It's not sucking. It's not doing anything. It's got these balls inside it. They go, brrr. I thought, well, why don't they just give him a real one?
10: Because that phase is the shortest-lived phase of your child's life. That's the frustration of it. I remember this with mine. You think, how great is this? They love doing housework for a nanosecond. Then he'll be kicking a ball and he won't look at his vacuum cleaner ever again.
9: Right.
10: So don't bother investing Dyson in a real child's vacuum cleaner.
9: Okay. Is it bad that he was standing next to the fireplace as well?
10: And you sent him up?
9: And I thought he is the perfect size to go right up there and clean my flue. Yeah.
10: Put him on the end of a stick, poke him up, swivel him around, on, wait till you look at the toilet brush. Put him, you know,
9: new,
10: where that goes.
9: Put him in your wonder suit.
10: Get around your S-bend.
9: And he comes out like a little chiminy. That was charming,
10: Mary
9: Poppins.
10: Do they try and keep you away from him?
9: Yeah, they do. And then they went home.
10: Mm. Is he still obsessed with Hyacinth the Bouquet?
9: Loving keeping up appearances.
10: That is, you've shown me photos of him.
9: It's the strangest thing.
10: It is, and it's not like he sits and watches everything. You said that is the show, though, that will make him, he'll lock in.
9: He instantly will lock in and just sit there as if it's, I don't know, it's just extraordinary.
10: Have you shown him Are You Being Served?
9: No, he's not. I have, and he's not into it.
10: Oh, really?
9: Not into it.
10: Quite discerning.
9: And last night he was in bed before you and Jack came on the TV.
10: Oh, yes, we're going to talk about
9: that. Bravo, you were very good on that show.
10: I was proud of Jack. We were on Sean McAuliffe's Parents' Night.
9: Yeah.
10: And we were competing against
9: other people.
10: I thought it
9: might have a snappier name than that. Just Sean McAuliffe's Parents' Night. I feel that you could
10: have taken it up with someone else. Well, I was just there as a contestant. Hey, Sean. Happy to be here, but one thing.
9: Anyone from TV listens to a word I say.
10: What would you have called it?
9: I don't know. I'm sure I could come up with something a little bit, you know, I don't know, the olds, something out with the old, around at the olds place, something like that. I don't know. Something, you know, mum and dad. I don't know. You've just put me on the spot now, but I'm sure you give me a whiteboard, some texters,
10: In three minutes, you'll come up with something.
9: I'll come up with something.
10: Come up with a name for the show.
9: I'll do it before the Fast Five starts, which you can play if you would like. It's Jonesy and Amanda driving you home for Jam Nation.
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0: Hello there, it's Jonesy Demander driving you home this Tuesday afternoon. I know we were just discussing about Sean McCullough's parents' night. You and your son Jack were on it last night very, very well. I was watching it.
1: Thank you.
0: I just figured that the name Sean McCullough's parents' night for someone like Sean McCullough didn't seem to be overly imaginative.
1: So what are you thinking of?
0: Well, just in the space of those two songs.
1: Yeah, what have you come up with?
0: I typed into Chat GPT.
1: All right.
0: Well, I had my own one. I had night in with mum and dad. Big night in. Family fiesta.
1: Family fiesta.
0: But it doesn't really say what it's about. No. Chat GPT said the DNA duo.
1: That's not bad.
0: What about All in the Family?
1: There was a show called All in the Family. I used to watch that years and years.
0: Who's
1: and they had
0: the
1: a
0: boss?
1: Weird old big fat uncle, didn't they?
0: Yeah. Who's the Boss?
1: Who's the Boss?
0: That was a show as well.
1: Yeah, not bad. Yeah, it'd be hard to copyright those.
0: Family Force.
1: Family Force.
0: What about Family Double Dare?
1: You mentioned this to Sean yesterday, who sneered at it as much as I did. What actually happened on Family Double Dare? Because you seem slightly obsessed.
0: Mum and Dad and Denny would take on each other through a series of slip and slides and baby oil and talcum
1: slip
0: powder.
1: Slip and slides. So was it what was that show that had Billy's thing, Owen?
0: Oh, Billy J. Smith.
1: Yes, what was that show called?
0: That was called It's a Knockout.
1: So was it like It's a Knockout but on a smaller scale?
0: Well, that was Rotarian clubs taking on each other.
1: Which is even more fascinating than family members.
0: Which begat Gladiator, right. Which begat Ninja Warrior. Mm-hmm. Welcome to the history of TV.
1: Where will we go from here?
0: No further discussion needed. Let's get into the Fast Five.
2: How fast can this thing go?
3: Faster than the speed of light.
4: Jonesy and Amanda.
3: Fast.
1: Why don't we just call it begat? That's your favourite word at the moment.
0: Begat, it's so biblical. Five questions. Can you go all the way and answer all five questions correctly? If you do that, Amanda,
1: if you answer question five correctly, you will get $300 to spend at Mr. Rose's.
0: Woo! Anne is in Heathcote.
1: Hello, Anne.
5: Hello.
1: Have you ever heard the word begat mentioned three times in a sentence on radio ever?
5: No, definitely not.
0: No, there you go. That's why you come here, Anne.
1: Sadly, that isn't question one.
0: And I haven't mentioned it three times.
1: In that sentence you did, that begat.
0: Because it begat. It came before.
1: Yeah, so you mentioned it three times.
0: Okay.
1: Let's not go to the tape.
0: Do we have to get a stenographer as well?
1: Question number one, Anne. Which American district has the famous nickname Tinseltown?
5: Hollywood.
0: Yeah,
1: Hollywood. Do you know the Hollywood sign was only supposed to stay up initially for 18 months?
0: I did know this.
1: Oh, did you? What
0: it originally said Hollywood Land because it was selling the land around there. And then people like Alice Cooper, they all chipped money in to restore the site.
1: Do you know that Hugh Hefner owns it? And when I went there to film with The Living Room a couple of years ago, we're the only people in the history of the universe not allowed to film the sign in case he sued us.
0: Really?
1: Yeah.
0: Because next minute you'd be in your little bunny ears serving up a martini.
1: I think this one's got myxomatosis.
0: what's happened with this rabbit? Let's play
1: good old Mixie.
0: Let's play Riff Raff.
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8: Got you, I understand. Got to keep out the Riff Raff.
1: And what song has this riff? Wow.
0: Rockin'. Love it. And?
1: Wow, I know the song, but I wouldn't know the riff. What do you think it is?
5: I'm sorry, I don't know.
1: That's hard. I know the song, but I don't recognise the riff.
0: Well, let's take a breather.
1: Shall we hear again?
0: Yeah, let's rock out. That scrunches your face up.
1: It's not my thing. I like this song, but that riff's awful.
0: That riff.
1: There's not a single recognisable riff in there. Isn't a riff something repetitious?
0: Is
1: like my complaints?
0: You know. It's Jonesy Demander driving you home for Jam Nation.
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0: Hello there. It's Jonesy and Amanda driving you home this Tuesday, the 13th of October. We are into the Fast Five.
1: How fast can this thing go?
2: Faster than the speed of light.
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4: Fast Five.
5: Keep those sound effects coming because it's time for a riff raff.
6: Can I riff? Any old riff raff backstage?
7: Oh, riff raff everywhere.
8: Got you, I understand. Got to keep out the riff raff.
0: It's all part of the show.
5: Isn't
0: Ryan's
5: just
0: in Penshurst.
5: Hello, Ryan.
9: Hi, how are you?
5: Very well, thank you. I know and like this song, but I would never have recognised it by its riff. See if you can tell what the riff is.

0: I'm loving it.
1: I'm not. Ryan, do you know what the song is?
2: As a man born in the 70s, I would have been embarrassed if I didn't know that one. That's Van Halen.
0: Yeah.
2: Why Can't This Be Love?
1: That's
0: of course, with Sammy Hagar.
1: This is the recognisable part of the riff. Tell me why
0: can't this be. And you know, I got to admit, I like Sammy Hagar better than David Lee Roth. Remember when David Lee Roth left the band, I was thinking, what's going to happen? Then the Sammy Hagar came along with 5150. What a great album that was. Anything you want to add to this, Amanda?
1: No, thanks.
0: The Sistine Chapel ceiling features how many individual fresco scenes painted by Michelangelo? This is multiple choice, Ryan. Is it A, 11, B, 22, or C, 33?
2: Oh, God. I wouldn't have a clue. I'm going to go with 33.
1: It is 33. Yeah, what did you know? Do you know what Michelangelo wrote when he was doing all this? It once comic lament sonnet. He said, my stomach squashed under my chin, my beard's pointing at heaven, my brain crushed into a casket, my breast twist like a harpy's, my haunches are grinding into my guts. Get over it.
0: Yeah, you big whinger.
1: Come on, you big whinger.
0: Remember the Columbines commercial? Oh, Michelangelo. And he was up there on his little scaffold.
1: And did he come down for a chocolate? Is that how it went?
0: I can't remember. No. What movie is the following quote from? Ohana means family, and family means nobody gets left behind or forgotten.
1: That could be any Disney film in the last 20
0: or
1: years.
0: Or Fast and the Furious.
2: That's exactly what I was just thinking. I'm going to go with Moana.
1: No, I would have thought that. I would have thought
0: Ryan,
1: that, but no. Sorry, Ryan.
0: Bonnie is in Cranbourne.
1: Hi, Bonnie.
3: Hi.
1: So here's a quote. Ohana means family, and family means nobody gets left behind or forgotten. What movie is that from?
3: Lilo and Stitch.
1: Yeah.
0: You know it.
1: Here it is.
4: Ohana.
5: What did you say?
4: Ohana means family. Family means
1: what creatures
4: nobody.
1: Were they?
0: That's Lilo.
1: Yeah, but what were they?
0: Was the little girl and Stitch was the little whatever the hell that was.
1: Do you know Ryan?
6: He's just an alien.
0: He's an alien. Yeah. Bonnie?
3: Yes.
0: This is question five, Bonnie.
1: Come on, read it,
0: Brendan. No, I'm giving you a bit of gravitas there.
1: Okay.
0: Bonnie, this is question five. Which famous Spaniard was part of the cast of The Living Room, Bonnie?
3: Miguel
0: Maestre.
1: That's the one. He's on our show today.
0: He is.
1: Hear him from the car park.
0: Maybe we can
1: already.
0: Clear up the rumour that was in TV Week that The Living Room is coming back.
1: What do you mean clear it up? He started it.
0: So it's not true? Bonnie,
1: not that I know.
0: Would you like to see The Living Room back on TV?
3: Absolutely. It was my parents' favourite show. We used to watch every week together.
1: Oh, I love that.
0: We've got the family
1: I
0: together.
1: Love that.
0: Remember that one episode I was on it? I was really good,
1: wasn't
0: it?
1: You were on more than once. You were three times.
0: I think it was twice.
1: Hence the axe.
0: It was twice. How long did the show run for? 15 years.
1: 10, please.
0: Bonnie, congratulations. You've won the jam pack. $300 to spend at Mr. Rose's. Some moments call for gifts. Some call for extraordinary gifts from Mr. Rose's. Naturally extraordinary. Visit Mr. Rose's, Bonnie.
1: Thanks, Bonnie.
3: Thank you so much.
1: Well, yes, Miguel Maestre will be joining us on the show.
0: He's coming up.
1: He is coming up. Do you know the comedian Shane Gillis? He is
0: He's in a bit of controversy at the moment.
1: He's often in a bit of controversy. He hosted Saturday Night Live with a monologue that's upset a lot of people. We're going to be talking about that as well. And Tin Hat Tuesday.
0: Yes, all on the way.
1: Get ready.
0: It's Jonesy and Amanda driving you home for Jam Nation.
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0: Hello there, it's Jonesy and Amanda, driving you home this Tuesday afternoon.
1: Would you like to hear a couple of unusual aviation stories?
0: I love unusual aviation stories.
1: Like an airport roundup, let me give you this.
0: I was thinking, those wacky guys from the early 1900s that used to fly those.
1: The Wright brothers.
0: No, they actually got off the ground. You know, the Magnificent Men in their flying machines.
1: Yeah. What about people, this isn't part of this, but what about those people that go to those flying
0: Flutarg?
1: No, you know, they go to those Red Bull competitions.
0: Flutarg.
1: What word are you saying?
0: That's what it's called, Flutarg.
1: FLU, is that one word and it's a thing?
0: Flutarg.
1: Didn't we? It's just a flying machine competition.
0: Yeah.
1: I don't have time for it.
0: You'll usually see Fitzy and Whipper doing it.
1: Okay.
0: If you're going to
1: see. I look at them and go, Flutargs.
0: You bunch of Flutargs.
1: Well, what about this? A passenger arriving at Miami International Airport from Havana was arrested because they saw a huge bulge in his pants. You know, that's the good news and the bad news. Well, thank you.
0: Yeah.
1: Bad news is, here's why. They declared, they asked him what was going on. He said nothing. Nothing untoward is going on here. They found that there were 10 birds packed into his underpants. 10 yellow-faced grass quits. Oh, no, 8, my mistake.
0: Yep.
1: 8 yellow-faced grass quits and 2 blue grosbeaks.
0: So it's not a big bird. I'm not talking Sesame Street big bird.
1: Ryan, can you Google what a grass quit looks like?
2: Okay, I've got it here.
1: Like a little sparrow thing.
2: Yeah, it's like a greyish green finch.
0: It looks like a tit.
1: Like a little finch.
2: Yeah.
1: But he had, luckily he didn't have a couple of tits on him. He could have been. Imagine the pat down would have been far more interesting. Mm. So he had all of these strapped to him. They were packed into 6 clear plastic tubes, wrapped with tape and fitted with mesh openings for air. Those poor birds.
0: Who's
1: sewn into his underpants. Well, this is the thing. Presumably, he's being accused of trying to sell them to some sort of dealer.
0: So who?
1: He said they were for, quote, his personal use.
0: Personal use.
1: What do you think's weirder? I don't know.
0: Getting the budgie smugglers.
1: And also,
0: look at Tony Abbott.
1: They say also here, I was just having a quick look at this, that during courtship, the male vibrates his wings as he sings a little song. So maybe he's trying to get them to do that at the same time.
0: That's like Fitzy and Whipper at the Flutarg.
1: Well, that's a charming story, unless you're one of those birds and they're not so charming.
0: You've got more.
1: What about this story? This happened on a Qantas plane, a Qantas Boeing 787 Dreamliner. It was taken out of service. Passengers were stranded overseas because they reported being bitten by bed bugs aboard the airline's nonstop Perth to Rome flight in October. Cabin crew reportedly gave affected passengers antihistamines on medical advice, but supplies ran out during the flight. Supplies, you've got bed bugs.
0: Yeah.
1: Bed bugs are terrible things.
0: What actually is a bed bug?
1: Well, it's a tiny little mite that hitches a ride in luggage and clothing and hides in seat seams and other small bits and pieces. So many hotels are plagued with this as well. So it's no surprise that it's come onto an airplane. The bites can cause itchy red welts, but apparently they're not known to transmit disease. It's just an itchiness that you get. And they're not easy to get rid of. Apparently you have to heat bed bugs. They die at 40 to 50 degrees of sustained heat.
0: Right.
1: So you need a steamer to kill the eggs or, now they're on the boats. I've amused myself. Or you get professional help, pest control, or very strong vacuum cleaning. So even if you go home and they're all through your luggage, what the hell do you do?
0: Remember in the old days they used to walk down the corridor, the hostie would walk down the corridor, spray.
1: Yeah. And we go, fair enough.
0: Now that's people, usually when you're coming back from Bali.
1: Now people don't even want to have COVID vaccines to protect them against, your own reading.
0: Yeah.
1: You know, but then we'd let anyone spray anything in our face.
0: You just accepted it.
1: Yeah. So there's a bit of an aviation roundup for you, Brendan. Fitzy and Whipper doing that too.
0: I think they will be.
1: Now with added bed bugs.
0: I'm sure Red Bull will be on board. Miguel Maestre has arrived. He joins us next. It's Jonesy and Amanda driving you home for Jam Nation.
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0: It's Josie and Amanda driving you home.
1: Tell you what, you know when Miguel Maestro has arrived in the studio, everything's louder, yeah. Everyone's laughing, the staff get distracted.
0: Mm-hmm.
1: Did you bring any chips, by the way?
2: Oh, well, some beers.
0: Did you bring me some beers?
2: Yes.
0: Good.
1: Well, here is Miguel Maestro, my beloved Miguel
0: Maestro. Give it up for him.
1: He's in the flesh.
0: Yay! Actually, we need the fiesta. Come on.
2: Vamos. And close to the microphone.
1: Here we go. Come on.
2: Go. Okay. See what I've done here, right? Far away from the microphone. In the airwaves.
1: I think you're getting the words wrong these days. Yeah.
0: Last time you came in here, you brought your saxa boom in, which you paid an incredible amount of money
1: What's
0: for.
1: A saxa boom again?
2: A saxa boom is a toy from 1979, which is like an old relic.
0: Yeah, I don't.
2: It's got toys.

0: is it true that you spent so much money that you don't get any more Sax-a-Boom at home with your wife?
1: Oh my God, can you high five? I need a longer hand to high five away to this.
0: Away from your crazy purchases. You were great on Chefs Ahoy. I watched that last week. You were very good.
1: Chefs Ahoy was great. You have Peter Hellier here, which it was amazing. Yes. And some fantastic cooking show. We were cooking for 4,000 people in a cruise ship, but it was amazing.
0: Yep. Was there any chefs that got seasick? Because that would be a concern, wouldn't it?
1: Well, I mean, you think about like the guys with the cameras when we're filming, because they had to look through the hot
0: lens.
1: They had to look through the lenses.
0: Yeah.
1: They're looking through there, and the motion of the ocean, it keeps moving. Sometimes they get sick, and they have to stop filming to keep like filming the recipe, which is a very common thing.
2: That's right.
1: But not the chefs.
0: Not the chefs.
1: We're tough.
0: Yeah.
1: So real chefs are tough.
0: Yeah, well, because you wear those. Sick. That's why you wear those hats, because you're so tough. You wear those big white
1: puffy
0: hats.
1: But that is.
2: Is there a reason for the shape?
0: Yeah.
1: Yeah, that is. Like, I mean, I'm not sure. I'm not going to make up any stories because I need to check that. But the thing is, like this, the thing the hat is like that. That's pure cleanness. Yep. It's white. Keep the hair in there. You have a little bit of beard.
2: But then why is there a big buffy bit at the top? Mm.
1: Because I think that was in the old French nouvelle cuisine. That was like how the chef used to look like. And nothing is dragon.
0: And they put it on times. They put it on the chicken drumstick. Remember the roast chicken?
2: Is that a homage to the chef?
0: Is it? He's a chef.
1: That is like a real old. That is such a Bogan thing.
0: Is it?
1: Yes. And that shows
2: really?
1: As well.
2: Is it pretending?
1: Your culinary tendencies.
2: Is it pretending to be posh? Is that why?
1: Yeah, it's kind of like gold. That's right. Actually, that's
0: and you put the little
1: so vintage. That is really, I love that.
2: Puts little socks on. Look, you are doing a series of shows of good food and wine shows, and coming up to Christmas, you're doing Christmas shows.
0: Yep.
2: I always love your Christmas cooking. So, what have you got for Christmas this year?
1: Okay, so first I got the good food and wine show in Brisbane, which is like the end of my tour around the country, which is amazing. I mean, I've been doing this for nearly, I think, will be my 135 good food and wine shows.
0: Well,
1: to put that in perspective. I mean, like, I think Djokovic just won 100 titles of ATP.
2: I think he works a bit harder than you.
1: Well, everybody we got the different
2: skill sets.
1: Fields.
2: That's right.
0: No, the Spanish are well known for their work ethic.
1: Yes.
0: Remember when Dolly Parton went to Spain and she sang, working 9 to 11.
1: What a way to make it even. Sleeping the siesta. But no, in Christmas is great because we do the Christmas show, which is very inspiring for people to get all the ideas for Christmas. Everybody feels a little bit lost with the turkey, the ham. And it's a lot of, this year we're making a really good, it's an inspiration in the bake-off, which is going to be a lot of the bakers. It's going to be showing cases like a lot of the, how to do the pavlova differently, how to do like really nice centerpieces of chocolate cakes. How to, you know, all the things are easy to just, I mean, you know, when people come in, inspiration is one of the things we look in the most when it comes to Christmas. And you always cook the same things, but you want to have little tips.
0: Mm-hmm. Sure.
1: Because, I mean, how many times in TV we have worked in a Christmas segment? I think Amanda and I have done a Christmas 10 different ways
2: That's
1: in
2: right.
1: 10 different years.
2: That's
1: and all
2: right.
1: we did was putting the hand in different parts of the turkey.
2: That's
1: Do you remember, though? We never could film it properly. Remember when
2: because
1: we were filming the turkey?
2: We'd always laugh.
1: And will you be stuffing
2: the turkey? Would be laughing.
0: Yeah. Speaking of stuffed turkey, the TV Week, there was an article, The Living Room's coming back. Is this true?
1: This is. I mean, I don't know. I hear it.
0: Is this true?
2: Are you saying create it and it will come?
0: He's manifesting.
1: I think I hear a little bird. Was it a turkey?
2: Was it the turkey?
1: I hear a little bird. I'm not sure if it was the same noise, Amanda, that you were doing when you were stuffing the turkey. But I hear a little bird that they wanted to bring back the living room.
2: Everyone has always said that because they were stupid to let it go, let's say.
1: And it's thousands of comments, hundreds, but like thousands.
2: Every day someone will ask me about the living room. I think, you know, we all know it was a great show.
0: There was
2: what
0: a great
2: a shame
0: show.
2: It's gone.
1: I think that was a fair rumor. Sometimes rumors come from places.
2: Look at your face.
0: Rumors come from you.
2: Comes from places.
0: What we're hearing.
1: Made it all the way to TV Week. What are the chances, Amanda?
0: Well, for tickets to Good Food and Wine Show, head to goodfoodshow.com.au. Miguel Maestre. Play him out.
2: I
0: here he goes.
2: You.
0: Come on, sing along.
1: Can
0: here it is.
1: Here forever. This is so nice.
0: It's Jonesy and Amanda driving you home for Jam Nation. Have

0: You heard? Spencer Nissan has incredible X-Trail deals right now, starting from $37,990 drive away. 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My mate at Spencer Nissan says they won't last long. Nissan X-Trail deals from just $37,990 at Spencer Nissan Port Pirie. 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
3: Hi, I'm Phoebe Humphrey. Anthony Albanese says the federal government will do whatever it can to prevent the live stream of a US execution on home soil. The online safety regulator has revealed it doesn't have the powers to block the live stream from being available here, but the Prime Minister has told the ABC it has no place in Australia.
4: I find the idea of live streaming the death of anybody completely abhorrent. We should do whatever we can to stop that occurring.
3: Angus Taylor has accused the federal government of waging war on small business, the opposition leader putting the pressure on the small business minister over Labor's move to set up a 30% minimum tax on discretionary trusts.
5: When will this minister start listening to Australians who have a go and stop waging war on small business?
3: It comes as the coalition is also pushing for the ATO to reverse a ban on credit card payments for tax bills. Sam Wood has been transferred to Queensland's highest security prison after being refused bail. News Corp reports the former Bachelor star is under a safety order. The 46-year-old is facing domestic violence charges after his arrest in Noosa on October 3. Free nicotine patches will now be available in Tassie for anyone 12 and over. The program, aimed at helping Tasmanians quit smoking or vaping, has now been expanded. And Aussie egg producers have found themselves in a bit of a scramble. The ACCC has taken Sunny Queen and 11 other suppliers to federal court, alleging anti-competitive and cartel conduct aimed at reducing competition.
2: 5CS, your sport now.
3: In sport, Nick Blakey has officially left Sydney, the Swans defender, inking an 8-year deal with North Melbourne. He says he wants to win back the trust of the broader community when he joins the Roos after the Pullman Hotel scandal. The Kangaroos have dropped a World Cup selection bombshell ahead of Thursday's opener against New Zealand. Reece Walsh has won the fullback battle over James Tedesco. And the Aussies are in the box seat for the first test against South Africa. The Proteas are 4 for 102 at stumps, chasing a target of 421 to win. That's the latest news and sport.
6: Tom Venning here, federal member for Grey. 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
2: 5CS weather.
7: Partly cloudy today. On the waters, southerly winds to 20 knots, seas to 1.5 metres. Overnight lows ranging from 5 in the Clare Valley to 9 in Port Augusta. Tomorrow, partly cloudy on the waters, southeasterly winds to 20 knots, seas to 1.5 metres. Top temps ranging from 17 in the Clare Valley to 23 in Port Pirie.
8: Tin Hat Tuesday.
9: Tin Hat Tuesday. Last week, my son Jack gave us one of the conspiracy theories he had heard. He didn't claim it was his own. He just sort of embraced
8: it. What was his one again?
9: It was that people are being pushed to own electric cars because it means that you can be under surveillance more often. Yeah. That we'll all be under surveillance because of the telemetry in our cars. I don't look at any of the comments after our Tin Hat conversations. He looked at some of them and he was called a cooker, of course. Yep. And he liked the ones that also said, this'll upset your lefty woke mum. So that's why I don't look at the comments after Tin Hat
8: I'm
9: Tuesday.
8: I'm sorry for writing that.
9: I know. Which one of those was yours? Both?
8: I tell you what, he did very well. You both did very well on Sean McAuliffe's Parent Night last night.
9: Yeah, we were on the show as contestants, as a duo, mum and son.
8: My eldest son was yelling at the TV about the wrestling because that's his wheelhouse.
9: Well, also, I realised I didn't pick that category for Jack, and I realised afterwards that was also his wheelhouse.
8: Ah, so that's where the wrestling.
9: That's where we could have got some points, and I didn't know.
8: Yeah. So we'll revisit that. Also, Tin Hat Tuesday, jonesydemander.com.au if you'd like to join us. It's Jonesy Demander driving you home for Jam Nation.
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0: Good afternoon to you. It's Jonesy and Amanda driving you home. Congratulations to your both of you, yourself and Jack, for appearing on the TV last night.
1: We were on Sean. Contestants on Sean McAuliffe's Parents' Night on Channel 10, and it was fun.
0: And so, the apple doth fall not far from the tree when it comes to young Jack.
1: Well, Fractured Shakespeare wasn't a selection of our categories, which is just as well.
0: Yep.
1: So what happens is there's a variety of questions, and you have to decide how much your kid will know about anything in particular.
0: How did Liam feel? Did Liam watch it as well?
1: He watched it. He's not jealous about Jack's theatrics, if you know what I mean.
0: No,
1: he's
0: of course.
1: A different path.
0: Yeah. But Liam's a funny guy.
1: Oh, he is.
0: Right.
1: No, that's right. But Jack's always happy
0: just
1: to
0: so
1: be the
0: clown.
1: Just
0: so they know that Uncle Jonesy loves them both equally.
1: Of course. Interesting with some of the questions, because you forget that generationally there's stuff that Jack just won't know. For example, it was guess the model, and there was a picture of a car and a picture of a famous model.
0: Yeah.
1: And it kind of went a bit like this.
2: Name the model. Amanda.
3: A for Jack.
2: A for Jack. Jack, you say.
4: Is that Jessica Alba? Oh.
2: No, it's not Jessica Alba. No, I'm sorry. It's Elle McPherson.
1: Elle McPherson. You have to wonder whether, why would he know? It didn't occur to me that he wouldn't know who Elle McPherson was, but why would he?
0: Yeah.
1: There was another one, guess the ant, and there was a picture of a bull and a picture of a fire. So obviously it's bull ant and fire ant. Jack looked at the picture of the bull. I picked that one for him, and he got a bit confused.
2: Name the ant, Amanda.
3: B.
4: Antlers.
3: Oh, God.
5: Oh, no, take that back.
2: No. No.
1: So we were all together last night when
0: that's
1: we watched
0: you
1: it.
0: That's where you swore.
1: No, we all watched it together last night, and some of them, Jack's going, oh, I'm an idiot, and other bits I'm going, yes, you're an idiot. No, it was great fun. We really enjoyed it. I was very proud of Jack last night.
0: Well, good-o.
1: Okay, we've wrapped up.
0: No, I'm just letting good-o. You
1: good-o. Good-o. Good-o.
0: Well done.
1: Thank you.
0: Well done.
1: Tin.
0: You'll make a business in this.
1: Thank you, Brendan. I appreciate it. Keller and Son.
0: Keller and Son. Yeah. Keller Instinct.
1: Yeah.
0: This is a good
1: Wasn't
0: idea.
1: That the name of my book?
0: No, wasn't it Serial Keller?
1: No, it was Keller Instinct, I think. Natural Born Keller. Can't even remember what
0: Natural
1: my
0: Natural Born
1: book.
0: Keller.
1: Is that
0: wasn't
1: my book?
0: That?
1: No. Ryan, can you Google what my book was called? This is bad, isn't it?
0: You did write it.
1: Of course I wrote it.
0: My one, 50 Shades of 50, still available for Christmas.
5: Natural Born Keller.
1: Natural
0: there
1: Born
0: it
1: Keller.
0: Is.
1: That's
0: and
1: close
0: that
1: enough.
0: Also, we should do a double deal, you know, put your book and my book
1: bundle
0: here.
1: Them together for Christmas.
0: Straight into the pulp mill.
1: Add some recipes, we're done.
0: Tin Ad Tuesday is here. We've got some great conspiracy theories. Would you like to join us? It's Jonesy and Amanda driving you home for Jam Nation.
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0: Hello there, it's Jonesy and Amanda, driving you home this Tuesday afternoon, not just any normal Tuesday, not any run-of-the-mill Tuesday.
1: Well, sadly it is. On our show, Tuesday does mean this.
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3: Do you believe in that the world is flat? I don't know, eh?
0: Tin Hat Tuesday now comes with its own sponsor.
1: Can you believe it? What started as a bit of a joke at the beginning of the year has gone crazy. We have millions and millions of hits on this from all around the world when we talk about our conspiracies.
0: And thanks to our very, very good friends at Bitdefender.
1: When I say it's our conspiracies, I pass on conspiracies that I have seen that I don't believe.
0: And you don't buy into this.
1: Mine.
0: You're not some sort of kook. You're not a cooker.
1: I'm not a conspiracy theorist, but I'm fascinated by these.
0: Yep.
1: Now, have a listen to these guys. I often see these men, the good liars, they're called, and they go around to Trump rallies. And they ask them about various bits and pieces that they believe. It's very funny. This woman that this man talks to claims that the mayor of Dallas is often taken over by Robin Williams, the actor. Goes a little bit like this.
4: I met Robin Williams in person in Dallas.
5: So if you met Robin Williams in Dallas, what did he look like?
4: Robin Williams.
5: He was disguised as the mayor of Dallas? Robin Williams was disguised as the mayor of Dallas. Does the mayor of Dallas exist, or is that Robin Williams always?
4: No.
6: I don't think it's always him. No. Sometimes these people did bad things, so they said, oh, we'll give you a break, but you have to do this, right? Okay. So.
5: And then Robin Williams, one of the most famous people, celebrities, you know, in the last 60 years, he was put in place of the mayor of Dallas.
6: Night, I believe, or just for that weekend.
1: Just for the weekend.
0: Just put in some ordinance.
1: Because the mayor wanted a weekend off. He said, you know what it'll be? No one will notice if I put Robin Williams in my place, although he's been dead for some time.
0: That was the same thing about Bruce Lee. Bruce Lee died, but he did not die. The Hong Kong police got him to be a special operative within the Hong Kong police force.
1: Well, see, that's...
0: So they took him away from Hollywood.
1: Right.
0: But this was cited even in The Office. You've taken the most famous Asian actor in the world and you put him in the Hong Kong police force and no one would notice that.
1: What does that say about our racism that we didn't notice?
0: They all look the same to you, martial arts stars.
1: But what's happened here is this isn't saying that it's the actual Robin Williams. What they say, and this is the theme on a lot of these things, is that somehow people morph into others.
0: Sure.
1: The real Robin Williams hasn't been hiding somewhere and comes out for a weekend as the Dallas mayor. This mayor changes his particles to morph into him.
0: Oh, okay.
1: It's a lizard people kind of situation.
0: Yeah. I think in my age, I used to really buy into conspiracy theories, but then I...
1: No, they're not fun anymore.
0: Well, when I got into my 50s, I just couldn't be bothered. You look at September 11, if that indeed was set up by the government or Israel or whatever... You go and knock on the White House door. Melania opens the door. Hey, Melania, I know. She goes, okay.
1: What do you mean?
0: Well, what do you do? I know. Like, I know about the conspiracy theory.
1: Who's saying that?
0: I don't understand. Like, what are you going to do? Even if you did know, what would you do?
1: Well, what happens is it means you distrust people in authority. That's the danger of all this. What about this guy? Similar situation. He's being interviewed and he says, I'll just give you a précis of what he's about to tell you. He says that he was involved in January 6th, and he got a little bit injured that day, not because of the crowds pressing in on him and the riots, but because he was sprayed with vaccine components and there were frozen spike proteins. Have a listen.
7: I think they sprayed us with vaccine components in January 6th. So I am a January 6th person, and, you know, I've got some damage, and a lot of people I've talked to that were there got...
8: They sprayed you with vaccine components on January 6th?
7: Yes, I certainly believe they did.
8: It was also really cold. Is it possible that that's why you're...
7: I think the really cold was the frozen spike proteins.
1: Obviously.
7: And I think the cold was, you know, somewhat of a weather modification that they were doing. So I think...
1: Let's cut him off there. But he goes on to say that anyone who took Pfizer is now owned by Pfizer.
0: Yeah.
1: Anyone that took Moderna is owned by Moderna, etc. It's Borg Genesis. You're enslaved by them, and whoever gave you the shot, you are now like a cyborg doing their bidding.
0: Oh, Well, I think I took them all. I think I took the blood clotty one and the heart swelly one and I don't know, what was the other one? The third arm growing.
1: Yeah, and
0: your
1: it stopped you
0: one.
1: Getting a really bad case of COVID. What a weird side effect.
0: Dude, I've been getting vaccines since I was 6 weeks
1: okay,
0: old.
1: Okay, what have you got for us?
0: Yep.
1: What do you... I've got some more, actually,
0: have
1: as
0: you?
1: Well. But give us your... Please, we'd like to have yours. I've got one more that features Sydney Sweeney.
0: Well.
1: Wow. Suddenly Jonesy's tin hat is a-spinning.
0: It's Jonesy and Amanda driving you home for Jam Nation.
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0: Hello there, it's Jonesy and Amanda. It is the 13th of October. It's Tuesday, no less.
1: Do you believe in that the world is flat? I don't know, eh?
0: That means a Tin Hat Tuesday. So far, Robin Williams is the mayor of Dallas, albeit a part-time mayor.
2: Just sometimes on the weekend, and it's not the actual Robin Williams. Mm-hmm. It's a morphing version of him that steps into the body.
0: Serious Robin Williams or crinkly-faced Robin Williams?
2: I think any Robin Williams. I don't know what the mayor is like, but who wouldn't love Robin Williams to be there instead? Who wouldn't love that? The other one was that during January 6th, when people got injured, it was actually because the icicles from the sky were injecting them with vaccines, and therefore they are now under the sort of control of various big pharma.
0: You mentioned before Sydney Sweeney.
2: I have a conspiracy. Okay, I was wondering if you'd remember that.
0: I'm just curious.
2: Have a listen to how this conspiracy theory begins.
3: Okay, so this is a crazy rabbit hole, but both of these women are Israeli spies.
2: Stop right there.
0: Stop.
2: I forgot to mention Marilyn Monroe and Sydney Sweeney. As he says, they're both Israeli spies. Now listen.
3: Okay, so this is a crazy rabbit hole, but both of these women are Israeli spies. First thing, it has now been recently discovered that Marilyn Monroe and Sydney Sweeney are long-lost cousins. Both of them, half a century apart, both decided to convert from Christianity to Judaism as adults, which then led me down this crazy rabbit hole, which has huge geopolitical implications both then and now.
4: In 1956, Marilyn Monroe converted to Judaism to, quote-unquote, get close to her then-husband, playwright Arthur Miller. A few years later, pro-Israel mobsters Mayor Lansky and Mickey Cohen, who previously funded Zionist militias, used Rat Pack comic Joey Bishop to...
2: It's just exhausting. But I'll tell you, this last sentence here has appealed to me enormously. So talking about this big thing with Marilyn Monroe and why she became an Israeli spy, and they say, I now posit a guess that they're doing the same thing to us right now with Sydney Sweeney. You like this quote, Brendan? That's right. Israel has hired a beautiful, full-breasted temptress to seduce the goyim, meaning the non-Jewish people, of America. And then he says at the end, allegedly.
0: Oi, oi, oi.
2: Oi, oi, oi.
0: Sign me up.
2: But you're the fiddler on the roof. How did we get there? We'd like to know what you've got for us.
0: It's Jonesy and Amanda driving you home for Jam Nation.
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1: Hi, I'm Rana Hussein. Collingwood is anxiously awaiting news on Ruby Schlasher's shoulder injury. The Magpies captain is out of contract at season's end, and there are fears she may have played her last game for the club. Australia's women are preparing for tomorrow's third and final one-dayer against Bangladesh in Brisbane. They've already wrapped up the series, leading 2-0. And tennis Daria Kopina is about 2 weeks. Round action at the Wuhan Open this afternoon.
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6: Hi, I'm Phoebe Humphrey. The Prime Minister says he's talking with social media companies ahead of the US execution live stream. US authorities have announced the execution of a mass shooter in December will be available to the public, with Australia's e-safety regulator admitting it doesn't have the powers to block it. Anthony Albanese says the federal government is doing whatever it can.
7: As far as I'm concerned, this has no place in our country. It's not a part of our values that have been long-standing, and it has no place.
6: Australia is on track to see the biggest unemployment rise in the developed world. The International Monetary Fund estimates unemployment will hit 4.4% this year and 4.7% in 2027. That rise would equate to around 100,000 more people being unemployed. It comes as the Reserve Bank has warned that unemployment will have to rise to tackle inflation. Former reality TV star Sam Wood has been moved to a high-security Queensland prison that houses some of the state's most notorious criminals. The 46-year-old transferred to Wolston Correctional Centre after being refused bail last week. One of the country's worst pedophiles will be extradited to New South Wales to face more than 100 further charges. Former childcare worker Ashley

0: Paul Griffith will be transferred from Queensland, where he's currently serving a life sentence. And Breaking Bad star Bryan Cranston has paid tribute to his co-star RJ Mitty, who has died at 34. Cranston taking to Instagram to remember his on-screen son, saying it's a huge loss.
1: 5CS, your sport now.
0: In sport, Australia is looking the goods heading into the final day of the first test against South Africa. The Proteas resume 4 for 102 in just half an hour's time, needing 421 to win. Nick Blakey is vowed to win back the trust of the AFL world after his trade to North Melbourne. The star defender has apologised for the events that led to his exit from Sydney, saying he knows he has work to do following the Pullman 5 incident. And James Tedesco has been overlooked for Australia's World Cup clash with the Kiwis on Thursday. Reece Walsh has claimed the number one jersey. That's the latest news and sport.
2: Tom Venning here, federal member for Grey. From the coast of the Outback, here's your local weather update.
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3: Partly cloudy today. On the waters, southerly winds to 20 knots, seas to 1.5 metres. Overnight lows ranging from 5 in the Clare Valley to 9 in Port Augusta. Tomorrow, partly cloudy on the waters, southeasterly winds to 20 knots, seas to 1.5 metres. Top temps ranging from 17 in the Clare Valley to 23 in Port Pirie.
4: As a man, I love telemetry. In this day and age where we have telemetry for everything, just look at Bathurst. There was every bit of telemetry that you needed. Although, poor old Anton Di Pasquale, he ran out of petrol at the end.
5: Yeah, well, what wouldn't his telemetry have told him to?
4: When they said you need to fill
5: back,
4: up,
5: get a jerry can.
4: In China, they've got your work toilet cubicle. They now have a large digital counter out on the top of it, indicating how long you've spent in the Chinese dunny.
5: Let me speculate. It's the men's toilet.
4: I would say so.
5: Women
4: yeah.
5: don't hang around.
4: Women spend a lot of time.
5: No, there's a big debate, and this is a much bigger debate than we have time for here.
4: Mm-hmm.
5: That men use their time in the toilet to get out of work, to get out of domestic duties at home, to get out of child rearing. Women are, no, seriously, they are. This is a big deal.
4: So someone goes to the toilet to get out of child rearing.
5: Yeah, because women are saying, my husband comes home from work and spends 2 hours in the toilet.
4: Two hours?
5: In the morning. This is what I'm hearing. Men spend an hour in the loo in the morning.
4: Two hours.
5: Sitting goofing off, going through their phone.
4: Mm-hmm.
5: That's your driveway time. That's your quiet time. Women don't get that time.
4: Sure.
5: We don't get dunny time, as you say. What's your record, you reckon, in the toilet?
4: Oh, I don't think I've set a record. I would like
5: would
4: to see.
5: Would you in those Chinese toilets?
4: Have you ever seen a Chinese toilet?
5: Actually, it'd be
4: it's
5: in
4: not
5: and
4: something
5: out
4: you
5: quick.
4: You don't want to spend a lot of time in there.
5: In and out quick smart.
4: So you've got poor old Dean. He ran out. He ran out. Anton ran out of fuel. He ran out of gas. And here we are.
5: Here we are discussing how long you're spending generating it.
4: These are the times in which we live.
5: Look, coming up next, Shane Gillis is an American comedian. He's been controversial in the past, but he hosted Saturday Night Live with a monologue that's upset a lot of women and a lot of men, and we'll talk about it next.
4: That's coming up. Also, Instagram makes its return, jonesyandamanda.com.au. It's Jonesy and Amanda driving you home for Jam Nation.
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1: I've seen a lot of commentary today about Saturday Night Live, the latest edition of Saturday Night Live. They have a celebrity host, and sometimes it's a comedian, sometimes it's a musician, all kinds of different people. This time it was comedian Shane Gillis, and he's been in trouble before. He was hired by Saturday Night Live to be a writer and a performer, then some old inappropriate comments he'd made in his own stand-up came up, and they said, that's not the culture we like here, so we're not going to use you anymore.
0: Pretty right on left, the old Saturday Night Live.
1: Yeah.
0: I never find it really funny. I liked Norm Macdonald when he was on it. And
1: well, a lot of Australians don't like it. The sketches are long form, but America, for Americans, this show is everything. For Americans, millions sit down to watch it, particularly for the opening monologue. This week, this comedian, Shane Gillis, in his opening monologue, said something that has really upset a lot of people. Amongst other bits in his monologue, he said this.
2: I try to go to a public gym. Going to the public gym as a fat guy, especially in New York, is a nightmare, dude. It's just the hottest gay guys you've ever seen. They're jacked, and they look at me, they're like, yeah, right. I know, dude. Also, I haven't been to the gym in so long, I didn't know women just dress like whores now. Look, I'm sorry. There's no other way to describe. Have you seen it? I've seen it. The shorts. Have you seen the shorts? Those neon. They're like artificial bait colored. The wrinkles. The wrinkles go like around the cheeks and all combine at the butthole. And don't look. You're not allowed to look. For real, don't look because they are filming. I'm in the background of like 10 TikToks right now.
1: I don't know if that laughter is real or canned. They do have a live audience. I don't know who is laughing because that is incredibly extraordinary. Dan Levy from Schitt's Creek has he came straight out and made this comment.
3: Women wearing short shorts to the gym does not make them whores. It makes the men calling them whores misogynists. There's a difference there. By the way, I've seen more men's nipples at the gym than I've ever seen women showing their bodies off.
1: See, this is the thing. As they say, women have spent decades fighting to be taken seriously, to feel safe in public. And now what they wear to the gym, wearing gym clothes to exercise comfortably at the gym, and they're being called whores. Mm. This is quite extraordinary. I read this on the site. This is You Wanted This, and I really love the pricey of this. Let's go back to him calling the women whores wearing shorts at the gym. The word whore is not a description of clothing. It's a moral judgment about the women wearing it. It says the way you have dressed your body has told me something about your character, your worth, and what you deserve. It's the same logic that asks what she was wearing when she was assaulted. This is why women don't feel safe, it goes on to say, not because of dark alleys, because of the culture that decides what's acceptable to say about them in the spotlight, and there are zero repercussions. So many comedians claim they can't say anything anymore for fear of being cancelled. Well, Shane Gillis called women whores on live television in front of millions of people, and nobody flinched. Comedy should not be above criticism. Comedy is culture, and what we laugh at tells us what we think is normal. And they go on to say, what I can't get my head around is that Gillis made these comments the same week that the Cornell case was dominating global headlines. In the middle of all that, a man stood on the most watched stage in American comedy and called women whores for wearing shorts, and nobody said anything. It's just extraordinary, isn't it?
0: Yeah. Well, you know, it's just a word. Like, really, it's using that word. That's the problem. Like, if you said, did a bit about material and about the lack of material that girls wear these days at the gym or at the beach, it's a different kettle of fish.
1: I still don't think these days, when women are fighting so hard to feel comfortable in
0: public
1: spaces.
0: But I get where he's going. And this is where people say, are you into all that woke junk these days? I'm not really. But, you know, because we've been doing this for so long, we've changed what we'd say. I think whore is a terrible word.
1: Oh, my God.
0: It's one that I wouldn't say. You know, but I'm saying if I was to do that bit, there is an observation. When you go to the beach or the gym, you see those scrunchy bum pants and you go, whoa, you know, where do you look? You know, that's that, and that's the relatable nature, and people are trying to articulate how they feel about that in this space.
1: But what you're saying is how that makes you feel,
0: a woman can wear whatever
1: as opposed to a judgment about her. And they're two different things.
0: That that's exactly it.
1: And they this person here, things. I saw this. Pro men cycling can wear skin-tight spandex that outline their entire genitals.
0: Yes.
1: And no one says anything.
0: I know.
1: Women wear shorts and a sports bra to the gym, and they're called whores on national television.
0: No one talks about the moose knuckle.
1: Where are we now? Where are we? It's just in the midst of this climate that Saturday Night Live, of all shows, must have run through his monologue and said, okay, great, tick, off you go. What a moment. And I'm glad people are speaking out about it.
0: Coming up on a different note.
1: On a different note, let's do something else.
0: Something a bit different, and I think this will be good at the Jonesy the Man at Arms for the pub test. Today, dogs with human names.
1: You are going to enjoy this chat enormously.
0: That's coming up. Also, Instagram makes its return. Your chance to win $2,000. It's Jonesy the Man driving you home for Jam Nation.
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0: Hello there. It's Jonesy and Amanda driving you home across Australia this Tuesday, the 13th of October.
1: You know, something interesting is happening in the animal world. Pets now are being given human names and humans are being given dog names.
0: True.
1: Baby Rex.
0: Yep.
1: What are the baby? I don't think we've had a baby
0: Max.
1: Rover. Max.
0: I got a mate, Max. And then I've got a mate that's got a dog called Max.
1: Yeah. But we're seeing dogs, of course, with human names. And some of them are okay, but other ones are quite specific. Have a listen to what I saw. I saw a TikTok of a vet speaking about this.
2: I'm a veterinarian, and this is serious. I don't know which dog owner needs to hear this, but y'all need to stop giving dogs human names that have no business being dog names. I just had to express the anal glands of Craig. Craig, do you know what that does to a person? Just 3 weeks ago, I had to express Jared's anal glands, and I've already spoken to you guys about this.
1: So we've had Craig, we've had Jared.
0: Yeah. And of course, a dog,
1: I
0: Jared.
1: I know, well, that's what he's saying. He says, and he goes on to say, some dog names are fine. Oscar, as human names. Maybe Billy. Okay is a dog name. Okay is a dog name. But Craig, Jared, people are using them ironically.
0: I don't think I've ever heard a dog called Brendan.
1: No, probably not. But I love this. This was quite separate to that. I was looking at this woman who was saying, look at my stupid dogs. She had two dogs that were up on the roof.
0: Yeah.
1: She's a two-story house. These two dogs were on the roof. She turns around, she sees them, and she's calling them down.
3: Are going to... Arthur and Patricia! Like, how is this a thing? Get off the roof right now. That's not even funny. Get down.
1: Arthur and Patricia. So that wasn't the part of her TikTok. She was just saying, why are my dogs on the roof? Incidentally, they were
0: called Arthur and Patricia.
1: And Patricia.
0: Yeah.
1: I had a friend who had a dog called Patricia. That's another one that vet calls out. He says, I don't want to do the anal glands of Patricia.
0: Yeah.
1: I mean, Betty, that's name for a dog.
0: Well, how's that different?
1: Because that's
0: doing that to Betty than Craig or Patricia.
1: I don't know. But let's discuss this. Let's go down to the
0: This is the sort of chat. Yeah, it's reserved for
4: the good old-fashioned pub test.
0: Plenty of dogs called Sam.
1: Well, that's okay. I think some names are okay. Where do you draw the line? Dogs with human names.
0: Mm-hmm. Maybe we should put a stop to it. Just have Spot.
1: As a human?
0: No humans called Spot.
1: And no dogs called Patricia. Dogs with human names. What do you think? Does this pass the pub test?
0: It's Jonesy and Amanda driving you home for Jam Nation.
5: 1044 5CS.

0: Hello, it's Jonesy DeMatta driving you home. That's okay. It's time.
1: Fast money, extra cash, any money.
2: Jonesy and Amanda's.
0: Somebody, we have 10 questions, 60 seconds on the clock. You could pass if you don't know an answer. We'll come back to that question if time permits. You get all the questions right, $1,000.
3: You can make it $2,000 by answering a bonus question, but it is double or nothing, so there is some jeopardy involved.
0: Has anyone ever named a dog Melissa?
3: We'll have to ask Melissa.
0: Of Clyde North. Hello, Melissa.
3: Hello, Melissa.
4: Hi, how you going?
3: Very well. In the pub test, we're asking how you feel about dogs with human names. Have you ever met a Melissa dog?
4: No, I have not.
3: No.
0: No, I can't. It's not the sort of...
3: Well, see, neither is Jared, as that guy said he had to drain the anal glands of Jared, his vet. He was a vet, by the way.
0: Drain the anal glands. Were they playing at Knotfest? Melissa.
4: Yes.
0: $2,000 could be yours.
3: Yes, we've got 10 questions. We've got 60 seconds. If you're not sure, say pass. We might have time to come back, okay?
4: Yep.
3: All right, Melissa, good luck, because here we go. Here comes question number one. What colour is our $20 note?
4: Red.
3: Question two. What kind of animal is a woodpecker?
4: Bird.
3: Question three. How many days are there in this month?
4: 31.
3: Question four. Which fantasy world has a lion, a witch and a wardrobe?
4: Narnia.
3: Question five. Hollandaise and pesto are types of what?
4: Sauces.
3: Question six. Which sport is Babe Ruth associated with?
4: Baseball.
3: Question seven. Acrylic, oil and enamel are types of what?
4: Paint.
3: Question eight. In which country did the side dish kimchi originate?
4: Japan.
3: Oh, it's Korea. Oh, that was a bad career move.
0: I thought you were going to pass.
3: Oh, Melissa, you were so clear until then. Oh, bugger.
0: Melissa.
3: Oh, I'm sorry, Melissa.
4: So close.
3: Oh, so close.
0: So close.
3: Thank you for playing.
0: So
3: thank you.
0: Melissa, thank you for being part of Instagram. If you like, Melissa would like to join us, jonesydemanda.com.au. The pub test, that's coming up next. It's Jonesy Demanda driving you home for Jam Nation.
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1: On a warm summer's evening, on a train bound for nowhere, I met up with a gambler. 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

0: Across Australia, it's Jonesy and Amanda driving you home this Tuesday afternoon. Now is as good a time as any to get on down to the Jonesy and Amanda Arms for
1: the pub test.
2: Pub test.
1: Does it pass the pub test?
3: If something sounds unlikely, then it should fail the pub test.
2: Yeah, the pub test.
4: Doesn't pass the sniff test.
5: Stop it. It's not helpful.
0: Big issues. Dogs with human names. Humans with dogs' names. Does it pass the pub test?
6: It's a topsy-turvy world, but I saw this TikTok from a veterinary surgeon.
7: I'm a veterinarian, and this is serious. I don't know which dog owner needs to hear this, but y'all need to stop giving dogs human names that have no business being dog names. I just had to express the anal glands of Craig. Craig, do you know what that does to a person? Just 3 weeks ago, I had to express Jared's anal glands.
6: Jared was thrilled. He doesn't say that Jared was a dog, by the way. And I saw this fabulous TikTok. This woman was saying, oh, look, my dogs are up on the roof. Aren't they ridiculous? But this is what I heard.
8: Arthur and Patricia, get off the roof right now. That's not even funny.
6: Two Labradors up on the roof.
0: This is the times in which we live.
6: So what do you think? Dogs with human names. Does it pass the pub test?
9: Who let the dogs out?
10: Sorry. It's a dog.
11: We have a dog. Well, she's a girl and her name is Dennis and she's a girl.
12: My name is Sarah and when I married my husband about 7-8 years ago, he had a Kelpie called Sarah. The family used to make all sorts of jokes about the two-legged Sarah and the four-legged Sarah. It became quite a thing.
13: Max. Max. M-A-X. Everyone calls their dog Max.
14: I think it's pretty ordinary. Why would you give a dog a human name, really? You'd have to be so eccentric.
15: My best friend's mum named her dog Kelly, and that's my name. And then my teacher's horse was also called Kelly, so it's not just dog.
16: My husband was on the golf course, and there was a very posh woman on the golf course yelling out, Philip! Philip! Her dog's name was Philip.
17: I think it's good. I think that dogs are allowed to have human names. Our dog's name's Neville.
18: It's not on, and it's just as bad some of the stupid human names that have been given to humans. I like Butch and Spike and those sort of dog names.
0: Yeah.
6: For humans or for dogs?
0: Well, I know a Butch and a Spike.
6: But it's funny if you know, for example, if you've got a friend called Kelly, then calling your dog Kelly, that's loaded in a different way.
0: And Butch, she's lovely.
19: Righto, you two. That's enough.
6: Well, that is it. Tomorrow's TikTok Tucker. Last week we had bananas in ranch dressing, Oreos and orange juice and passata, or sort of like a marinara sauce with chocolate chip cookies dipped in.
0: What will Mum be cooking tomorrow?
6: I wonder.
0: With a bit of TikTok Tucker cooking. 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Tin Hat Tuesday.
6: Anything you'd like to share with us, let us know.
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6: Coming up next on the Christian O'Connell Show, we ask you to rate your Monday. We're looking for more of your stories about what you've accidentally swallowed and where have you run out of fuel. And it's back today, signs you're an adult. And we've got a brand new time waster. Coming up next, tell us, how was your day yesterday? Rate your Monday.

0: Christian O'Connell Show. You can rate your Monday. How was your day yesterday? How did you begin your week? Let us know out of five. I'm at a zero. Two reasons why I'm at a zero. The dog had to go to, I guess, some sort of canine dentist. The vet, sorry.
1: I find that was a word for it.
0: Yeah, I did it. You don't see anywhere dog dentist.
1: That's like your dentist is a dog.
0: Love that. I'd gladly go and see that. A Labrador. Having it peering into my mouth. It'd be less scary if a Labrador did our dental checkups. Idea for business. You'll see me. You won't see me this time next year. Shark Tank would have invented. Anyway, we had to take the dog to the vet for a dental checkup, and they rang me and said he's had to have three teeth out.
2: Yeah, of course he has.
0: Yeah.
1: They just took them out before.
0: Because apparently dogs' teeth get manky.
2: Oh.
0: Yeah, have you taken Prezi to get his dental checkup?
2: We have to, but we have to brush his teeth. Maybe that's why, because
0: a big old wire brush from Bunnings? A broom.
2: Some barbed wire.
0: God, that's like sticking it in Jaws pie hole.
2: You could get special toothpaste in a brush, like a human brush, actually.
0: And but you're never going to do that.
2: Yeah, we do.
0: About
2: once a month. Yeah, give him a good old brush.
0: Oh, once a month.
2: He loves it.
0: Imagine a human brush their teeth once a month.
2: He loves it.
0: That's why their breath stinks.
2: Yeah.
0: And then the other reason, I've left my sunglasses, my beloved sunglasses. My wife got them for me 2 years ago. I love these sunglasses. In the back of a taxi that picked me up from Sydney Airport Sunday, right? All I know from the credit card receipt is the company was called Taxi One. I've emailed them. I left a message yesterday.
2: I hate when that happens.
1: You haven't.
0: I'm never seeing them again.
2: No,
1: we've been here since Sunday night. I haven't seen Christian so crestfallen in all my time.
0: You know when you just get ridiculously attached.
2: Yes.
0: I know they're just sunglasses, but they were the best ones ever.
2: Yeah.
1: Wow.
2: And
0: I don't know
2: Sarah.
0: What to do.
1: Well, we've got plenty of taxi drivers listening, I'd like to think, in Sydney. Is anyone sick?
0: They pick me up Terminal 3 at 2:15 Sunday afternoon, but I don't know. I think they have lots of different companies there.
3: Yeah, I guess if you could ask everyone in Sydney right now, if you're in a cab listening to the show, right, just have a look. Were you in the back?
0: Yeah.
3: What color cab was it? Was it
0: white?
3: It was a white cab.
0: Maybe a Skoda.
3: Imagine if you're in a white cab right now.
0: They're long gone. Rio, how was your Monday?
1: I actually had a really cool Monday. I bumped into my year 6 teacher, Mr. Lombardi, down
0: where?
1: At the plaza. I was just on my way to get a massage. I was like, oh my God. We had a chat. He was the coolest teacher. So in year 6, we did 2 separate school excursions to the pub. One for
0: how did he get that? Okay, what a legend, though.
1: He was a legend.
0: You remember those rogue teachers? You don't get them anymore.
1: Yes, you don't. It's like when student welfare or, you know, those sort of concerns like didn't really exist, and you could just take kids to the pub. We did one for maths, which was where we went to the pub and he would just rattle off menu items at us and we had to calculate.
0: Like, what a great idea. Do you know, when you were a kid, going into a pub was a big thing.
1: Yeah.
0: It was like the hidden world of grown-ups.
1: Yes, that's so true. And then
0: I remember sometimes you'd see people that were obviously would sit at the bar and I'd be in awe of them that they had they could just had a life where they could just sit at the bar. And then years later, my dad would explain, those people are day drinkers.
1: Yeah.
0: All right, we're asking to rate your day yesterday. How did you begin the week? How was your Monday? Christian, 5 out of 5 Monday for me. It was hair wash day. Lockie, one of our audio producers, said his day yesterday, 5 out of 5. He was driving on. He saw a huge crane demoing a building. Obviously, he pulled over, and he's filmed some video here. We'll put this up on socials for Crane fans. He said on the footpath were another 8 dudes filming it.
1: Yeah.
0: Oh, the majesty of a giant crane demoing a building is so good. There should be a dedicated TV channel to just cranes working around the world 24/7. I would watch that.
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0: Christian O'Connell Show. Yesterday we had some great calls. What have you accidentally swallowed? This was over the weekend. My almost 20-year-old daughter swallowed the ring pull from a, I hope I'm getting this right, I'm not a drinker of it, Smirnoff Double Black.
1: That's the one.
0: Is that it?
1: Yep.
0: Yeah?
1: A classic.
0: Yeah,
1: a classic sort of younger age.
0: That's your Penfolds if you're a 19, 20-year-old student.
1: Yeah,
0: that's the Grange.
1: Yeah, it was a good year, the 2024.
0: Oh, well, what a Double Black. She swallowed a ring pull over the weekend. We had this great call from Ken yesterday.
2: I was at my dad's place in October a few years ago, and I was having a chopper chop, and I fell asleep. In March the next year, I got rushed to hospital. They thought I had appendicitis, and they said, it'll just be keyhole surgery. I've cut from all the way down. 5 hours later, they took a chopper chop stick out of my colon.
0: What a story from Ken.
1: What a man. What a legend. Man.
0: Chopper chop. What, he fell asleep with one in his mouth? Yeah. Also, I ever get appendicitis, I'm going to say, look, it's appendicitis or it's a chopper chop. But get in there and have a really good look. No. Don't presume it's appendicitis, okay? It could be a chopper chop.
1: Just as easily be a chopper chop.
0: It could easily have been. Some of the other ones we had yesterday, Mark called, who swallowed a nail and had a slice of bread to help wash it down. Do you remember him? And so a pint of milk, I think. Sally, her daughter was at dentist, swallowed a cleaning, head of a cleaning drill. So we're doing a part two. If you've got any stories about what have you accidentally swallowed, you can give us a call. 13 55 22. We're also looking for your stories. Where have you run out of fuel? Maggie at the Red Rooster drive-through, right after she received her meal. Bradley was on a dirt road in Zambia, 50k away from the city, had to catch ox and cart to the nearest petrol station. Jade was picked up by a guy on a first date. He got round the corner, ran out of fuel. She walked home, had a frozen dinner, and never saw him again. What a sliding doors moment. And Richard ran out of fuel just as he was about to pull into the petrol station. The car literally rolled silently into the forecourt, stopped at the pump. He went from, oh no, moment to a legend, all within a couple of seconds. All right, let's speak to Beck here.
3: Oh, hi there.
0: Welcome to the show, Beck. Thanks for calling. And Beck, what's your story?
3: I ran out of fuel on the top of the Westgate Bridge in Melbourne, and I had a manual car at the time. So I just pulled into the emergency because the fuel gauge didn't work very well.
0: Oh, we're going with that one, aren't we? We're going with that one. Come on, Beck. We're not married, but I'm not believing that one. Yeah,
3: it was an old car.
0: Get out
3: of
0: it.
3: It was an old car, and the fuel gauge went up and down, so I never knew when I was going to run out of fuel.
0: That's what happens. I'll tell you what else goes up and down. The fuel in the car. You fill it up, it goes down. You fill it up. Still keeping that lie going, are we, Beck, now on national radio? Okay.
3: It's true, though. It's not a lie.
0: Yeah.
3: So I pulled into the emergency lane, and I just didn't know what to do. So I thought if I pop it in reverse, I can just reverse down the emergency lane.
0: No. Back. You are kidding me. You thought the only sensible option is to reverse.
1: I know what to do here, guys. Don't worry about it.
0: The Westgate is like a major arterial mega bridge. And it's like, what is it, like 8 lanes? It's like Mad Max territory.
3: Yeah.
0: So what happened?
3: So I figured that was what I was going to do. So I popped it in reverse and reversed down the emergency lane. But then I got halfway and I realised and I remembered that manual cars don't have brakes when you don't have the motor on. Yeah, so it got very, very scary very quickly.
0: So and, what did you do? Did you try and put it into first just to slow it? Or handbrake?
4: Yeah, handbrake.
3: It all happened very quickly, I don't recall.
0: I feel like now you feel like you're in the dock and we're like cross-examining you.
1: It all happened pretty quickly.
0: Are we going into too many details, sure. Officer?
3: It all happened really quickly.
0: Yes.
3: And anyway, so I got really fast coming down and I just sort of like got a little bit airborne and landed next to the petrol station.
1: Ah, good place to land.
4: Oh, my Lord.
0: You might be giving us another airborne story. When do you get airborne? On the Westgate in reverse?
3: No.
0: You're lucky you survived or you didn't cause an accident.
3: Yeah, very lucky.
0: Very lucky.
3: I guess.
0: Very lucky.
3: Yeah, very lucky.
1: A lot of avoidable human error on the show today. Yeah.
0: Wowee. When was this, back? A couple of years ago?
3: Would have been about 20 years ago. Right. 20 years ago, yeah.
0: And no reversing down major sort of freeway since?
3: I don't think the Westgate has that emergency lane anymore.
0: No,
3: I think they got rid of it.
0: The Beck moment.
4: Yeah.
0: The moment they saw someone on a camera reversing down it at speed with no braking available. Getting airborne, oh, like the Juice of Hazard style.
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6: 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Because clearly people came together and said, this is the best we have. 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

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There's so much you have to know.

0: to go. Christian O'Connell's show. Caitlin's got a great one for Science You're an Adult. And yes, this fear is real at a certain age.
1: So this happened at the weekend. We went away with a couple of girlfriends. And we had...
0: And judging by that shirt today, were you line dancing?
1: Excuse me. This is a vintage t-shirt from Japan.
0: Oh, wow. Japan.
2: Konnichiwa.
3: Konnichiwa.
1: Japan.
0: It's got, I didn't know Japan had eight A's at the end of it. Japan.
1: Anyway, we were staying on this...
0: You actually got your thumbs in your belt loops there. Take your banner by the hand. Sorry, carry
1: Come on.
0: Come on. You were line dancing on the weekend.
1: So we had this beautiful paddock. So we had about, you know, a massive, massive backyard. We had cows to the left, sheep to the right. It was stunning. And as we walked out, one of my girlfriends turned to us and said, ladies, just an FYI, the ground is very uneven here, so just watch out for your ankles. And that was, everyone was like, oh, thank you so much. Yeah. Because you could start going
0: roll
1: for
0: an
1: a
0: ankle.
1: Run, roll anything.
0: The fear of rolling an ankle now, or when you just roll an ankle slightly, the fear that you've broken it. You know, this is 6 to 9 months now of dealing with a bust ankle. It's a real fear, isn't it?
1: It is. And then, like, if you're the first to go ahead and you go downstairs or something, you always turn to your friends and go, there's stairs here.
0: Just watch.
1: You're going to have to step down.
0: Guys, it's like your moral... middle-aged responsibility. Hey, guys, maybe we attach a rope to each other. Going up to, like, the top level of a sports stadium as well now. Just guys, stay as one. We walk as one. Or if you see anything that's slippery as well. Careful that someone spilled some water there. You will actually, when you get a certain age, go and tell people in the supermarket, hey, there's something spilled on the floor there. That is a trap for humans. Someone could lose their life there. Please do something about that. Sanjanado, one of the main reason on a sunny day you would get excited is you think about the washing, how many loads you could do and be dry. Yes. Christian, Sanjanado, I get super excited now about a trip to Chemist Warehouse. That's from Ryan. You're right.
2: Yep.
0: It's like Disneyland for grown-ups. I was in my local one over the weekend, actually. I saw, I think this came up last week on this feature, about, you know, Sanjanado, when you have all your vitamin pills, you got that, the 7 day a week. Mm-hmm. AMPM or your pill dispenser. Mm. We should get some made up show branded ones.
2: Oh, yes.
0: You know, we know where our audience are.
2: We'll meet you there.
0: We'll meet you there. The vitamin dispenser every morning and then your bedtime ones. You're using your magnesium, aren't you? And your L-theanine. Get your hours in. Christian, you're also a big one. You realize you're an adult when you don't refer to falling over. Instead, you say you've had a fall. Your idea changes. It's more of a serious statement, isn't it?
2: Definitely.
0: You've got to issue a statement. They had a fall. Have you heard? They've had a nasty fall. And that's from Catherine.
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0: Christian O'Connell's show. All right, I think this is going to be a big time waster. Yes, it is beer bands. It's Oktoberfest. All right, beer bands. Tally, who loves a frothy. Ooh. Cyndi Lauper, they call her Cyndi Lager.
1: Silverfuss.
0: Walk the Goon.
1: Gold.
0: Foster's the people.
1: Gold.
0: ABBA love to crack open a few.
2: Yeah. Excuse me.
0: Well, they're getting on a bit. You know, sometimes the bowels can be a bit, you know, they love to.
1: Sorry, ABBA love to what?
0: They love to crack open a few. I was just saying, you might have just, maybe some reception on the radio today. Slabber.
1: That's gold.
2: Brilliant.
0: Pint Floyd.
1: Silver.
0: Tinny Turner.
1: Silverfuss.
0: Bintang Clan.
1: Oh my God. That might be one of your best of the year. Bintang
0: Clan.
1: Gold.
0: I can see it now. Oh, Ghostface Killer.
1: In the singlet.
0: And Stevie Wonder. Loves a couple of cold ones at the weekend. Yeah. That's right. Stubby Wonder.
1: Why did you end on Bintang Clan?
0: I don't know. Why did I go in for Stubby Wonder? Let's just remember the good old days of Bintang Clan. Now, Rio, what have you got? Beer bands.
1: These rappers love a beer. Bone Chugs and Harmonies.
0: Oh, very good. Gold.
1: This rapper loves a beer as well.
0: Yeah?
1: He's MC Hammered.
0: Oh, no. He's had too many. He's out with the blues.
1: Who else loves a beer? Jared Leto loves a beer. He's banned 30 Seconds to Mars.
0: No, Jared Leto? He's going over everyone's head right now.
1: Don't remember 30 Seconds to Mars?
0: Well, briefly.
1: And these guys in Vegas, they're bloody crazy when they go to the pub.
0: Yeah?
1: It's the Brewman Group.
0: Oh, terrible. Bronze. All right, what have you got then? Beer bands? Shuey Lewis and the News.
1: Oh, that's gold. That's very,
0: there we go. That's going to take some beating, actually. That's just coming from Alison. Well done, Alison. All right, what about No Stout?
1: Oh, goal.
0: There are a lot of time wasters coming in. Beer bands is, not surprised in this country, incredibly popular. Not Lady Gaga.
1: Mm-hmm.
0: No, Lady Crown Lager.
1: Dad's love a Crown Lager. Gold.
0: Uncanny 4X Men.
1: Silver.
0: What on Brett? VB40.
1: Silver plus.
0: Asahi Morissette.
1: Bronze.
0: The VBGs.
1: Gold.
0: Well done, Andy. Pukey Lewis in the booth. He's had a few too many chewies.
1: Silver plus.
0: Stein Inch Nails.
1: Very good. Gold.
0: Ace of Case.
1: Gold.
0: Well done, Jono. Bud Weezer.
1: Gold.
0: Well done, Nathan. Barley Manilow.
1: Yeah, silver.
0: Killing Heineken.
1: Silver.
0: VBDC.
1: Gold.
0: Beer bong, Jovi.
1: Gold.
0: That's very good. Katie Peroni.
1: Gold too.
0: By the way, I had a pint of Peroni Saturday night in a bar. $20.
1: It's what?
0: $20.
2: Oh, wow.
1: Yeah.
0: I couldn't believe it.
1: Yeah.
0: $20.
1: I have a theory. I think beers are cheaper in Sydney than Melbourne. I know everything else in Sydney is more expensive.
0: No, you're onto something. Yesterday, I ordered a pint of Peroni, $17.50.
1: Yeah, I don't know what it is.
0: It's right at the top. You heard it here first.

0: and it distracted me. That's all it takes. That's all it takes. It's a flimsy focus I have. All right, Rio, who is winning?
1: Alison, she led from the top with Shuey Lewis.
0: Shuey Lewis and the news. That's you, Alison. Congratulations. We are back tomorrow. Do you want to borrow intern Pete? My intern is now for hire as Australia's intern. So if you'd love to come and have Pete round at your job, whatever you do, email me, christian@christianoconnell.com.au. We're back tomorrow. Thank you very much for joining us.
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7: You're on the 80s at 8. Shane Bryan with you, and it is Chart Tuesday. We've gone back to 1989 this week in October, and there is a battle on our hands. The Battle of the Divas. Madonna vying for the number one position up against Cher. Who was sitting at number one? We'll find out as we take a look back at the top five songs in Australia. We'll also take a look at the US and the UK and find out who was touring Australia in October 1989. Speaking of divas, this is Tina Turner. A big song for her, sitting at number eight on the charts. It's the best. This is Chart Tuesday on the 80s at 8.

This was on your telly. This was playing on your radio. 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

0: You're on the 80s at 8. Shane Bryan with you and Grayson Hugh. One of those songs that instantly takes you back to 1989. Talk It Over became a huge Australian hit for the American singer-songwriter. Where was it sitting on the charts? Well, let's take a look at the Oz Chart Rewind.
1: Before the algorithms, before streaming, this is what Australia was cranking. Let's revisit the charts. Revisit the charts. Oz Chart Rewind.
0: Coming in at number 5 in Australia was U2 with All I Want Is You.

From the album Rattle and Hum, it was a huge success for them, eventually peaking at number 2 on the Aussie charts. Coming in at number 4 was Madonna and Cherish. From her album Like a Prayer, another strong year for Madonna. Of course, Like a Prayer had already spent 5 weeks at number 1 earlier in 1989. Coming in at number 3 was Grayson Hugh and Talk It Over. And at number 2 was Richard Marx with one of the great power ballads of the late 80s and Right Here Waiting. Wherever you go, whatever you do, I will be right here waiting for you. This one was going to be enormous in Australia. It went all the way to number 1 and stayed there for 5 weeks. It finished in 1989 as Australia's 14th biggest single of the year. But there was an even bigger one waiting. Right Here Waiting, I guess you could say. It was Cher with Turn Back Time, one of the biggest songs of Cher's career, and Australia absolutely loved it. If I Could Turn Back Time spent 7 massive weeks at number 1. Cher on the 80s at 8.

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0: You're on the 80s at 8. Shane Bryan with you, and Martika sitting at number 10 in Australia with Toy Soldiers on the October 1989 charts. Martika actually co-wrote the song with Michael J. Very serious song, actually, about a friend battling cocaine addiction. Now it's time to take a look at the US and the UK charts in October 1989.
1: Check. From London to New York, these were the songs taking over the world. It's the 80s at 8 Global Chart Hits.
0: And to the US first, sitting at number 3, Milli Vanilli with Girl, I'm Gonna Miss You.
2: And I'll never will forget the day we met. Girl, I'm gonna miss you.
0: It had been America's number one song for the previous 2 weeks, dropping to number 3 and their second US number one single. Coming in at number 2 was Madonna and Cherish, we heard that earlier. And jumping from number 5 to number 1, Janet Jackson with Miss You Much. It was the lead single from Rhythm Nation 1814, great album, and the beginning of a 4-week stay at the top of the American charts for Janet Jackson. Now heading across to the UK, Milli Vanilli were also in the number 3 position over there. At number 2 was Black Box and Right On Time. Sitting at number 1 for 6 weeks, it finally was knocked off the top. The Italian dance hit would finish as Britain's biggest selling single for 1989. The original recording sampled Lolita Holloway's vocals from Love Sensation, led to a copyright dispute and later a re-recording. And the new UK number 1 was Jive Bunny and the Master Mixers with That's What I Like. It followed their first chart topper, Swing the Mood, and it used the theme from Hawaii Five-O as a recurring hook between pieces of rock and roll favourites. It became their second UK number one and remained there for 3 weeks, proving that the Britons really loved their novelty songs. Coming up after the break, we're heading back to Australia, sitting at number 2, Max Q and Way of the World.

0: A short-lived collaboration between Michael Hutchence and Melbourne musician Ollie Olsen. They previously worked together on the film Dogs in Space before releasing Max Q. Just one album, that was all they had. That's coming up next on the 80s at 8.
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0: You're on the 80s at 8. Shane Bryan with you. It's Chart Tuesday. We've gone back to October 1989. And let's have a quick look at who was touring Australia in October 1989. Well, it was a massive month for live music. U2 were here with B.B. King on the Love Town tour. Cyndi Lauper was touring A Night to Remember. Diana Ross was also touring with her Working Overtime tour. And Bon Jovi arrived at the end of the month on the New Jersey tour. Coming up after the break, sitting at number 9 on the charts, Jenny Morris, She Has to Be Loved.
1: She got to be loved. 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Got to be loved.
0: A song co-written and produced by INXS's Andrew Farris. Jenny Morris, She Has to Be Loved. Up next on the 80s at 8.
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0: Well, that wraps up the 80s at 8 tonight. Tomorrow night, we take a look at an Aussie band with a very, very big history, the Party Boys. And I've got a special guest lined up to chat about the Party Boys. He was roped into it, didn't even know it was happening at the time until they said, oh, by the way, it's being recorded. James Rain. The Revolving Band, the Party Boys. That's our feature band tomorrow night on the 80s at 8. We'll catch you then. Thanks for keeping me company.
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1: The Murray-Darling Basin Plan and the people involved are not stupid. 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
7: Jamie says it's the friendly staff. 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
8: Christian O'Connell's show. Good morning, Rio.
9: Good morning.
8: Good morning, Pete.
10: Good morning.
8: And good morning, Patsy.
11: Morning, everyone.
8: Now, Pete, you look like you've got some sort of announcement.
10: I certainly do. For the people who are fans of moths out there this morning, obviously in the New South Wales, Sydney area, there is a moth plague going on across the state and it is rough.
8: Yeah, yesterday morning we start the show. You were a real authority on this. You had a lot to say about it. Didn't realise there's more out there.
10: Yeah, there is more out there. This is expected to last another 3 to 4 weeks, just so everyone's aware.
11: What?
10: So,
8: Pats, these moths are massive.
11: Yeah, it's in Melbourne as well.
8: No, yes. Not like this.
10: No.
11: Really?
10: No,
11: is it worse up there?
8: It's like a fat thumb.
10: Yeah.
8: That's the only way I could describe it as a fat thumb.
11: Wow.
8: You know, like in cartoons when they whack their thumb and it glows up immediately?
10: Yeah.
8: It's that. They're just like so big.
10: Yeah. I've done a couple of reports overnight. Things were very rough in the East Vaucluse area last night. They had a really rough
8: All over Hamish and Zoe's velvet drapes.
10: Yeah, it's not good at all.
8: Has anyone checked in?
10: So with the it was a little bit sort of muggy today. Today is going to be, it's expected to ease later on this afternoon, but what they are saying, this is the advice because
8: and will the pressure on your sty ease at any moment during this week? On top of the moth report, can we get the sty eye report?
10: I was wondering if it had gone down. I put the glasses back on.
11: What are you doing for it, Pete?
10: Nothing. Just sort of seeing where it lands.
8: You meant to rub a wedding ring on it, aren't
11: you?
8: Yeah. Like
10: a wedding ring?
8: Yeah.
9: He's
8: got to
9: get married first.
10: Yeah.
9: Whose wedding ring is it?
8: Don't rub it in. It's bad enough with the eye. Let's work on the eye, then the man.
10: I'm still single, thanks, Rick.
8: Right.
9: Well, he can borrow your wedding ring.

0: right now, frightened to go outside.
1: Absolutely. But no, it has been diverted to a local council issue. So I reached out to three councils, the Northern Beaches Council, Kiama, and the Georges River
0: Council.
1: Now, wait,
0: are you joking or you actually did
1: Absolutely
0: reach out?
1: Absolutely not at all. Reached out to all of them.
0: Can you check, when you do stuff during the day, can you check every task with someone above you before you go rogue?
1: Yes, I know. I got caught up in a moment yesterday.
0: We're running a radio show, not the Moth Station.
1: I know, but maybe this is the show that
0: this is a thing for Talkback Radio.
1: Oh, sorry.
0: This is a solid hour of today's show for Ben Fordham.
1: Could I give out the advice that they are all actually giving? They're saying they are an endangered species, these bogan moths, okay? So they're saying...
0: I think it's bogan.
2: It's not bogan. It's bogong, Pete.
0: Yeah.
1: No worries. I'll write that down.
0: You're the expert.
1: Yeah, I am the moth expert, but they are saying don't pull out the spray. Just keep lights to a minimum. That's what they're asking everyone to do for the next little while.
0: Who's turning on all their lights? With the cost of electricity and utility, who's lighting up their house right now?
1: And I was thinking
0: willy-nilly.
1: Yeah. It does make me think, cost of living. I think there might be some positivity out of these moths as well. If everyone turns the lights down, less power, it could be a positive
0: thing. Okay, fine. Yeah. You want to deal with the calls and people rolling ankles and falling downstairs because of the dimly lit lights.
1: I didn't think about
0: that. We're not in the old air or the blitz or stuff like that with candlelight going to bed.
1: I think this is the best thing I've ever spoken about on radio is moths. But
0: it's the only time I've seen you bring notes in for something on the show. I mean, I like this version of you. Just can we make it about entertaining
1: we'll
0: stuff?
1: We'll do.
0: Okay, so it's all learning.
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1: Christian O'Connell's show. Christian, what are the odds? Listening to the start of the show, I was going through a Macca's drive-thru and a moth the size of my hand flew in the window whilst I was waiting for my coffee. Scared the shit out of me. What are the shitty odds? They are massive.
2: They're huge.
1: The sizes of our hands. Oh. They're bigger than bats.
2: Terrible.
1: Terrifying. All right. It's the Christian O'Connell Show on Gold. 15 minutes past six. Every Tuesday morning, we ask you to rate your Monday. How did you start the week? Patsy, how's yours out of 5?
3: 0.5 I'm going with this week, everyone, because I had a shocker yesterday. I did a load of washing, quite a few loads of washing. It never ends, the laundry. Anyway, Audrey, in her wisdom, my 15-year-old, had left a hot pink lip gloss in the pocket of her school dress.
1: Oh, no.
3: The cap was off it. And
1: of course it was.
3: It was in with Chris's, my husband's, white business shirts.
1: Oof. Now it looks like he's got everywhere. Lipstick on his collar and he's been having a bit on the side. And that's his story, is it, Pat? Honey, Audie! Oh, that girl!
2: In a minute, he doesn't have
1: to. Not Doris in the typing pool.
3: So his shirts are all baby pink. Oh, I couldn't believe it. It's almost worse than when a tissue goes through, I reckon. So I don't know if they are salvageable.
2: Maybe
3: I
2: he can just
3: it.
2: Wear a pink shirt. He's a classy man. I can
3: he's
2: see
3: a classy man.
1: He can easily pull that off.
3: But he needs white shirts as well, Rios. So now he has no...
1: Yeah,
3: do you know
1: nothing, mate, about the business world?
2: Sorry, I'm not familiar with the office.
1: You're going to buy a brother printer from a man in a pink shirt, okay? You're going to go, where's your
2: you're
1: boss?
2: Right.
1: Where are the white shirts?
2: I won't be buying a washing machine for him.
3: And I'm not vetting clothes. Like, if I'm the one, I love doing the laundry, so I'm the one.
1: No, can't be bothered going through all the pockets.
3: That's not my job.
1: No.
3: You need to get rid of coins, anything else that you might have, you know,
1: but they don't.
3: Pens, no. But they don't. So,
1: and
3: you know
1: you're
3: what?
1: Right about that tissue patch. One tissue ruins that wash forever, doesn't it?
3: And it's always the dark wash. It's never the white wash when there's a tissue. It's always your dark clothes, your jeans and stuff. So 0.5 yesterday, not a good start.
1: I'm at a zero.
2: A zero?
3: Oh, no.
1: Two reasons why I'm at a zero. The dog had to go to, I guess, some sort of canine dentist. The vet, sorry.
2: I think that was a word for it.
1: Yeah. You don't see anywhere dog dentist.
2: Sounds like your dentist is a dog.
1: Love that. I'd gladly go and see that. A Labrador. Having it peering into my mouth. It'd be less scary if a Labrador did our dental checkups. Idea for business. You'll see me. You won't see me this time next year. Shark Tank would have invented. Anyway, we had to take the dog to the vet for a dental checkup, and they rang me and said he's had to have 3 teeth out.
3: Oh, of course he has.
1: Yeah.
2: They just took them out before.
1: Well, yeah, because apparently dogs' teeth get manky.
3: Oh.
1: Yeah, have you taken Prezi to get his dental check?
3: We have to, but we have to brush his teeth. Maybe that's why, because we
1: Well,
3: brush,
1: what are you going to get? Like a big old wire brush from Bunnings? A broom.
3: Some
1: in
3: barbed
1: there.
3: Wire.
1: God, no, that's like sticking in jaws, pie hole.
3: You could get
1: size of that
3: special
1: dog.
3: Toothpaste in a brush, like a human brush, actually. And
1: but you're
3: just
1: never going to do that.
3: Yeah, we do.
1: Do
3: about
1: you?
3: Once a month. Yeah, give him a good old
1: once
3: brush.
1: A month.
3: He loves
1: it. Imagine a human brush their teeth once a month.
3: He loves it.
1: That's why their breath stinks.
3: Yeah.
1: And then the
3: other
1: reason, I've left my sunglasses, my beloved sunglasses. My wife got them for me 2 years ago. I love these sunglasses in the back of a taxi that picked me up from Sydney Airport Sunday, right? All I know from the credit card receipt is it's the company was called Taxi One. I've emailed them. I left a message yesterday.
3: Oh, I hate when that happens.
2: You haven't.
1: I've never seen them again.
3: No,
2: we've been here since Sunday night. I haven't seen Christian so crestfallen. In my time.
1: You know when you just get ridiculously attached.
3: Yes.
1: I know they're just sunglasses, but they were the best ones ever.
3: Yeah.
2: Wow.
3: And
1: I don't know
3: Sarah.
1: What to do.
2: Well, we've got plenty of taxi drivers listening. I'd like to think in Sydney. Has anyone said?
1: They picked me up Terminal 3 at 2:15 Sunday afternoon. But I don't know. I think they have lots of different companies there.
2: Yeah,
1: it's not just one universal one. And Taxi One, according to Oh, dear, moth investigator here, Pete. It's a holding FPOS, some sort of transaction.
4: Yeah, they're based out of Canberra. But I mean, I guess if you could ask everyone in Sydney right now, if you're in a cab listening to the show, right, just have a look. Were you in the back?
1: Yeah.
4: What colour cab was it? Was it
1: white?
4: It was a white cab.
1: Maybe a Skoda.
4: Imagine if you're in a white cab right now.
1: They're long gone.
2: Nah. Can you describe the sunnies, just in case?
1: Grey, smoky blue. Grey frame, smoky blue lens. Mm.
3: Not prescription.
1: No.
3: Oh, well,
1: no.
4: I don't say they are, but that way they'll hand them in. Say their prescription, that way they'll hand them in. Sorry, just...
1: A lot going on in that noggin today, Pete. I'm just going to flag it up now at 6:20, okay?
2: Too late, Ronnie.
1: The moths, I think, are in your head. Rio, how was your Monday?
2: I actually had a really cool Monday. I bumped into my year six teacher, Mr. Lombardi, down at Greenwood Plaza. I was just on my way to get a massage. I was like, oh my God. We had a chat. He was the coolest teacher. So in year six, we did two separate school excursions to the pub. One for
1: how did he get that? Okay, what a legend, though.
2: He was a legend.
1: You remember those rogue teachers? You don't get them anymore.
2: Yes, you don't. Like it's like when student welfare or those sort of concerns didn't really exist, and you could just take kids to the pub. We did one for maths, which was where we went to the pub. And he would just rattle off menu items at us, and we had to calculate.
1: Like, what a great idea. When you were a kid, going into a pub was a big thing. Yeah. It was like the hidden world of grown-ups.
2: Yes, that's so true. And then
1: I remember sometimes you'd see people that were obviously would sit at the bar, and I'd be in awe of them, that they had they had a life where they could just sit at the bar. And then years later, my dad would explain, those people are day drinkers. Yeah. And then I became one of them with breakfast show hours.
2: Those guys
1: I've
2: must have it
1: all.
2: I've
1: achieved all my goals. And did he know what had become of you?
2: No, he actually hadn't heard about it, so it was nice to tell him about it.
1: But I bet he's heard about your more successful sister on TV.
2: Hey, come on now.
1: And in a play tonight. Is it the opening night?
2: It's not the opening night, but it's called The Unfriend. It's at Roslyn Packer Theatre. It looks, and it's got very good reviews. So, yes, very excited to see my sister there tonight.
1: This is incredible. I bet the teacher knew all about your sister. Hey, your sister's doing very well.
2: I see her on TV.
1: Yeah. What happened to you? Radio. I'm sorry to hear that.
2: No, it's actually quite a big deal. A national show,
1: But, oh, how lovely to see him.
2: It was really cool, yeah.
1: Pete, how was your Monday?
4: Monday was
1: great. If this is about the moths, I'm turning the mic off.
4: No, it was fine. And you know what? For to go to behind the curtain. I just enjoyed it. It was a five for me because I got to have the dinner with you lot last night. We went out for a nice dinner as a team dinner.
1: It was actually really nice.
4: And something that I think you pointed out massively was I just love the fact that Caitlin Mack, the executive producer of the show, or Chuckle Sister One, I think she is, but she took control of ordering for all of us.
1: So you wouldn't have liked it. She didn't ask what people wanted.
3: She has form in that.
1: She just took immediate control and ordered food. Yeah. We had a small piece of bread cut up into five pieces.
3: Oh, stop it.
1: No, we did.
3: Not.
1: No, we did. Cut up. Stop. Like a small child's birthday cake.
3: Oh, no.
2: And it wasn't like, some people go, oh, what would you like? Does someone want this?
1: Yeah.
2: Like,
1: there was none of that.
2: It was, this is what we're having.
1: Ordering something called potato bread, I've never heard of before, was delicious. It had potato in it.
4: Yeah, it was wild. It was something I've never had before either.
3: It was all gluttonous in the tummy.
4: Yeah.
1: Oh, no, it's health food, Pat.
2: That's very healthy.
1: No, it's high protein. It's a lot of the gym bros all tuck into potato bread. It's high protein there. Yeah, it's infused with creatine as well. And
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2: 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Yeah. 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He looked at some of them and he was called a cooker, of course. Yeah. And he liked the ones that also said, "This'll upset your lefty woke mum." So that's why I don't look at the comments after Tin Hat
3: I'm
2: Tuesday.
3: I'm sorry for writing that.
2: I know. 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
1: Jonesy and Amanda.
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3: Christian O'Connell Show. Extra time waste this morning. We're looking for your beer bands. Up for grabs, the best in show. Best one we get you in the next 5 minutes. Gold class, double pass. Goals from yesterday. One eater, no stouts. Johnny, ace of case. Joshua had Kenny Keggy Loggins. Andy had the VBGs. And the winner was Stewie Lewis and the news by Addison. All right. Beer bands. Met Alica.
12: Alica, gold.
3: Drink 182.
12: Silver.
3: Mick Jagerbombs.
12: Silver.
3: Beer Saphirs.
12: Gold.
3: Savage Beer Garden. Actually a good name for a metal band. Savage Beer Garden. And the Schooner Sisters.
12: Oh, that is gold.
3: All right, Rennie, what have you got? Beer bands.
12: Tinny Driver.
3: Oh, very good. Silver.
12: These rockers are having two in the first hour and then one every hour after that.
3: Sensible pacing.
12: It's Mega Breathalyzer. Oh.
3: Silver.
12: And this rapper loves to go to Queensland, loves to grab one of their famous beers. It's DM4X.
3: Oh, very good. What a reference. Old DMX.
12: R.I.P.
3: Wow, we've gone too soon. One of the greats.
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1: Christian O'Connell's show. All right, this Rio, you ready to mark?
2: Let's go.
1: Not the Beastie Boys, the Bintang Boys.
2: Silver Plus.
1: Instead of Shaggy, Shandy.
2: Shandy's only for old codgers. I've never.
1: How dare you?
3: No.
1: Yes, how dare you? My dad used to love a little Shandy, you know, with top of lemonade in the beer, take the edge off it.
2: I don't know if the kids are drinking Shandies.
1: Well, they should do. They're slowing down how much booze they have. Maybe they are enjoying a half and half.
2: Yeah, that's your point.
1: Shandy feels like a phrase that's probably dying out. You're right. Totally. No one under 25 is going around ordering a round of Shandies for the lads. Great game, guys. I'll go and get us a round of Shandies. Also, when I was growing up, it was an insult.
2: It was like
1: about somebody. You go, from what I hear, that guy. It's about normally it was a slur on someone who was a weak man. This is terrible. You would whisper, from what I hear, he's a bit of a Shandy drinker. People go, bloody.
2: It's a fine line to walk as a man. You can't even have a drink without
1: being... It's a pathetic line. Lemonade makes you a weak man. The VB-52s.
2: Silver.
1: The Rolling Stones and Wood.
2: Gold.
1: Oh, very good, Steve. Bruno Mars.
2: That's very good, gold.
1: Adam, well done. Pop Benatar.
2: Silver.
1: Janessa Morosi.
2: Oh, wow.
1: That is genius.
2: Gold.
1: That is genius. Well done, Chris. Buddy Wiser Holly.
2: Silver Plus.
1: Just played them, the U2Es.
2: Gold.
1: David Lee Frothies.
2: Silver.
1: Metallic Heart and Draft.
2: Silver.
1: I like that. Joe Canterbury.
2: Gold.
1: That's very good. Well done, Stuart. Joe Canterbury's great. William, I am double parked.
2: Bronze.
1: Electric Light L Orchestra.
2: Silver.
1: Limp Homebrew Kit.
2: Oh, that's gold.
1: Well done, Ken. Ken in Sydney. That's a great one. Another old codger phrase, homebrew.
2: I remember at our Christmas maybe 3 years ago, cousin Brad had his first crack at making homebrew, and it was the most lethal. It was disgusting,
1: moonshine.
2: Firstly.
1: Yeah.
2: But everyone was
1: so
2: hammered.
1: Silty, isn't it? You can't see your hand the other side of it. It's like where Loch Ness would live in water like that.
2: It was foul and it was lethal. Everyone
1: has anyone ever had a nice drink of homebrew? You think that you can do what distilleries do and do it under your stairs?
2: Yes,
1: whenever I've seen mates doing it, it's always in an under-the-stairs setup they've got with like these demijohns. And it stinks the whole house out. If anyone is listening to this going, no, you haven't tried my homebrew, please, I'm happy to be proved wrong. I'm yet to have anything that is half as good as something you can get on draft at your local pub. But yeah, Limp Homebrew is great, Ken. Ken would have a homebrew one, wouldn't he, as well? Ken, do you like a shandy at the weekend? Motley Brew.
2: Silver Plus.
1: The Beer Tools.
2: Gold.
1: Phil Collins' favourite gear. Guinnesses.
2: Guinnesses is good. That's gold.
1: Well done. Slab Dusty.
2: Silver.
1: Pure Blondie.
2: Silver.
1: Pilsner Gomez.
2: Oh, yeah, silver.
1: What's better than a two-pack? Six-pack.
2: That's gold.
1: Well done, Joe. All right, who is the winner? They were very good.
2: Ken with Limp Home Brew
1: Kit. Absolutely. Kenny, you're the winner today.
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5: Christian O'Connell's show. Christian, listen to you guys talking about homebrew beer. Big shout out to my dad. He built a bungalow out back and used to make homebrew beer. It was a science. He used to have a little book that he'd write everything down in so he knew which batches were the bomb. He would bottle them in old VB bottles, take them to parties, and nobody could tell the difference.
6: Oh.
5: Well, they call it a blind taste test?
7: Yes.
5: But this will be a blind drunk taste test. That focus group is already a couple of beers deep.
7: Yeah.
5: You know, you're not really sure what you're drinking. And shout out to your dad. I'm sure it was an amazing recipe. I want to know that people are still making, keeping the art of homebrew brewing alive.
7: Yes.
5: I'd like to invite the homebrewers to bring in their wares and their brews to the show. I want to host an annual homebrew of the year.
7: Oh, I like it.
5: We will know if it is still as mucky as our old man used to make it.
7: Will there be a single nice one?
5: Yeah, that's the question.
7: Is there just
5: one amongst you?
7: Drinkable.
5: That something is 50% drinkable as an actual thing in a pub that's been brewed properly using science. I hope there is.
7: Yeah, miracles can happen. I'd like
5: to find out. Sadly, Rio thought this is the sort of behaviour of old codgers.
7: Yeah.
5: And I want to make the word codger cool again. I want to bring codge back.
7: Reclaim the word codger.
5: I do, yeah. Maybe the prize is a golden statue. You are the golden codger.
7: You know what codgers love? A crown lager.
5: No, they do.
7: That is the beer of the old codger.
5: Yeah, okay, so is that the trophy?
7: Yeah, crownie.
5: To win the crown, to lift the crown.
7: The crown.
5: All right, it's done. Yesterday we had some great calls. What have you accidentally swallowed? This was over the weekend. My almost 20-year-old daughter swallowed the ring pull from a, I hope I'm getting this right, I'm not a drinker of it, Smirnoff Double Black.
7: That's the one.
5: Is that it?
7: Yep.
5: Yeah?
7: A classic.
5: Yeah,
7: a classic sort of younger age.
5: That's your Penfolds if you're a 19, 20-year-old student.
7: Yeah,
5: that's the Grange.
7: Yeah, it was a good year, the 2024.
5: Oh, what a Double Black. She swallowed a ring pull over the weekend. We had this great call from Ken yesterday.
8: I was wearing a bidet

0: What a story from Ken.
1: What a man. What a legend.
0: Chopper chop. What, he fell asleep with one in his mouth? Yeah. Also, I ever get appendicitis, I'm going to say, look, it's appendicitis or it's a chopper chop. But get in there and have a really good look. Oh. Don't presume it's appendicitis, okay? It could be a chopper
1: chop. Just as easily be a chopper chop.
0: It could easily have been. Some of the other ones we had yesterday, Mark called, who swallowed a nail and had a slice of bread to help wash it down. Do you remember him? And so a pint of milk, I think. Sally, her daughter was at dentist, swallowed a cleaning, head of a cleaning drill. So we're doing a part two. If you've got any stories about what have you accidentally swallowed, you can give us a call. 13 55 22. We're also looking for your stories. Where have you run out of fuel? Maggie at the Red Rooster drive-thru, right after she received her meal. Bradley was on a dirt road in Zambia, 50k away from the city, had to catch ox and cart to the nearest petrol station. Jade was picked up by a guy on a first date. He got round the corner, ran out of fuel. She walked home, had a frozen dinner, and never saw him again. What a sliding doors moment. And Richard ran out of fuel just as he was about to pull into the petrol station. The car literally rolled silently into the forecourt, stopped at the pump. He went from, oh no, moment to a legend, all within a couple of seconds.
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1: Christian O'Connell's show. Christian, listening to Ken's Chupa Chup story, made me wonder if Ken would have produced a cough delight poop popsicle. Richard, keep those kind of thoughts yourself, if you don't mind, mate. Christian, I ran out of fuel on my learners while on the highway. Didn't know where the fuel gauge was. My mum was fuming. A lovely guy pulled over, towed us with rope, old school, to the nearest fuel station. Never done it since. Christian, I think I can top that Chupa Chup story. How can no one can top that?
2: Good luck.
1: My brother swallowed a toothpick after one too many beers. Clearly, ooh, he ate the whole canapé. He was unwell with weird symptoms.
3: The whole canapé.
1: Yeah.
2: I'll take this arancini.
1: Yeah. When you see he can beat it with this story. I don't think he's beaten it. I think he's gone another whole nother way. I continue. My brother swallowed a toothpick once after too many beers. Clearly he ate the whole canopy. That's something a dog would do, isn't it?
2: Exactly.
1: He was unwell with weird symptoms for days. His appendix was removed a couple of years prior. It ruptured. He was very unwell. So he knew it wasn't that. Before going under to get it removed, the surgeon told him he might have to have a complete reconstruction of his stomach. Anyway, luckily he made it. They managed to get it out. It took the surgeon apparently hours, and they were really annoyed.
2: You would be.
1: I'm sorry. You'd just be annoyed.
2: Pretty avoidable incident.
1: This is avoidable. This is human error. They don't get into it to sort those kind of things out. All right, let's speak to Beck here. Morning, Beck.
4: Oh, hi there.
1: Welcome to the show, Beck. Thanks for calling.
4: That's okay.
1: And Beck, what's your story?
4: I ran out of fuel on the top of the Westgate Bridge in Melbourne.
1: Very busy.
4: It was very, very top of the bridge, and I had a manual car at the time. So I just pulled into the emergency because the fuel gauge didn't work very well.
1: We're going with that one. Come on, Beck. We're not married, but I'm not believing that one.
4: An old car, and the fuel gauge went up and down, so I never knew when I was going to run out of fuel.
1: That's what happens. I'll tell you what else goes up and down. The fuel in the car. You fill it up, it goes down. You fill it up. Still keeping that lie going, are we, Beck? Now on national radio. Okay.
4: It's true, though. It's not a lie.
1: Yeah.
4: And so I pulled into the emergency lane, and I just didn't know what to do. So I thought if I pop it in reverse, I can just reverse down the emergency lane.
1: No. Back. You are kidding me. You thought the only sensible option is to reverse.
2: I know what to do here, guys. Don't worry about it.
1: The Westgate is like a major arterial mega bridge. And it's like, what is it, like 8 lanes? It's like Mad Max territory.
4: Yeah.
1: So what happened?
4: So I figured that was what I was going to do. So I popped it in reverse and reversed down the emergency lane. But then I got halfway and I realised and I remembered that manual cars don't have brakes when you don't have the motor on. Yeah, so it got very, very scary very quickly.
1: So and what did you try and put it into first just to slow it? Or handbrake?
3: Yeah, handbrake.
4: It all happened very quickly, I don't recall.
1: I feel like now you feel like you're in the dock and we're like cross-examining you.
2: I know, it all happened pretty quickly.
1: Are we going into too many details, officer?
4: It just got very, very, it all happened really quickly.
1: Yes.
4: And anyway, so it got really fast coming down and I just sort of like got a little bit airborne and landed next to the petrol station.
2: Ah, good place to land.
3: Oh, my Lord.
1: You might be giving us another airborne story. When do you get airborne? On the Westgate in reverse?
4: No.
1: You're lucky you survived or you didn't cause an accident.
4: Yeah, very lucky.
1: Very lucky.
4: I guess.
1: Very lucky.
4: Yeah, very lucky.
2: A lot of avoidable human error on the show today. Yeah.
1: Wowee. When was this back? A couple of years ago?
4: It would have been about 20 years ago. Right. 20 years ago, yeah.
1: And no reversing down major sort of freeway since?
4: I don't think the Westgate has that emergency lane anymore.
1: No,
4: I think they got rid of it.
1: The back moment.
3: Yeah.
1: The moment they saw someone on a camera reversing down it at speed with no braking available. Getting airborne, oh, like the Juice of Hazard style. Beck, thank you very much for calling, Beck. Have a good day.
4: No worries.
1: Take care.
4: Okay, bye.
1: And remember, Beck, that fuel gauge is on the blink.
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8: Christian O'Connell's show. Christian, I run out of petrol. Sydney Airport Tunnel, peak hour traffic, 5 to 6 p.m. Oh. Hilarity did not ensue. People very, very angry. And I was terrified of ending up on the evening news as well. Yeah. But someone came to the rescue. Christian, I swear, like Cooler Beck, that fuel gauge was on the blink.
9: Sure, Lyndon.
8: Patsy, your husband Chris, ever take on homebrew?
10: Oh, of course he did, yeah. It was one of his 21st presents, I think, from one of his mates, and it was an absolute disaster. It looked like molasses. I don't know what kind of
8: thick
10: brew
8: treacle, yeah,
10: he was trying to do, but it was cloudy, it was sour, it was flat, and it just ended up down the drain. It was like Drano down the drain, cleared all the drains.
8: My dad used to do homebrew, right? He took it very, very, very, very, very seriously. He would come home from work and the first thing he'd do is open the understairs cupboard and check this stinky brewing distillery he had under the stairs. And I remember me and my mates came round, my mates all came round once, and we thought, oh, he's actually got, it must be beer in there. Why don't we have some? It was the first time I ever got drunk. And I didn't realize that it's not automatically beer. It's going through a process.
10: It's a process, yeah.
8: And we met it when it was not beer. I don't know. Unpasteurized. I don't know what it was. But it was foul.
9: The yeast was still yeasting.
8: No. Flashbacks now. Foul. All right, we've got the news support headlines, and then we're looking for signs you're an adult. I think I hit a new one yesterday. The joy you get when it's an evening. I went after we had dinner last night, and I went for a nice walk for an hour. And what is it about when you're an adult? When you see in the evening, people have got their lights on in their homes, you all stare in as you're walking past.
10: Oh, yes, what? Have a
9: look. No, I know what you mean.
8: As I was doing it, I was like, why am I doing this? There's no way I'm not staring into your front room. They sort of look back at you and you still keep staring in there. Oh, that's nice, actually. I love the colour. What paint colour that is.
9: Yeah.
8: You do, you sort of assess it, don't you?
9: Yeah, what are they doing with the walls?
8: It's like this DNA. You will look through. Those lights are on. You're going to stare in there.
9: Actually, my partner will... took me to a house that often leaves their door open, their front door, and he goes, you've got to check out this hallway. And it was a beautiful hallway.
8: It's a banging hallway. All right, signs you're an adult coming up next.
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1: Christian O'Connell's show. More text still coming in about good old homebrew. Christian, my Uncle Bill. I just know Uncle Bill's love a homebrew. God rest his soul. He's gone to that great homebrew in the sky, is he? He used to brew his homebrew in the old sheds. His motto was, good enough to bottle, good enough to drink. That's not a catchphrase. That's a warning. My cousins were late starters drinking beer, as they thought that's how all beer tasted. What a great way to offer young kids, too. This is how there's stuff in the pub drinks. It's how it tastes. Christian, signs you're an adult when house birthday parties when you were younger with mates had no responsibilities and were fun. Now are just surrounded with your kids and your kids' mates. Santo, yes, I get all of that. Signs you're an adult. I had one Sunday. So Melbourne Airport is kind of a unique airport. Mm. It doesn't make it easy to be used.
2: I know, it's incredibly complex.
1: A major international airport, first of all, with no train link. You know, when I have friends come over from England, I go, you know, you have a great time in Melbourne. And then Sydney, they've got the train there. You can go straight into, I'd rather go into Circular Quay, get the train straight in. Mm. It opens up. You see that. One of the great views. And Melbourne just doesn't have a train station. No train link. It's bizarre. And it's a busy international airport. Anyway, if you've ever used Melbourne Airport, pick up and drop off of that strange, mysterious ramp. Mm. It could get a bit testy.
2: And it gets changed around a lot. They're constantly moving you around
1: yes.
2: the airport.
1: So anyway, it's last week they announced that they're changing it completely. And of course, everyone was like, I wonder what it's going to be like. I have to be honest, I used it Sunday for the first time. It was incredible. Mm. So much so, and this is a sign you're an adult, I couldn't keep this zest and joy at using the new wide walkways with spaces for people to sit down and hang out and have a coffee. It was so beautifully done. A walkway, the lights up green to let you know where to go. Mm-hmm. I texted you guys in the group chat and I texted my family chat as well. No one replied in my family chat. They're like, duh, as, and this guy has a radio show. It was pleasing to use.
2: And once,
1: and I'm not being paid. I'm not being so. I'm just being, it's so easy just to knock things down these days. Whoever put a lot of work into that, it actually was easier to use. It's brilliant.
2: It was so good. And as soon as I went through it, I texted back,
1: how about that new drop off?
2: How about the traffic flow? Oh, no congestion? Yeah.
3: That's exactly what we did as well, Zem and my partner and I. We were, as we were coming in, this is a sign you're an adult, you're preparing to go, I have an opinion on this, and I think it's fantastic.
1: It. Yeah, we're in the opinion years.
3: Yeah.
1: You have a lot of opinions and opinions on opinion and other people's opinions. Yeah. That's the way of the world right now, though, as well. Patsy, I'm getting excited for when you next use Melbourne Airport.
4: I know, yeah, coming up to, won't probably be till Christmas time, but I am looking forward to it because it feels like they drop you off in like three suburbs before you get there. It's like such a huge walk. So I think it's well overdue. I can't wait.
1: Caitlin's got a great one for signs you're an adult. And this fear is real at a certain age.
3: So this happened at the weekend. We went away with a couple of girlfriends and we had...
1: And judging by that shirt today, were you line dancing?
3: Excuse me. This is a vintage t-shirt from Japan.
1: Oh, wow. Japan.
2: Konnichiwa.
1: Konnichiwa. Japan.
3: This is fashion.
1: I didn't know Japan had eight A's at the end of it. Japan.
3: Anyway, we were staying on this.
1: You actually got your thumbs in your belt loops, eh? Do-si-do, take your banner by the hand. Sorry,
3: come on.
1: Come on. You were line dancing on the weekend.
3: So we had this beautiful paddock. So we had about, you know, a massive, massive backyard. We had cows to the left, sheep to the right. It was stunning. And as we walked out, one of my girlfriends turned to us and said, ladies, just an FYI, the ground is very uneven here, so just watch out for your ankles. And that was, everyone was like, oh, thank you so much. Yeah. Because you just could start going
1: roll
3: for
1: an
3: a
1: ankle.
3: Run, roll anything.
1: The fear of rolling an ankle now, or when you just roll an ankle slightly, the fear that you've broken it. You know, this is 6 to 9 months now of dealing with a bust ankle. It's a real fear, isn't it?
3: It is. And then, like, if you're the first to go ahead and you go downstairs or something, you always turn to your friends and go, there's stairs here.
2: There's stairs here.
3: You're going to have to step down.
1: Guys, it's like your moral... middle-aged responsibility. Hey, guys, maybe we attach a rope to each other. Going up to, like, the top level of a sports stadium as well now. Just guys, stay as one. We walk as one. Or if you see anything that's slippery as well. Well, oh, careful, yes. That someone spilled some water there. you will actually, when you get a certain age, go and tell people in the supermarket, hey, there's something spilled on the floor there. That is a trap for humans. Someone could lose their life there. Please do something about that.
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1: Tom Benning here, your federal member for Grey. 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I'm your voice in Canberra, making sure the vast and diverse electorate of Grey gets the attention it deserves. 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
3: Christian O'Connell's show. Taking you back to school days now. What did you win as a kid? Congratulations to Tim. Wow, he's goated, guys. Christian and I won our school Easter bonnet parade.
12: Oh, I remember those. Yes.
3: Every kid in the school at Easter time would have to make a hat, and then the class would parade around the assembly yard from the whole school. Teachers would pick the best hat in each class. The winners would then vie for best in show. Christian, I'm proud to say I won overall best bonnets.
13: Wow.
3: And received three Easter eggs.
12: Amazing.
3: That is some powerful claim to fame there, Timbo. Very good. Christian, I won a Game Boy.
13: Oh, nice.
3: On the old Match the Paddle Pop sticks.
13: Oh, those things, yes.
3: But before I could post them off, the dog ate one.
13: Oh.
3: I won it, never got it.
13: Oh. I wonder if people actually won those or if it was a scam.
3: Yes.
13: You only always ever won another paddle pop if you're lucky.
14: Yeah. There's a great Reddit thread about this of people that did win and actually just like, but it was almost very impossible back in the day. You had to travel interstate because they'd send different paddle pop stuff into different states.
13: You're kidding. Oh. That is a great.
3: Is that right?
13: Yeah. Wow.
3: Dig out that thread.
14: I will. Absolutely.
3: All right, let's share it on air this week.
14: Absolutely.
3: Yeah, I always wonder, you know, when you see that sort of souped up sports car at the airport, you know, does anyone ever win one of those? Is anyone driving right now in Melbourne or Sydney in one of those cars they won at an airport lottery? I always see them. It's only guys that are susceptible. Like, that could be mine.
13: Yeah,
3: I'm probably going to be driving back home in that car.
13: How do they get them in the airport?
3: I always wonder that too. Where are the lifts? I walked in. There's no way. You got to go upstairs to get in here. How are they getting through a Lamborghini?
13: Good point.
3: Yes. So the reason why we're doing this is Pete was talking on yesterday's show. Intern Pete was chatting yesterday, and it came out that you actually are champion level siphoner?
14: Yeah, that's right. Of fuel. Fueling. Back in the day, it was for some reason, I think dads of the 80s and 90s, it was basically, if you want to be a man, you need to learn how to siphon fuel. And at the Heytesbury show in Simpson, Victoria, there was a siphoning competition. Now, I was trying to remember it. I was about 8, 9 or 10. And basically, the competition was 10 cars pulled up, 10 old Coke bottles. It was like 1.5 litres, and it was the first person. But I did remember last night there was controversy, because then there was someone saying that, oh, no, but diesel goes faster through, like as in it's like thinner than unleaded
3: not
14: fuel.
3: Not siphon fixing.
14: That was one. Yeah, I know, right? There was a lot of things like that were going on. But I won it, so I became the champion. And,
3: so you're under 10. Yeah. You're with other kids siphoning fuel out of fuel tanks.
14: No, it's so ridiculous. Honestly, it is.
3: It is insane.
13: Is it still going?
14: No, it's definitely not. No. There's a new
3: we know country. We know a lot more now. You can't be doing that.
14: I know. It was so, when you're in reflection.
3: And I bet there was gambling and betting on it as well.
14: Oh, 100%. Because years later, they invented cow shit.

0: started at 7 o'clock in the morning. You'd get up before school. If you got up early enough before that, there was the sort of vaguely, I don't know how to put it, but there was aerobics.
1: Vaguely erotic aerobics.
2: It was. I mean, nothing like the horror of the stuff you see online these days. That's what's mild, I guess, pornography was. That's all there was available, those top shelf magazines at the servos.
0: It was called Oz Aerobics, and they would go down like in front of Sydney Harbour or Manly Beach or something and just sort of exercise. You'd get up, you'd watch that. Cheese TV would come on at 7. And
2: you watched that as a horny kid?
0: No, I was not a horny kid, thank you, but you were...
2: It sounds like it was appointment TV for you, and you weren't into Taibo or calisthenics.
0: I was just trying to get my flexibility.
2: Anyway. Doing your Kegels, were you, as a child? I'm on to you, grubby. Anyway, you got your leggings on.
0: Have a leggings on, yeah, my fluffy socks.
2: Your little mini trampoline, the old trampet.
0: And Cheese TV would come on, and they had a segment called Letter of the Week, where you'd send in, you know, your fan mail, and I sent one in.
2: What a nerd. What young kid is writing letters? Daddy, bring me my quill. Pots run out.
0: First I'm a horny kid, sir. Now I'm a nerd.
2: Yeah, you are, yeah, all of that. Double threat.
0: And I did a drawing of the hosts, Jade and Ryan, as Pokemon.
2: Oh, phew, I thought you were going to say that, doing Oz aerobics. Cosplay.
0: And I won a Dragon Ball Z VHS box set.
2: Get in. Oh,
0: wow. Yeah, which was pretty big for back in the day.
2: You must have been so excited. To win something off TV as a kid was huge.
0: Crazy, yeah. I just wish we taped it or something like that. Because that was probably one of the highlights of my life now that I've been around it.
2: Do you remember? Kids TV used to be 95% filler.
0: Oh, yes. Yeah.
2: Every episode there'd be... bad art from dumb kids.
0: Yes.
2: Do you remember?
0: That would
2: fill 10 minutes.
0: Mine wasn't bad art, though.
2: No, that's why you were a cut above. The runners-up that weren't as gifted with pen as you were.
0: Thank you.
2: Legendary penships. Why I had to be recognised on TV. Mm-hmm. I won a joke competition on TV when I was 10. You just had to send a joke in, and my joke was, why didn't the fig go out with the prune?
0: Why?
2: Because she already had a date.
0: That's good.
2: You know,
0: good stuff.
2: And I remember winning, it was a VHS copy of Rocky IV.
3: Oh,
0: that's
3: wow.
0: Cool.
2: This was a big deal. My life is still lacking since that moment. I like you, Rio. Touched by greatness at a young age. All right. Oh, send us yours. What did you win as a kid? 0475-031043. And a side one, has anyone ever won that sports car at the airport?
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1: Christian O'Connell's show. Right now, we are loving on your stories, things you won as a kid. I guess it's because it's going back to a very different innocent time where nowadays, you know, you've got Mr. Beast who's giving away like 10 million.
2: Yeah.
1: And we're losing it because you want an iPod Shuffle. I think I prefer the old days, to be honest. Like Suey. What do you want with a one-bar electric heater as a kid? Christian, I want a one-bar electric heater on the lucky wheel at the school fete. Can only assume it's been donated. Do you remember when it was the annual school fete and the fair? That was like the highlight of your year.
2: Totally. Yeah.
1: And it was all basic things like guess the pennies in the jar or the marbles
2: the
1: in a jar.
2: Jelly beans.
1: Yeah, and it was the first time you ever, you would just lose your mind because you saw your teachers in denim jeans. Oh, Mr. Taggart's wearing jeans! Oh, God!
2: What the hell?
1: Christian, we won the Easter raffle with a massive Easter egg and lots of chocolates around it. My mum gave it to my nana. I got none of it.
3: Oh.
1: Stuff like that stays with you. I can feel, judging from that emoji, there's real pain here actually right now. Still Deborah Morse. Christian, when I was in primary school, we did the annual teddy bear dress-up competition and I won. The prize was that the bears got to go on a hot air balloon ride. But on that day, it was too windy, so the principal just went and brought McDonald's for all of us.
2: Still pretty good.
1: Still a good day. Christian, I was 7, went to the filming of a local TV show. I was chosen part of the donut eating competition. I won, and I won a wacky racist board game. From Wendy, as a kid, I won a private dance lesson at the end of a raffle. I thought the private word sounded naughty, so I said no. When they announced me as a winner, they gave me a pen instead.
3: Oh.
1: Christian, I won on a kid's game show. Any of you remember Matchmates?
3: No.
1: It's on the 80s. I won 2 educational books. Oh. Wow.
2: Bummer.
3: Oh, no.
1: Rio, young Rio would have loved that.
2: Encyclopedia.
1: Oh, my word. Britannica.
2: Britannica. Yeah, Encarta.
1: Christian, I wrote into Agro's Cartoon Connections.
3: Oh, yes.
1: Sad news that Jamie Dunn passed away this year. Agro, he was on the show a couple of years ago doing Agro. It was brilliant.
2: Yeah.
1: It was edgy. He was so funny. Agro's Cartoon Connection, there's a blast in the past, for the Rosebank Stack Hat competition. I lived on a farm with gravel driveway, stated it was unsafe without a helmet. I won. It was a bright yellow helmet with a visor.
3: Mm.
1: Carla's still got it. She just sent me a photo of it.
3: Oh,
1: it's incredible. Christian, when I was 9, I filled in the details. This is what you had to do back in the day. Fill in the details. For a free raffle at our local hobby shop, got a phone call a month later that I'd won a toy train set. Fully electric with all the carriages and track options. It's worth about $300. Yeah. Big, big prize back in the day. As a kid, I felt like I'd won the lottery. It meant endless hours of father-son time over the next couple of years, building and rebuilding it with my dad. Christian, back in primary school, this would have been about 40 years ago. The school was a cash a can collection point, and the money raised went to the school. They had a competition who could bring in the most cans. My dad ran a rehearsal studio for bands, so every day I'd turn up with loads of beer cans. I won by a clear, massive margin. All I won was a dull Encyclopedia Britannica.
3: Oh.
1: Christian, I won tickets in 1987 to go and see He-Man, the movie.
3: Oh, wow.
1: Thanks to Agro's Cartoon Connection. After sending in my drawing of characters, I didn't see it on TV when it went out, but when I got to school, I was greeted with congratulations from my classmates. They all saw it. Christian, I felt like a celebrity for a few fleeting moments. Christian, I won a colouring competition in the local paper, received a kitchen sink full of ice cream. That was the prize. They worded it like that.
2: That is great.
1: Win a kitchen sink full of ice cream.
3: Gosh.
1: Forget about being stranded in Bali with Barnsley. Win your sink full of ice cream. The code word today, gluttonous. Christian, I won an iPod Shuffle from a Pepsi Max bottle. My brother and I got KFC on the drink label. You had to message through with the code. We're still doing codes. The system works. My bottle wasn't a winner, but I asked if I could enter my brother's. He said yes, and it won. I never told him it was his.
2: Oh,
1: my word. Wowee.
2: Wowee.
1: That is huge. Scandal in the family. Let's go to Bernie now. Morning, Bernie.
4: Good morning, guys. How are we?
1: I'm good, Bernie. Welcome to the show. Thanks for calling. What did you win as a kid, Bernice?
4: Well, my daughter, my 13-year-old daughter, you were just talking recently about the Paddle Pop sticks. Well, she collected all those, and one day she got the Paddle Pop and licked the stick, and guess what? She won a stand-up paddleboard.
1: Oh, wow. Oh, from Paddle Pop to paddleboard. That's the local newspaper headline.
4: We probably bought about 5,000 Paddle Pop times. <you know? laughs> And we actually, when it got delivered, we actually put it in the pool, and they tried to stand on it, and they couldn't do it.
1: Now, Bernie, you have an amazing voice and accent. You sound like someone who would have run a school. Were you a head teacher?
4: No. I've just been a full-time nan and a babysitter and helping out at schools all my life.
1: Right.
4: Right now, I'm looking after 5 grandchildren. So.
1: Right now, and calling us.
4: Yes. I've got 3 that live with me and 2 that I pick up and take to school every morning. I've just done a three school drop-off.
1: What's that? Mrs. Doubtfire's on the line.
4: I'm not saying
1: you're a man dressed up as a woman, by the way. I didn't mean that. I should have said Nan McPhee. You know, why didn't you go with Mary Poppins? Why go with a man pretending to be a woman? Bad reference,
4: you
1: know, Christian.
4: You guys are so funny. My grandchildren listen to you on the way to school, and they just crack up.
1: Brilliant. That's our target audience.
4: So thank you so
1: advertisers
4: much.
1: Are always trying to reach them. Thank you, Bernie. Thank you very much. Not Mrs. Doubtfire, an actual lady.
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8: Christian O'Connell's show. What did you win as a kid is turning out to be one of my favourites of the year. So many of you once off on Agro's Cartoon Connection. Christian on, this sounds like another young Rio mate of yours. Grade 6 camp, I won the Press Socks Award.
9: Oh.
8: For having the most neatly packed bag. Well done, young Master Kane.
10: What a prize.
11: The coveted Press Socks Award.
8: Christian, I won a bike as a 10-year-old from the local bottle shop, only to find out months later I didn't win it. I was gifted it because my dad spent so much time in the shop. Wow. That's some story, John. Captain No Underpants. Oh, that's for the time waster. Sorry, I thought someone won a competition called Captain No Underpants. It was a different time, you know? Probably on the footy show. Christian, when I was in grade 2, Dad took us up to Queensland in his old Ford Falcon. We had a brilliant time. He made me enter competition playing a remote-controlled car game. I won the race. It was a huge hamper of patties, pies and sausage rolls. A feast. That's from Vanessa. Christian, when I was young at a Greek New Year's Eve party, I won a red wheelbarrow.
11: Nice.
8: What every young man wants. And for some reason, they said, oh, we've made a mistake. We're going to give it to someone else. My dad and uncle made a huge fuss, and I ended up getting the red wheelbarrow. I still have it to this day. Maybe tomorrow there's a topic in making a fuss. And I wondered where the Humphrey B. Bear competition winners were. They're just coming in now. In grade 1, I won a second prize in a Humphrey B. Bear curling competition. Years later, my big brother helped me write my first resume, and I didn't check. He sneakily put it in that I came second in a Humphrey B. I'd hire someone that had that kind of pedigree. Christian, get this. I hit the lotto on my 9th birthday in 1981. winning $500. Now, with inflation, $500 in 1981 and year nine is a huge amount of money.
11: In 1981, nine-year-olds could buy lotto tickets.
8: Christian, I just missed out on the $1 million jackpot. Oh, wow. This is some Jamelia because my last number was 3 instead of 23. Out of all that cash, all I got was a lousy yellow tracksuit, which they made me wear to Featherdale Wildlife Park at Doonside. Christian, my daughter won an Italian Day costume competition. I cannot remember what the prize was, but she still reminds me today how I made her go to school dressed up as a table in an Italian restaurant.
11: That is genius.
8: Winning $500 on the scratchies. Oh my gosh, Inc. This close to getting a million. Happy ninth, son. We'll have all that money, and you get a crappy yellow tracksuit. All right, time yesterday, scary movies. For the best in show, pair of glasses, brand new glasses on Specsavers. 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We're looking for your scary movies today. What about old Scary Poppins?
11: Oh, yeah, Silver Plus.
8: Zombie movie.
11: Zombie. Ooh, Scary Jerry. Gold.
8: Very Scary Jerry. Black Hawk Clown.
11: That's scarier than terrifying. A kind of war?
8: Yeah, yes. Clowns at war. And When Harry Ate Sally.
11: Oh, okay, like it's a zombie situation.
8: That's the only way to read that. I want to make crystal clear.
11: It's gold.
8: By the way, I'm thinking of doing a drawing competition for listeners.
11: Love it.
8: When was the last time as a grown-up you drew anything?
11: No.
8: It's terrible, isn't it?
11: Yeah, no, I could.
8: I don't know what skills we had as a kid. It goes. It goes. So we put it up on our socials.
11: So they draw, what do they draw? They draw
8: whatever
11: us.
8: They want, okay, whatever you want. It might be a bird in the garden.
11: Right.
8: It might be a nice tree. Pokemon. Don't get Pokemon. Old Caitlin's getting into Pokemon. So I had that dull chat yesterday at dinner. No one actually knew how to react about some cards you got.
11: Oh, I got this Pokemon card.
8: Yeah, if you're 10, I'll say something. Rio, what are your scary movies?
11: Avatar!
8: Oh my god. Gold.
11: Oh no, someone spooked this little tap dancer. He's Billy Elliot.
8: Oh no, that's very good. Gold.
11: And oh no, the Jamaican bobsled team died, but they've come back as ghosts. It's Ghoul Running.
8: That's very good. Gold plus.
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1: Christian O'Connell Show. Christian, as a 10-year-old, I won two tickets to the cricket on 2WS. It was huge just to get through. My dad was so excited. It was against the mighty West Indies at the time as well. And they were great seats. We're definitely going to come back to this tomorrow. There's so many messages coming in. And we'd just about do time wasting and head out for the day. But tomorrow we'll definitely do part two, Things You Won as a Kid. One of you winning a meet and greet of Rolf Harris is, well, we. What did the winner get? Any hoozy.
2: Any hoozy indeed.
1: Like I said, we're not reading that one out, you know? Horton hears a boo.
2: Sorry, I was distracted. Cold.
1: Naughty. You mean zombie.
2: Silver plus.
1: Night at the... Boozium.
2: Bronze, obviously.
1: Not public enemies, public speaking enemies.
3: Oh, scary for people.
2: It is. Silver.
1: Fright Club.
2: That's gold.
1: Michelle, very good. Fright Club's great. Romeo and Juliet.
2: Silver.
1: Mary Coffins.
2: Gold. Oh.
1: Very good, Richard. 10 things I hate about Boo.
2: Okay, silver.
1: Goodwill Haunting.
2: Oh, clever. Gold.
1: Well done, Frankie. The Sound of Mutants.
2: Gold.
1: Dude, where's my carcass?
2: Silver.
1: That's from Erin. Loose dressing gowns for old men.
2: Uh-oh.
1: Oh, dear. And they start to descend at that age. They're on the ground. Now, if you don't trip over, tell me it's too much. Yeah? Too much. Radio is theatre of the mind.
2: Sometimes the theatre's too vivid.
1: Too vivid. Toy Gory.
2: Silver plus.
1: And Throw Mama from the Ghost Train.
2: Ooh, silver.
1: What are the odds? That just came from Lisa Casper. Casper is the name of a ghost.
2: A friendly ghost.
1: What are the odds? Oh. Rio, who is the winner? Who's getting a free pair of Specs and Specsavers?
2: Loose dressing gowns for old men.
1: Oh, I thought the image was too vivid.
2: It is, but it's powerful.
1: It's powerful. What a great image to leave in our listeners' minds. When you think of the show today, think of old men with loose dressing gowns. And think of us. All right, then. We're back tomorrow. We're definitely going to be doing your stories of what did you win as a kid. And, of course, what are the odds to be here? Your stories of coincidence and chance. If you got one, email me, christian@christianoconnell.com.au.
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1: What looks like the final nail in the coffin for Channel 10 within the southeast and also the Riverland as well. 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

0: 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At 5CS, we know better. 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
3: Good morning, I'm Gemma Jones with your local news. There are fresh questions around the future of a proposed AI factory near Port Augusta after the company behind it abandoned plans for a major stock market listing. Thermos Technologies has had aimed to raise around $7 billion, but withdrew its float after weak investor demand. It will now look for private investment instead and still plans to go ahead with the local development. A retail staff member has been allegedly assaulted during a brazen daylight incident at a Port Augusta fuel stop. Emergency services were called to a Victoria Parade service station yesterday afternoon after four youths allegedly ransacked the store and threw cans at an employee. Local patrols swooped into the area shortly after, taking the teenagers into custody. The accused teens between ages of 14 and 17 have been charged with theft and assault offences and will face local magistrates in November. Meanwhile, it's the first week back for Term 3, but it's not just the students going back to learning. 32 aspiring teachers have hit classrooms along the Upper Spencer Gulf to get some hands-on practice in their field. And with most teachers placed in schools local to them, UniHub Spencer Gulf CEO Richard Horgan says it's a hopeful sign for the future of regional teaching.
4: We wish all of our students who are starting their educational placements within schools right across our broad region all the very best.
3: And RV campers hitting the Clare Valley could have a brand new site to stay at this summer. The local racing club has unveiled plans for its new RV park, announcing the 10-site park last week to be equipped with toilets, a dump point, lighting, bins and even running water. Officials say the new location could offer visitors an affordable and convenient option when visiting the region. It's expected to be available for booking by the end of next month. And that's the latest in local news.
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6: Hi, I'm Phoebe Humphrey. Australia's top intelligence agency says encrypted apps and social media platforms are part of a technology arms race between police and organised crime. The Criminal Intelligence Commission says there's been a stark increase in the use of crime as a service platforms to find teens to carry out violent crimes in exchange for cash. The Small Business Minister isn't taking criticism from a Liberal lightly after the opposition's Angie Bell told Parliament that Ann Arley and the PM should be stoned in the square. Those comments were in relation to the anger caused by the ATO's impending ban on accepting credit card payments. Ali says it's the latest in a series of violent threats.
7: This past week alone, I've had 19 death threats on my social media. And in the past, I've had death threats that are couched in that exact same language.
6: And more charges have been laid against the P-plater who's accused of driving into a crowd of Knights fans in Newcastle earlier in the month. The 18-year-old was originally charged with 9 offences over the incident. He's now facing another 8.
5: 5CS, your sport now.
6: In sport, Australia has taken a 1-0 lead in its test series against South Africa with a 214-run win in Durban overnight. Josh Hazlewood claimed 6 second innings wickets with the Proteas all out for 206 in their second innings. Steve Smith also took the field after being cleared to play following a head knock, much to the relief of skipper Pat Cummins.
8: That's great, huge relief. Yeah, it's always nice having him out there.
6: And the AFL's trade period wraps up later today with clubs scrambling to finalise deals before tonight's deadline. That's the latest news and sport.
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5: 5CS weather.
14: Partly cloudy today. On the waters, southeasterly winds to 20 knots, seas to 1.5 metres. Top temps, Clare Valley 17, Whyalla 20, Roxby Downs 21, Port Augusta, York Peninsula 22, Port Pirie 23. If you're heading to Adelaide, partly cloudy with a top temp of 20. Tomorrow, sunny, top temps ranging from 20 in the Clare Valley to 25 in Port Augusta. 5 past 6 in Solomontown, 7.
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14: Good morning and welcome to the program, Jordan Curtis. With you yet again, against all odds, on the back of a late night for me. I, silly enough, stayed up a bit too long watching the cricket last night. Typical, I know. Classic me thing to do. I'm not feeling that great this morning as a result. And I blame the Australians for being in a winning position and, you know, making me want to watch cricket. When my team's winning, I want to watch. When my team's losing, probably a little less so.

0: ahead of this harvest season, just in case something goes wrong. Better to have and not need than need and not have. Kind of logic going on here. So we'll talk to her after 8 o'clock this morning. We're also going to catch up with Tom Benning, our federal member for Grey, have a chat about everything around the seat of Grey this, in the last week since we spoke last. And that's all coming your way on The Big Breakfast, plus, of course, $185 up for grabs with The Secret Sound. Let's get into it.
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From the Steel City to the Copper Coast, the Big Breakfast with Jordan Curtis on 5CS and 5AU. 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

0: 14 past 6 on the Big Breakfast. Jordan Curtis with you this morning, and looks like the South Australian government are pulling out the whip, cracking down on illicit tobacco here in South Australia, boosting jail time and, I guess, liability for people you probably wouldn't have thought would have been liable for the selling of, well, and the storing of illicit tobacco. So landlords, apparently, whose tenants are repeatedly caught selling illegal tobacco, could themselves also face jail time as part of this crackdown. And under the proposed amendments to cigarette and retail laws, illicit tobacco dealers could be jailed for up to 17 years, and anyone caught in possession of large commercial quantities of the products fined up to $21 million. Consumer authorities would also be given the power to impose extended closure orders of up to 130 days on businesses, a new medium-term category between the current 28-day operation and 12-month closure imposed by the courts. So, it's 130 days. That's what, a third of the year, just about, just over. It's almost 3 months worth, 4 months worth. The state government said the amendments would be tabled in Parliament this week, so not yet voted through, but one that will be debated, I'm sure. I say haven't been voted through yet, but in the lower house, the Labor government have really no opposition to deal with, so they can pass through whatever they want. It's in the upper house that they will have to debate a little bit more, but the government said the changes would allow landlords who were convicted for a second time of knowingly causing or permitting their premises to be used for illicit conduct to be jailed for a year. So, not all landlords, I'll say that much. This isn't going to impact everyone. But if you know that your tenant is doing something illegal, like selling illicit tobacco, they've been, I guess, it's been called out, you've been made aware of it, and continue to do it. I don't know how you stop someone in their, you know, in the privacy of the home that they're letting from doing whatever they're going to be doing, unless you're holding, like, monthly inspections and then kicking them out once you realize they are doing something illegal. I feel like there's got to be some nuance there when it comes to going down the avenue of charging landlords for what their tenants are doing. But it just maybe means a bit more of an active presence, which no renter wants to hear. Sorry, I'm going to be doing more inspections just in case that you're dealing in illicit tobacco. It's not my rules. I just don't want to go to jail. But it will be interesting to see how that one, A, works in practice, but B, if it doesn't, see if it actually makes it through the channels here of debate in the upper house. In the lower house, yes. In the upper house, I dare say that one could be debated.
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0: 22 past 6 on The Big Breakfast. Jordan Curtis with you this morning. And I mentioned it earlier, but worth mentioning again. Australia won the cricket last night. I know, because I stayed up past 10 o'clock to watch it, which in my line of work is a bit of a no-no, because it means that when I have to deal with my alarm going off at 4 a.m, I'm feeling a little less refreshed than I otherwise would have been. But, you know, make sacrifices for the things you enjoy, for your hobbies, and sticking up watching cricket is a hobby. As much as my partner gets annoyed at me for it. Not so much for the watching the cricket part, just staying up past my bedtime. Because they know. They know what it does to me. But I'll do it anyway. Australia take a 1-0 lead in this three-test series against the Proteas. 214-run victory. It was a massive, massive effort. And that's off the back, of course, of Matt Renshaw and his, combined for the game, over 270 runs hit. So he's more than done his fair share of the load, because he also took 2 wickets in the second, in the last innings. Josh Hazlewood took 6 for 49, career best figures for the for the big man, and hopefully that means he's in good form coming into this summer. There's a lot of cricket yet to be had, not just in South Africa, but Australia come back home and they play New Zealand in Test matches, and they've got a one-off against England in March, and they're going to India in January, I think, as well. So they got a lot of cricket on the horizon, and they look, just in this Test match, look like they were starting to come into their own after a bit of a shaky start the other month against Bangladesh. So, no, great performance from Australia. Day one of the Test match had me worried, but looks like they've figured it out, and hopefully they continue to figure it out for the next two Test matches and have a whitewash in South Africa. Just absolutely pummel the home side.
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0: 28 past 6 on The Big Breakfast with Jordan Curtis. Coming your way after 6.30, we're toasting a double shot. We've got two songs, we've got one common theme. It's coming your way.
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7: Morning, I'm Gemma Jones with your local news. 75 people have been arrested following a month-long police crackdown in Port Augusta. Operation Overboard saw uniformed and plainclothed officers blitz retail precincts and the town's CBD throughout September to combat antisocial behaviour and shoplifting. The targeted operation netted dozens of offenders, including 22 charged with theft-related crimes. Far North Superintendent Josh Hines says the operation delivers a clear message to offenders while reassuring local traders and is urging businesses to report all retail theft in the future to police. Meanwhile, food relief charities in regional areas are among those struggling to keep pace with demand as cost of living pressures continue to rise. A survey by Second Bite reveals more than 9 in 10 of their partner agencies have experienced increased demand, with half reporting insufficient food supplies. Second Bite CEO Daniel Moorfield says the need has never been greater, with local charities like the Tasty Tucker at Port Pirie and the Copper Coast Salvos requiring extra help to meet community demand.
8: Local charities are vital to regional communities, and Second Bite works with the local charities to get food to those families doing it tough. So locals can either support Second Bite through our giving day or work directly with their local charities in their community to help regional and rural families.
7: The findings have been released to coincide with the organisation's National Giving Day tomorrow. Donations are being doubled up to a total of $100,000. And aerial attack squads have taken to the skies across the Flinders Ranges and Mid-North, launching a preemptive strike to wipe out surging locust populations before they even take flight. PIRSA launched the targeted spraying run after surveillance north of Port Augusta and around Hawker detected large destructive hopper bands. Acting Biosecurity Executive Officer Nick Seacombe says the early intervention aims to protect what is shaping up to be a bumper harvest season. The operation is backed by the state government's $6.5 million locust response package, which includes a $4.6 million chemical rebate scheme to help farmers treat their own land. And that's the latest in local news.
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9: Hi, I'm Phoebe Humphrey.
7: The Treasurer will introduce Labor's minimum 30% tax on trust today. It's the second part of the federal government's budget tax reforms. 490,000 small and medium Aussie businesses are structured through trusts. A 19-year-old man's now been charged with murder over the fatal shooting of a 12-year-old boy in a Sydney unit last month. He's one of three people to be charged and is due to face court today. Aussie households are spending the largest amount of their income on home loan repayments in more than 30 years. New data by the New South Wales Treasury reveals New South Wales families are the worst affected, with the average household spending nearly 31% of its income on mortgage repayments in June. Queensland sits second, spending more than 28%. And the man charged with the murder of rapper Tupac Shakur has been sentenced to 40 years to life behind bars in the US. Dwayne Davis's sentence was handed down in a Las Vegas court following his conviction in August. Tupac was fatally shot in 1996.
1: 5CS, your sport now.
7: In sport, Australia's taken a 1-0 lead in its Test series against South Africa with a 214-run win in Durban overnight. Josh Hazlewood tore through the Proteas mid to lower order, taking 6 second-innings wickets. He's told Fox Cricket it was a hard slog.
9: You know, that first session, the Saffers, they dug deep. Markram, classy players, so he was hard to dislodge, but I think we just had to stick at it.
7: And the Matildas are currently in action, taking on Haiti in an international friendly over in France. A short time ago, the scores were locked at 1-1. That's the latest news and sport.
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0: Partly cloudy today. On the waters, southeasterly winds to 20 knots, east to 1.5 metres. Top temps, Clare Valley 17, Whyalla 20, Roxby Downs 21, Port Augusta, York Peninsula 22, Port Pirie 23. If you're heading to Adelaide, partly cloudy with a top temp of 20. Tomorrow, sunny, top temps ranging from 20 in the Clare Valley to 25 in Port Augusta. 25 to 7 in Blyth, 6.
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0: Hope you're having a great start to your, what is it, Wednesday morning. How fast the week goes by. And it is that time of morning when we like to toast a double shot. Two songs, one common theme, and this one might be relevant to you if you haven't left the house yet. You can make a decision on your mode of transportation. Today is a particular day where we are encouraged to get our legs moving to get us from point A to point B. We'll find out a bit more about that. I'm being a bit mysterious with it all, but we'll find out more when we toast a double shot. Two songs, one common theme, coming your way next.
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0: 21-7 on the Big Breakfast. Jordan Curtis is my name, and we're going to be together all the way up until 9 o'clock. Of course, plenty more to come between now and then, including the option to win $185 for you later on this morning. But we'll get to that when we get to that. It's 6 in Burrow with a top of 17 today. Let's toast a double shot. Two songs, one common theme.
1: The Big Breakfast. Toast to a double shot.
0: Today's toast to a double shot we'll dedicate to Ride to Work Day, which, of course, happens to be today. The day that everyone in Australia is encouraged to get on their bikes and pedal to work rather than walk. And you know what? It's actually kind of a nice day for it today, so wouldn't be the worst of options if you did want to get those legs pumping, get the Lycra on, and then gross out your colleagues by rocking into work head to toe in Lycra. I myself am very bad at planning for Ride to Work Day because I only ever know that it's Ride to Work Day after I've already gotten to work and I'm looking at the national days. So I've missed my opportunity. It also makes it very hard to ride to work when I don't actually own a bike. So that would also be quite tricky. But if you do have a bike, you don't mind cycling, or maybe it's something you don't do that often, today could be the day that you just give it a crack for the sake of it. And, you know, a little bit of exercise, maybe even encourage you to find a new hobby. It's definitely cheaper than paying for fuel to get to work. That's to say the least. I'm surprised we haven't seen more bikes on the road on the back of the fuel crisis. So, for this Toast to a Double Shot, we're going back to 1972, The Mixtures, with a very appropriate song, The Push Bike Song.

Today's Toast to a Double Shot, dedicated to Ride to Work Day, the national day today, encouraging everyone to get on their bikes, go for a ride. If you're going to be going to work, don't pay for fuel outside of, you know, a Powerade to rehydrate and get those electrolytes back into you after you sweat them all out while riding to work. That comes out as much cheaper than, of course, stopping by the Bowser and filling up a tank if you are in so need. I don't know, riding to work, it's a good effort, and if you do it on the regular, today could just be the start of a more regular riding to work schedule for you. You've probably noticed the fitness differences. If you stick to it, if you commit to it, and over time it will get easier and you will feel fitter for it. Although coming into summertime, I don't know how many people are going to be keen to be riding their bikes in the heat, but hey, we'll get to that when we get to that. It's not a problem we have to worry about today when you're riding to work. Today, it's simply just a low commitment, just a one-off for the month. Get on your bike and ride to work and see how you feel about it. Like I said, it's definitely a cheaper way to travel compared to others at the moment. Our second bike-related song is Bicycle Race because, hey, if you are going to ride to work, why not try to beat your record? Go fast. Don't do it dangerously, but, race against your own best personal time. That's just a fun way to make a game of it.

0: 9 to 7 on The Big Breakfast. Jordan Curtis with you today. And it looks like South Australia could be in line for Australia's first ever Michelin star restaurant. The Michelin Guide is all about fine dining, given the tick of approval to the best dining experiences across the world. And surprisingly, Australia hasn't had one of these Michelin stars yet. And, you know, eat your heart out, Sydney. Eat your heart out, Melbourne. Looks like it could be South Australia's way first. Where should be getting the Michelin star? I don't know. I don't do a lot of fine dining myself, but it will be interesting to see which is the restaurant that gets that high praise first and foremost. Could we see it in the regions? We've got some fine dining in the Clare Valley, some great hotels, some great food and wine experiences. I don't think we'd be surprised to see a Michelin star pop up in our neck of the woods.
1: 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No.

0: Couple minutes to 7 on the Big Breakfast with Jordan Curtis. Coming up after 7 o'clock, it looks like the AFL have taken a moral stand against a sports betting agency. I don't think I'd ever see the day. It's not that it got anything to do with sports betting itself, but it's still, it feels weird the AFL telling him off when usually they get free reign. We'll get to that next.
1: So, what's happening locally? Turn on the telly news tonight, you won't find out much. And if you hook into the paper, well, you got to pay for anything you want to read. 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
6: Morning, I'm Gemma Jones with your local news. Four youths are facing court following an alleged robbery and assault at a Port Augusta service station yesterday afternoon. Police allege the group targeted the Victoria Parade store just before 1:30 p.m, stealing goods and allegedly throwing drink cans at a female staff member. Patrols tracked down and arrested four boys aged between 14 and 17 who have been bailed to appear in the Port Augusta Magistrates Court next month. The company behind a proposed AI data center near Port Augusta has suffered a major setback after pulling the plug on a multi-billion dollar stock market float. Firmus Technologies had hoped to raise billions of dollars, but investors were reluctant to invest amid concerns about its valuation, debt, and expansion plans. The company says it will pursue private funding while its proposed local development continues to raise community questions about water use, electricity demand, and the project's impact on the region. Meanwhile, a hopeful outlook for regional teaching as 32 aspiring young educators start their placement on the Upper Spencer Gulf. UniHub Spencer Gulf CEO Richard Horgan says a good chunk of the student teachers are local to the schools they're assigned to, helping to build up the local workforce. He says over the next few weeks, these hopefuls will get hands-on experience and get to see what the classroom looks like on the other side of the teacher's desk.
7: This is such an important part of their educational journey in their studies, being able to go into local classrooms, working with local experienced teachers, providing great support and mentorship.
6: And plague locust control operations are underway in the Mid-North and Flinders Ranges as authorities move to protect crops ahead of harvest. PIRSA has deployed aerial spraying to hit large hopper bands detected in remote pastoral areas north of Port Augusta and around Hawker. Primary Industries Minister Claire Scriven says the early strike is designed to stop insects turning into flying swarms. Eligible producers can also access up to $35 per hectare sprayed through a government chemical rebate scheme. And that's the latest in local news.
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8: Hi, I'm Phoebe Humphrey. Millions of Aussies are delaying making major property decisions due to housing affordability and uncertainty. New research from Westpac has found 41% think now is a bad time to buy a first home, while almost half think it's a bad time to sell. 75% of first home buyers are holding off until prices fall more. The Nationals leader says he agrees with the Treasurer, who's warned progressive MPs about being disrespectful to One Nation and its supporters, although Matt Canavan has told Nine Jim Chalmers may have an ulterior
6: motive?
9: I think he's only saying these things because Jim is worried about losing his seat. If he wanted to respect voters, he wouldn't have jacked up taxes by the biggest amount in history.
6: And hundreds of veterans will march on Parliament House today. The rifle company Butterworth Diggers say Australia has failed to properly recognise their service. Their deployments in Malaysia between 1970 and 83 were originally classified as peacetime service before the federal government changed it to non-warlike. But the vets say it's not enough.
5: 5CS, your sport now.
6: In sport, Australia's claimed a 214-run win over South Africa in the first test in Durban. Our bowling attack restricting the Proteas to 206 all out in the second innings. Josh Hazlewood claimed 6 for 49. Skipper Pat Cummins says he's a pleasure to bowl with.
10: I think he gets a lot of raps for how consistent he is. You could bowl him at any time.
6: They're on Fox. And the Kangaroos will go through their final preparations today ahead of tomorrow's Rugby League World Cup opener against New Zealand in Sydney. That's the latest news and sport.
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5: 5CS weather.
0: Partly cloudy today. On the waters, southeasterly winds to 20 knots, east to 1.5 metres. Top temps, Clare Valley 17, Whyalla 20, Roxby Downs 21, Port Augusta, York Peninsula 22, Port Pirie 23. If you're heading to Adelaide, partly cloudy with a top temp of 20. Tomorrow, sunny, top temps ranging from 20 in the Clare Valley to 25 in Port Augusta. 5 past 7 in Oruru, 7.
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0: Hope you're having a great start to your morning. I myself feeling a little bit rough around the edges on account of the cricket was on last night and I decided to stay up a little too late, enjoying an Australian win, as is my right, and then paying the price for that the next day, this morning, is also my penance for my greediness in wanting to enjoy a game of cricket. But hey, we'll deal with that. Hopefully you're having a better start to the day than I currently am, but looks like the AFL have had to draw a line in the sand on sports bets. And unfortunately, it's not got anything to do with advertising during games or, just pretty much the entire practice of online sports betting, but more so the content that they're posting on social media, which is questionable, mind you.

0: 7:15 on the Big Breakfast. Jordan Curtis on your radio this morning, and it looks like the AFL have had to put the foot down on sports bets, not because of actual sports betting, but they've had to give them a bit of a harsh word around their use of artificial intelligence, AI-generated content, and deepfake videos of football players, especially around this draft period. They're just throwing players' faces willy-nilly onto any random scenario. And as you could probably imagine, if you were to see your face pop up on a video that you didn't actually film, you'd probably be quite concerned. I dare say the players, not exactly thrilled to see their faces used in situations that they have no control over. Sportsbet, of course, they're just trying to appeal to young men in particular. And so they're throwing out this content, which they think will appeal to young men, and that young men will find funny. And then, you know, maybe think, maybe I could throw some bets on the footy, on the cricket, or whatever. So the AFL has told its official gambling partner, Sportsbet, to stop featuring high-profile athletes in AI-generated social media content without player permission, which feels like common sense. If you're going to be feeding someone's face into a generative AI program to create content, surely you stop and think, will this person actually appreciate this? In general, if someone doesn't have permission to use your face, you'd say no. No, I don't feel comfortable with this being used. And I imagine that the players have reached out to the AFL, the Players Association have reached out to the AFL, and the AFL have had to pass that message on to Sportsbet. They've been told to delete AI videos depicting AFL stars delivering lines from movies, television shows, or speeches to react to real events. Because again, deepfake images, people struggle to know what's real, what's not. It's just blurring the lines of reality, essentially, with these fake videos. And as generative AI starts to look better and better, determining what is real and what is fake gets that much harder. So fair enough on the AFL for putting the pressure on Sportsbet. Hopefully they actually heed the call. Will they, you know, threaten financial sanctions? You know, they are the biggest partnership, Sportsbet, with the AFL. There's a lot of money there for both organisations. Will they actually put the pressure on, or is it all just going to be words? I guess we'll have to wait and see, but I do appreciate the AFL taking a stance on that, because I'm sure I'm not the only one who would feel a little bit miffed, a little bit disturbed if my face was suddenly being used for generative AI purposes without me having given permission. And I can probably guarantee you, no, actually, I can guarantee you, there's absolutely no scenario where I would be happy with my face being used in a generative AI video or image, anything. I'd be very annoyed. So I can imagine why the AFL have put the boot down on this one.
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5: 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My mate at Spencer Nissen says they won't last long. Nissen X-Trail deals from just $37,990 at Spencer Nissen Port Pirie. 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

0: 24 past 7 on The Big Breakfast. Let's look at this day throughout history.
1: Any buses, sex, anyone?
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1: a revolutionary mobile phone.
3: Moments that shaped history on The Big Breakfast.
0: It is 100 years today since Winnie the Pooh, written by A. Milne, was first published, 1926. Happy birthday, Winnie the Pooh. On this day, all the way back in 1959... Errol Flynn, the Tasmanian-born actor, had passed away at the age of 50. Australia's first fully automatic AMF 10-pin bowling centre in New South Wales was opened in 1960 and getting one reinvigorated in Port Pirie very soon. The Alley Entertainment Centre, definitely something to check out. Martin Luther King, the age of 35, was awarded the Nobel Peace Prize in 1964. And on this day, Eric Clapton suspended from driving in France after being caught speeding at quite a speed, 134 miles per hour in this Porsche 911 Turbo. 2004 is when that happened. That's what happened on this day throughout history.
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0: 29 past 7 on The Big Breakfast with Jordan Curtis. After 7.30, we're going to catch up with Tom Venning, the federal member for Grey. It's a big, busy couple of weekends as far as shows go and 150th anniversaries go. We'll talk more about that and, of course, what's been happening in the world of politics as well.
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2: 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Spencer Nissan has incredible X-Trail deals right now, starting from $37,990 drive away. 2-ton brake towing capacity, intelligent emergency braking with junction assist, pedestrian and cyclist detection, and 12.3-inch touchscreen display with wireless Apple CarPlay and Android Auto. My mate at Spencer Nissan says they won't last long. Nissan X-Trail deals from just $37,990 at Spencer Nissan Port Pirie. 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
5: Morning, I'm Gemma Jones with your local news. A high-visibility police operation in Port Augusta's main shopping strip has resulted in 75 arrests. Operation Overboard targeted shoplifters and antisocial behaviour throughout the town centre throughout September. Far North Superintendent Josh Hines says plainclothes and uniformed officers work together to support local businesses and keep the shopping precinct safe. There's a warning in place today for sheep graziers across Flinders and Mid-North districts. Forecasters have warned cold temperatures and southeasterly winds are expected, with risks of losses to lambs and sheep exposed to these conditions. Meanwhile, there's a call out for those wanting to donate to charity to consider supporting Food Bite on National Giving Day tomorrow. The National Food Rescue Organisation provides meals and food packages to thousands of charities, including Tasty Tucker at Port Pirie and Copper Coast Salvos. CEO Daniel Moorfield says 9 in 10 of their partner agencies have experienced increased demand, with half reporting insufficient food supplies.
6: Second Bite is holding a giving day with the goal of providing at least 800,000 meals for people in need. Just go to the Second Bite website and you can see the giving day appeal there. And donations are matched up to $100,000, meaning that for every $1 that you give, provides the equivalent of up to 8 meals.
5: And more affordable spots to book for RV campers looking to lavish in the sights of the Clare Valley this summer. Plans for a proposed RV camper park have been unveiled, featuring toilets, a dump point, lighting, bins and even running water. It'll be run by the local racing club, with chairperson Gareth Heron saying the site is expected to be up and running by the end of November. And that's the latest in local news.
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7: Hi, I'm Phoebe Humphrey. Labor is coming under fire this morning as it prepares to introduce its 30% minimum tax on trusts today. The budget proposal has sparked concern from both business and families, while the Greens are pushing for a Senate inquiry. Liberal frontbencher Michaela Cash telling Seven it'll affect hundreds of thousands across the nation.
8: You're talking about mum and dads who wake up every morning. You know, they do the hard work that government needs them to do. And Anthony Albanese's reward to them, we don't care about an estimated $13.3 billion in potential restructuring costs.
7: The changes are set to take effect July 2028. The Vatican has announced Pope Leo has lung cancer. The 71-year-old pontiff underwent surgery to remove a nodule, with doctors removing a part of his lower lung. He's recovering in a Roman hospital. And another sign of the tough times that Aussie households are facing, with a Finder survey finding almost a quarter of families have either missed or delayed at least one bill in the past year so they could cover mortgage or rent.
1: 5CS, your sport now.
7: In sport, Australia has the upper hand heading into the second test against South Africa after taking out the first in Durban by 214 runs. Matt Renshaw was named player of the match for his knocks of 190 and 82. He also took 2 wickets. Skipper Pat Cummins telling Fox Cricket it's great to have that 1-0 lead.
9: Yeah, it's nice. It's better than the alternative. Yeah, obviously 2 games to play, anything can happen. But always, once you're ahead in the series, it does make things a little bit easier.
7: That's the latest news and sport.
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0: Partly cloudy today. On the waters, southeasterly winds to 20 knots, east to 1.5 metres. Top temps, Clare Valley 17, Whyalla 20, Roxby Downs 21, Port Augusta, York Peninsula 22, Port Pirie 23. If you're heading to Adelaide, partly cloudy with a top temp of 20. Tomorrow, sunny, top temps ranging from 20 in the Clare Valley to 25 in Port Augusta. 25 to 8 in Peterborough, 5.
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0: We are officially halfway through the Big Breakfast for this morning and still plenty more to come. After 8 o'clock, we're going to hear from the South Australian Minister for Emergency Services, Rhiannon Pearce, about the firefighting vehicles being stored at and ready and waiting at the Port Pirie Airport for work across the Mid-North this harvest season. But up next, we're going to talk with Tom Venning, a federal member for Grey, to chat about quite a lot that's been happening, whether it be anniversaries for our townships and events this weekend. And it seems like this is just the year to celebrate anniversaries. Everyone's hitting off that 150th mark. But we'll also talk about, the upcoming harvest from a pesticides point of view. We'll get to that next.
1: Across the Spencer Gulf and the Mid-North, the Big Breakfast with Jordan Curtis on 5CS and 5AU. Better music and more of it.

0: It's the Big Breakfast, Jordan Curtis with you this morning, and it's been a very busy period this year. It seems like everyone's having a very massive milestone to celebrate across regional South Australia, and someone who's, I guess, very busy getting to as many of those shows as he can is Tom Venning, our federal member for Grey. How are you?
1: Jordan, great to be with you. I'm well, thank you.
0: So it's quite a big year for South Australia, a lot of 125th and 150th anniversaries around the place.
1: Yeah, it's the spring show season as well, and there's a lot of community events happening over the weekend. I was lucky enough to get to the Barra show, but also on the Saturday night we had the Radiant race in Port Pirie in the Trots, and it was an enormous event. Half of the town showed up, and I don't want to thank the six or so really hard workers, Chris Harvey, Rebecca Taylor, Dale Lafford, Brian and Julianne Smith from the community that put in a lot of effort to make that happen. There was over $250,000 of donations from local businesses, as well as thousands of hours of volunteer support. So well done to that community. I encourage everyone to get to the next one. But also we had the great town of Spalding turn 150. So it was a real privilege to go along for that event. And thanks to Tyson Sparks and the committee there as well. And then finally, Thomas Plains, the tennis club there, turned 125. And we roll on into next week, Jordan. And this weekend we've got the Clare and the Cleve shows. And, of course, Wilmington turns 150 years old as well. So there's lots happening in our community this this month.
0: And with the, I guess, the trots in Port Pirie, the facelift that the racetrack itself has had, the effort that they've put in preparing for the big events over the weekend just gone, it's not gone unnoticed and I'm sure well appreciated by everyone who attended.
1: Yeah, absolutely. And a lot of the local businesses there in Port Pirie have really dug in and either donated money, donated time, donated products, and that's, you know, H&P High, it's CLM Quarries, it's Midstate Hardware and Spencer Motor Company. There's a lot of organisations and communities that have put in so much effort to make that such a success, and the facility looks fantastic. I think they're going to get a lot more races in the coming months and years, and it's a good thing for that community.
0: You mentioned the Clare Show and the like coming up. It's probably the best weather you could have hoped for it this weekend. Are you going to be attending?
1: Clare and Cleve are at the same time. So I was at Clare last year. This weekend, I'll be going to the Cleve show.
0: Oh, so I guess you have such a big electorate, you really do need to pick and choose because it's impossible to get from one side of the state to the other.
1: No, I do my best, but of course, the drive from Clare to Cleve is a very long time. So I've really got to plan my diary in advance and pick and choose where I am on which days. But, you know, that's the nature of, you know, representing such a large geographic area, an area larger than the state of New South Wales. So that's, you know, comes with the job.
0: And I guess sometimes you can't pick and choose. Sometimes you have to be in Canberra, Tom. And that's where you are this week. We'll talk more about what's been going on in the halls of Canberra next. We're chatting with Tom Venning, our federal member for Grey.
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0: It's the Big Breakfast. Jordan Curtis with you this morning as we catch up with Tom Venning, federal member for Grey. And we're speaking about, I guess, a lot of events happening last weekend and this weekend around our state, Tom. But what's been happening in Canberra this week?
1: Not a whole lot this week, if I'm honest, Jordan. I think what we're seeing from this government is, you know, there's only really three uncontroversial bills that we're debating this week. And then what we'll see, I suspect, or I highly anticipate, is in the last week of the year, this government will ram through a bunch of bills and they're just guillotine debates. So it's really disrespecting the ways that, you know, our democracy is meant to work. But back at home, we have seen some positive changes come from the state government. This federal government put in these really drastic changes around phosphine levels for our grain handlers. So, you know, sites like Viterra and Teaports and Grain Flow, where they actually can't use the appropriate phosphine levels to fumigate their wheat, their barley, etc. And it was completely out of left field, and it was really going to impact the harvest this year. Thankfully, the state government has come to their senses, and they will not be imposing these changes this harvest. They put a delay in for 18 months. Now, a delay is a delay, but I'd like to see some common sense be brought to this situation so that, you know, we can have an effective harvest, because it's going to be enormous this year. It's already started on the West Coast, and it will be starting, you know, around the mid-north sort of this week, I suspect. But we still have some issues around grain dust levels because, of course, the changes have also impacted grain dust. And again, it's going to be very difficult to adhere to some of these really strict rules and requirements.
0: And I guess, yeah, you don't want to impact the yield and the work that's being done, but you also need to find balance with the health impacts that come along with this line of work.
1: That's exactly right, Jordan. But the frustration with the industry is that these two changes have not been backed by science. They've been made by some bureaucrat in some dark corner, and no one knows where they've actually come from. That's the frustration with these two changes.
0: All right, well, Tom, we are out of time, so we'll leave it there. But thank you so much for chatting this morning.
1: Jordan, thanks so much.
0: That's Tom Venning, our federal member for Grey, on The Big Breakfast.
2: 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And-

0: 8 away from 8 on The Big Breakfast. Jordan Curtis with you today. After 8 o'clock, the Emergency Services Minister here in South Australia will be joining me to talk about the planes and helicopters being stored at the Port Pirie Airport ahead of this harvest season, just in case of harvest fires. But before then, we have to say happy birthday. Happy birthday if you are celebrating today. That includes Amber in Port Lincoln. Didn't realise we got all the way to Port Lincoln, but happy 30th birthday, Amber. 30 years. It's pretty impressive feat. There's a big shout out from your mum, dad, Bianca, Brad, and the rest of the family. You share your birthday with famous names like Sir Roger Moore, who came in not after Sean Connery, but after George Lazenby to play the James Bond, who liked to downhill ski a lot more often than not. Sir Cliff Richard as well, the English singer, born on this day in 1940. Live and Die, one of his big hits. And Steve Coogan, the actor and comedian, born on this day in 1965. I think best known for being blown up towards the beginning of Tropic Thunder. That is the birthday shout-outs.
1: Maccas, Whyalla, Port Augusta, Port Pirie and Kadena. From the Steel City to the Copper Coast, The Big Breakfast with Jordan Curtis on 5CS and 5AU. Better music and more of it.

0: Just 3-8 on the Big Breakfast with Jordan Curtis. After 8, Rhiannon Pearce, Emergency Services Minister here in South Australia. We're going to talk about the firefighting vehicles being stored at the Port Pirie Airport ahead of harvest this season.
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12: Morning, I'm Gemma Jones with your local news. Four teenagers have been arrested following a shocking daylight theft and assault at a Port Augusta service station. Police say a group of four boys targeted a business on Victoria Parade at around 1:30 p.m. yesterday, where store items were allegedly stolen and a staff member was allegedly pelted with cans of drink. Officers intercepted a group recovering a balaclava from one of the suspects. The boys, aged between 14 and 17, have all been charged with theft, with additional charges laid for aggravated assault and carrying an article of disguise. They'll face court next month. There are fresh questions around the future of a proposed AI factory near Port Augusta after the company behind it abandoned plans for a major stock market listing. Firmus Technologies had aimed to raise around $7 billion, but withdrew its float after weak investor demand. It will now look to go for private investment instead and still plans to go ahead with the local development. Meanwhile, 32 aspiring teachers will get a chance to put their studies into action as they start their placements this week. Planted in schools across the Upper Spencer Gulf, the student teachers will get an insight into what the job actually entails. Unihub Spencer Gulf CEO Richard Horgan says it's a positive sign for the future of regional education, with many of the students local to the school they've been placed in.
4: We want to thank our partner schools who are hosting our students. We have 32 commencing that journey.
12: And a new 10-site RV park is set to open in the Clare Valley just in time for the summer holiday rush. Being developed by the Clare Valley Racing Club, the unpowered site will include toilets, waste facilities and running water, with bookings going live online soon. CVRC chairperson Gareth Heron says the project aims to give visitors more affordable accommodation options while boosting local tourism. And that's the latest in local news.
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13: Hi, I'm Phoebe Humphrey. The Vatican has confirmed that Pope Leo has been diagnosed with lung cancer. The 71-year-old has gone under the knife to have a nodule removed from his lung this morning. It says the surgery was successful and there were no complications. Treasurer Jim Chalmers is set to unveil the final bill for Labor's trust tax reforms today, but the proposal is facing a hurdle, with the Greens pushing for it to go to a Senate inquiry. The party's Nick McKim claims Labor watered down the legislation before the bill went to Parliament. Household spending on home loan repayments across Australia is at its highest in more than three decades. New data by New South Wales Treasury has found the average family in the state spent nearly 31% of its household income on mortgage repayments in June. Queensland is close behind, spending more than 28%. And Australia is set to lead a world-first study looking at the best caffeine doses for premature babies. Doctors say caffeine helps vulnerable newborns to keep breathing, and this research could set a new global standard for their treatment.
11: 5CS, your sport now.
13: In sport, the Aussie cricketers have drawn first blood in their test series against South Africa, winning the opening match in Durban by 214 runs, our boys dismissing the Proteas for just 206 in their second innings on day five overnight. The Matildas struck early in their win against Haiti in France this morning. Letitia McKenna hit the back of the net in the second before the Aussies went on to win the international friendly 7-1. And the AFL's trade period wraps up later today, with clubs scrambling to finalise deals before tonight's deadline. That's the latest news and sport.
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14: 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And member for Barker and Tony Passon joins us. 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
0: Partly cloudy today. On the waters, southeasterly winds to 20 knots, east to 1.5 metres. Top temps, Clare Valley 17, Whyalla 20, Roxby Downs 21, Port Augusta, York Peninsula 22, Port Pirie 23. If you're heading to Adelaide, partly cloudy with a top temp of 20. Tomorrow, sunny, top temps ranging from 20 in the Clare Valley to 25 in Port Augusta. 6 past 8 in Crystalbrook, 11.
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0: One final hour for your Wednesday morning before I get up on out of here and leave you to your own devices. But, like I said, we've got 1 hour left together. That means $185 up for grabs with the secret sound after 8:30. Got to be in it to win it. We'll give you that opportunity and I'll play you the sound just to keep it fresh in mind. Before we get there, though, we're chatting with the Minister for Emergency Services here in South Australia, Rhiannon Pearce, next to talk about the storage and, I guess, the ready and waitingness of having some emergency vehicles, some planes, some helicopters out of the Port Pirie Airport to be ready for any and all cases of fire around this harvest season. We'll get to that next.
17: It's another serving of the Big Breakfast with Jordan Curtis on 5CS and 5AU. Better music and more of it.

0: It's the Big Breakfast. Jordan Curtis with you this morning, and with all the rain that we've had over the course of this year, over the winter, it's looking likely to be a bumper year as far as harvest is concerned. But with great harvest comes great risk as well when it comes to the hot conditions we will be experiencing too. I'm joined by Emergency Services Minister Rhiannon Pearce. How are you?
1: Yeah, good, thanks, Jordan. Thanks for having me today.
0: So I guess it is good to talk about grain and harvest and the fact that we are looking at a very, very big year for farmers, but the risk involved as well when it comes to the dry summer is bushfires, and that's why Port Pirie and the aerodrome are going to be hosting a number of new firefighting equipment.
1: Yeah, no, they certainly will be. It'll be the first time that we've had aircraft like this posted at a permanent base in Pirie during this period of time. But it is because we recognise, you know, we've had many years of drought now, and this is our first really good season for quite some time. I believe it's looking like we'll have record-breaking yields. And we want to make sure that we all benefit from that as much as possible. So doing what we can to ensure we reduce the risk, but are also ready to effectively and efficiently support farmers in the region should it be needed. And that's why we'll be putting these three fixed-wing aircraft in the airport, but also two observational helicopters as well to really make sure we're ready to respond in a strong manner.
0: So they're only going to be based there for the harvest period, so we can't expect them to be around, I guess, for the entire of the fire danger season?
1: Yeah, the feedback that we've received is the real risk this year is around harvest and ensuring that we do everything we can should there be a risk at that point in time. Once harvest finishes in the region, we'll be moving it down south where their harvest season will be kicking off as well. So it's just making sure we have the equipment where it is needed as it's needed to make sure we're using it, because at the end of the day, you don't want it in the wrong region, not sitting there and doing nothing.
0: So I guess sharing the equipment that's available. Is this something that we might see become a regular roster over the course of each growing season? Because it doesn't sound like a bad idea just to be prepared just in case.
1: Absolutely. Look, we always put a plan in the lead up to fire danger season. So last year we were still in drought, and what we did was recognising where there was a real lack of water and concern regarding fire risks, we ensured that there was water tanks available. We had dry firefighting equipment available. This year looks really different. We've had a lot of rain. There's a lot of water under the ground. So the risk has changed. So the money that we're investing is to help address the risk that we're facing. We'll do the same next year. We'll look at what's presenting, what are the risks, and what is needed, and then ensuring we have the right actions in place, ready to go to help communities stay as safe as they possibly can.
0: We'll take a quick break. We're chatting with Rhiannon Pearce, Emergency Services Minister here in South Australia, about the placement of firefighting

0: It's the Big Breakfast. Jordan Curtis with you this morning as we catch up with Rhiannon Pearce, Emergency Services Minister. Three fixed-wing firebombers and two helicopters to be stationed at the Port Pirie Airport, Minister. So, obviously, over the weekend, we did have some lightning strikes and scrub fire came up quite quickly in the mid-north. What would the response time in case of emergency be, having these vehicles stationed at Port Pirie?
1: No, they're really, really effective out on the ground. And you're right, we saw some lightning just this Sunday. I believe there was a fire at Napperby caused by that. And it was great that the volunteers were able to respond as quickly as they can. But having these aircraft strategically placed in Pirie means that we are ready and equipped to help properties all across the area from mid-north, Flinders Ranges and even Upper York Peninsula as well, to ensure that we're ready to go. But these aircraft are great because what they can do is they fly quite low and they're very direct, so we can ensure that we're not only controlling the direction of the fire, we're able to actually extinguish as much as we can to make it a lot safer for our volunteers, many of which are farmers themselves, and we want them to be doing their job and keeping as safe as possible, not having to respond. So this will really effectively reduce the impacted area, but also get things dealt with as efficiently as possible for those areas.
0: For sure. And what kind of, area of effectiveness will these have? Because I imagine there's quite a lot of growing regions that would like to know that they have their properties and their products covered.
1: Absolutely. So it's quite a wide zone that they will be able to deploy and support. And it's also why we have three on the ground to ensure that, you know, knowing Murphy's Law, there's not just one at a time. It's multiple spots that pop up and go. But these guys are really able to be quite directive and really minimise the acreage in terms of the impact of a fire in comparison to if there was just an attempt to address that from the ground there. So certainly if you're living in the Flinders Ranges, in the mid-north, Upper York Peninsula, and even some of Eyre Peninsula, this is an added service to the plans and the operations that we already have in place. So you can all expect to see a more effective and advanced support should something flare up, because we do know this November is going to be a lot hotter than what we previously experienced. And as we all know, I'm from Tulawi myself, it gets real dry real quick. So we want to ensure we have what we can ready to go. And this is absolutely going to play a really important role in that.
0: We'll leave it there. Thank you so much for your time today.
1: Beautiful. Thank you very much.
0: That was Rhiannon Pearce, Minister for the Emergency Services, on The Big Breakfast.
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0: 27 past 8 on The Big Breakfast. Jordan Curtis on your radio this morning as we get ready to play The Secret Sound after the news. If you can tell me what that sound is, you go a long way to winning yourself $185. But it's not that easy. We've had a lot of great guesses. No one's managed to get it correct so far. Monday morning, when I'm out of here, actually, I won't be around next week. Kevin will be taking over again. He'll have a clue ready and waiting for you. But until that point, 8004-8133. We'll play The Secret Sounds coming up after 8:30. One more time. That is the sound I want you to guess. Think about it. Let it marinate in your brain a little bit during the news. 8004-8133. We'll be playing The Secret Sounds very, very soon.
1: 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At 5CS, we know better. It's why we're keeping news right here. Sure, we'll bring you updates from around the world, the country and the state. We'll also keep you in the loop with what's happening with the Port Pirie Council, the latest along the Copper Coast and across the Clare Valley and surrounds. 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
6: Morning, I'm Gemma Jones with your local news. Police in Port Augusta are declaring a major win for local shopkeepers following a targeted spring crime blitz. A total of 75 people were arrested during Operation Overboard, which focused on curbing retail theft and public disorder across the CBD. Superintendent Josh Hines says officers engaged directly with business owners to improve security while maintaining a high visibility presence to deter troublemakers. Meanwhile, food relief charities in regional areas are among those struggling to keep pace with demand as cost of living pressures continue to rise. A survey by Second Bite reveals more than 9 in 10 of their partner agencies have experienced increased demand, with half reporting insufficient food supplies. Second Bite CEO Daniel Moorfield says the need for support has never been greater, with local charities like Tasty Tucker at Port Pirie and the Copper Coast Salvos requiring extra help to meet community demand.
7: Local charities are vital to regional communities, and Second Bite works with the local charities to get food to those families doing it tough. So locals can either support Second Bite through our giving day or work directly with the local charities in their community to help regional and rural families.
6: The findings have been released to coincide with the organisation's National Giving Day tomorrow. Donations are being doubled up to a total of $100,000. And aerial attack squads have taken to the skies across the Flinders Ranges and Mid-North, launching a preemptive strike to wipe out surging locust populations before they even take flight. PIRSA launched the targeted spraying runs after surveillance north of Port Augusta and around Hawker detected large destructive hopper bands. Acting Biosecurity Executive Officer Nick Seacombe says the early intervention aims to protect what is shaping up to be a bumper harvest season. The operation is backed by the state government's $6.5 million locust response package, which includes a $4.6 million chemical rebate scheme to help farmers treat their own land. And that's the latest in local news.
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8: Hi, I'm Phoebe Humphrey.
6: The Prime Minister has revealed he personally stepped in to delay the ATO's credit card ban. Anthony Albanese, speaking at an event last night, confirming he took action after getting a text from the Australian Chamber of Commerce and Industry Chief. Labor announced last week it would delay the tax officer's ban until July next year. Well, as the Pope recovers from this morning's surgery to remove a nodule from his lung, the Vatican has confirmed it was cancerous. The 71-year-old is expected to spend the next week in recovery. We're being told the surgery was successful and there were no complications. And Josh Frydenberg insists Angus Taylor has nothing to worry about. Amid speculation, the former Treasurer's eyeing a return to politics and the Liberals' top job. Frydenberg has told 7:30 he doesn't know if he'll contest the next election.
8: If I was to run, it would be at the next election. It's not a decision that I have taken. And in fact, John Howard, when he was launching the book, said today it'd be crazy to make that decision at this point in time.
5: 5CS, your sport now.
6: In sport, Australia has taken a 1-0 lead in its test series against South Africa with a 214-run win in Durban overnight. Josh Hazlewood claims 6 second innings wickets with the Proteas all out for 206 in their second innings. The second test starts on Sunday. And the Kangaroos will go through their final preparations today ahead of tomorrow night's Rugby League World Cup opener against New Zealand in Sydney. It follows the selection bombshell that Reece Walsh will wear the number one jersey ahead of James Tedesco. That's the latest news and sport.
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0: Partly cloudy today. On the waters, southeasterly winds to 20 knots, seas to 1.5 metres. Top temps, Clare Valley 17, Whyalla 20, Roxby Downs 21, Port Augusta, York Peninsula 22, Port Pirie 23. If you're heading to Adelaide, partly cloudy with a top temp of 20. Tomorrow, sunny, top temps ranging from 20 in the Clare Valley to 25 in Port Augusta.
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0: Hope you're having a great start to your morning as we're just about ready to wrap things up on the Big Breakfast. And I, for one, happy to do that. Been a very rough morning for me, of my own design. I've done this to myself. I stayed up too late last night watching cricket, but who am I to deny myself the joy that is to see your team winning? I do it on a Thursday night when Port Adelaide play football. They tend to lose those games, though, just to spite me. I'm glad that with a late night for myself last night, Australia were able to get the win. To make things all worth it, and I'm sure I'll continue to feel like it was worth it when I've crashed out on the couch on my break later on this morning. Coming up, we're going to play the secret sound. We've got $185 ready to go. Up for grabs if you are so clever. We'll get to that next. Let's call in on 8004-8133.
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0: Big Breakfast Secret Sound. Thanks to Harvey Norman, Wyala and Port Pirie.
1: It's time to play the Secret Sound. We have $185 on the line, all thanks to Harvey Norman, Port Pirie and Wyala. And it goes up by $5 each day that someone doesn't guess correctly. And when we hit 200, I'll be throwing a clue your way. Oh, actually, because I'll be away next week, Kevin will be throwing a clue your way as of Monday morning. I've got to come up with it to tell him what the clue is, but we'll get to that when we get to that. $185 today if you tell me what this sound is. Let's start off with Stephen in Port Augusta. How are you?
2: Very well, thank you.
1: We've got $185 on the line. What do you reckon our secret sound is?
2: Is it someone playing with a Rubik's Cube?
1: Well, that is a good guess. It is not playing with a Rubik's Cube, though. It does sound like that, the clicky-clacky of trying to figure it out. You good at the Rubik's Cube yourself?
2: Nah, mate, no good at all.
1: No, me neither. I think I learned the formula once, but it just didn't stick in my head. So I saw like a four-year-old kid in, I think it was Japan, just complete one in, 10 seconds the other week. And,
2: yeah, I think that the other week, yeah.
1: Yeah, impressive. And really puts me in my place, that's to say the least.
2: Well, here, bud.
1: No worries. Well, Stephen, thanks for playing this morning.
2: No worries, thank you.
1: I've got Rosie and Port Pirie. How are you?
3: Good, thank you. How are you?
1: Yeah, I'm doing all right. Having a good morning so far?
3: Yes.
1: And
3: thank you.
1: And been, I haven't heard from you in a couple of days, so I'm going to guess you've been thinking pretty hard on our secret sounds.
3: Yes, it's getting a bit hard.
1: Yeah. There's a lot of good guesses, but unfortunately, there's only one correct guess. So for $185, Rosie, what do you reckon?
3: It's a mug or a cup with liquid in it, and you put your teaspoon or a spoon in there, and then when you stir it, it hits the sides.
1: Yeah, right. So mixing the milk and sugar into my coffee in the morning, it is not stirring a cup of liquid. That's a great guess, though, Rosie. Thanks for playing again.
3: All right. Thank you very much. You have a good day.
1: Now we've got Nick and Carrotton. What do you reckon, Nick?
4: I reckon it might be a pop tube.
1: A pop tube? So you have to explain that one to me. It sounds like some sort of lolly.
4: Oh, it's like a kid's toy.
1: Kid's toy. Well, obviously my confusion probably gives you the answer there. It's not... A pop tube. It's not a pop tube, but thanks for playing, Nick.
4: Radio, mate.
1: And on the back of a couple of very good guesses this morning, $190 up for grabs tomorrow because we are still looking for that correct guess, the secret sound yet to be won. We'll play again tomorrow morning after 8:30. And who knows, you could be walking away with $190 extra in your bank account. Thanks to Harvey Norman, Port Pirie and Wyala.
0: From the Steel City to the Copper Coast, the Big Breakfast with Jordan Curtis on 5CS and 5AU. 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

0: 9 away from 9 on The Big Breakfast. Jordan Curtis on your radio this morning. And I'm going to finish off the show on a positive note, on a happy note. Australia did win the cricket overnight. South Africa took it to day 5. Got a proper test match. We haven't seen that in Australia for some time. Not since, well, I guess, Adelaide Oval during the Ashes went 5 days. But for the most part, when we have test cricket here, things seem to blow over really quickly. We've had a lot of 2-day test matches in recent memory. And it's not great for viewers, not great for attendance. Great for entertainment value, I guess, because it's so quickfire. But hey, first test match in South Africa. Went the full distance, just about. 4 days and a couple of sessions. And Australia got the win, so even better. Not so great for South African home crowds, who might want to turn up to the next test match. But Australia take a 1-0 lead in the series. Of course, Matt Renshaw, probably player of the match, on the back of his 270 runs hit. Josh Hazlewood finishing off the game in style with 6 wickets as well. So things are looking on the up for Australia. Hopefully the rest of the batters can follow Matt Renshaw's lead and finally hit some runs. Don't want to just rely on one person for the whole tour. But no, good signs, you'd hope. Maybe the Wolves are at bay for the time being for the selectors, because there were questions. But with a win, that masks overall issues, surely.
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0: 4 to 9 on The Big Breakfast. Jordan Curtis with you this morning, and that's me done. Thank you very much for being here with me. I'll be back 6 a.m. tomorrow morning. While we are talking sporting achievements, Australia winning a test match in South Africa overnight, but just over the course of the show this morning, the Matildas, the Australian women's soccer team, getting a 7-1 win over Haiti. So a lot of Australian success going around the place at the moment. Fingers crossed it's replicated with the Rugby World Cup coming up. I'll see you tomorrow, 6 a.m. Enjoy your day.
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13: 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Isobus comes standard, so plug-in compatible implements to run from one screen. 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Massey Ferguson 9S. 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
15: Morning, I'm Gemma Jones with your local news. The company behind a proposed AI data centre near Port Augusta has suffered a major setback after pulling the plug on a multi-billion dollar stock market float. Firmus Technologies had hoped to raise billions of dollars, but investors were reluctant to invest Invest amid concerns about its valuation, debt and expansion plans. The company says it will pursue private funding while its proposed local development continues to raise community questions about water use, electricity demand and the project's impact on the region. A retail staff member has been allegedly assaulted during a brazen daylight incident at a Port Augusta fuel stop. Emergency services were called to the Victoria Parade service station yesterday afternoon after four youths allegedly ransacked the store and threw cans at an employee. Local patrols swooped into the area shortly after, taking the teenagers into custody. The accused teens, between the ages of 14 and 17, have been charged with theft and assault offences and will face the local magistrate's court in November. Meanwhile, it's the first week back for Term 3, but it's not just the students going back to learning. 32 aspiring teachers have hit classrooms along the Upper Spencer Gulf to get some hands-on experience in their chosen field. And with most teachers placed in schools local to them, UniHub Spencer Gulf CEO Richard Horgan says it's a hopeful sign for the future of regional teaching.
4: We wish all of our students who are starting their educational placements within schools right across our broad region all the very best.
15: And RV campers hitting Clare Valley could have a brand new site to stay at this summer. The local racing club has unveiled plans for its new RV park, which will be equipped with toilets, a dumping point, lighting, bins, and even running water. Officials say the new location will offer visitors an affordable and convenient option when visiting the region. It's expected to be available for booking by the end of next month. And that's the latest in local news.
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16: Hi, I'm Phoebe Humphrey. The Vatican has announced Pope Leo has lung cancer. The 71-year-old pontiff underwent surgery to remove a nodule, with doctors removing a part of his lower lung. He is recovering in a Roman hospital. The opposition says changes to the tax system for trusts is just another blow to Australian businesses. Labor will introduce a new minimum 30% tax on trusts from today, which is set to affect nearly 500,000 businesses across the nation. Liberal Senator Michaela Cash telling Seven it's unfair.
17: 30 small businesses are closing each day. The ATO now won't take your credit card. Labor's answer, let's slug you with another tax. They are not a bottomless ATM for Jim Chalmers and Anthony Albanese.
16: A former Melbourne player says the AFL needs tougher drug testing, warning a player could die if the league doesn't act. And a new report has found supporting older Aussies to downsize can help unlock more housing supply. Realestate.com.au has found 88% of 55-plus households across the country have at least one spare bedroom.
14: 5CS, your sport now.
16: In sport, Australia's taken a 1-0 lead in its test series against South Africa with a 214-run win in Durban overnight. Josh Hazlewood tore through the Proteas' mid to lower order, taking 6 second innings wickets. He's told Fox Cricket it was a hard slog.
18: You know, that first session, the Saffers, they dug deep. Markram, classy players, so he was hard to dislodge, but I think we just had to stick at it. We knew that new ball was sort of around the corner after lunch.
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0: Partly cloudy today on the waters. Southeasterly winds to 20 knots, seas to 1.5 metres. Top temps ranging from 17 in the Clare Valley to 23 in Port Pirie. If you're heading to Adelaide today, partly cloudy with a top of 20. Tomorrow, sunny. Top temps ranging from 20 in the Clare Valley to 25 in Port Augusta.
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1: The Murray-Darling Basin Plan and the people involved are not stupid. 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
9: Hi, I'm Phoebe Humphrey. The Treasurer has spoken as he prepares to put Labor's minimum 30% tax on trusts before Parliament. It's the second part of the federal government's budget tax reforms, which Jim Chalmers says are about levelling the playing field.
10: There are legitimate reasons for people to have trusts, but they do mean that a small proportion of Australians can manage their tax affairs in ways that aren't available to the vast majority of Australian workers.
9: The Vatican has confirmed that Pope Leo has been diagnosed with lung cancer. The 71-year-old has gone under the knife to have a nodule removed from his lung this morning. The Vatican says the surgery was successful and there were no complications. Some light at the end of the tunnel for mortgage holders who've been left battered after 4 rate rises this year. The Australian Property Institute predicting recovery is on the horizon across all 6 states from the middle of next year. The Institute's Dr. Sherman Chan says it coincides with changes to negative gearing and capital gains.
11: Currently, the market is still trying to digest the overall implications for various players, which is why a lot of people are probably adopting a wait-and-see approach. Therefore, we're seeing pretty slow market activity.
9: And in the US, Dwayne Davis has been sentenced to 40 years to life for the murder of rapper Tupac Shakur. The 63-year-old former gang leader was handed his sentence in Las Vegas, ending a 30-year homicide probe. Tupac was killed in 1996.
0: 5CS, your sport now.
9: In sport, a huge win by the Matildas this morning, thumping Haiti 7-1 in their international friendly in France. Letitia McKenna finding the back of the net in the second minute of the game.
12: Here is Claire Wheeler. Hit first time and the opening goal. 80 seconds on the clock.
9: That's the call on Paramount there. And Australia has the upper hand heading into the second test against South Africa after taking out the first in Durban by 214 runs overnight. Matt Renshaw was named player of the match for his knocks of 190 and 82. He also took 2 wickets. That's the latest news and sport.
0: So, what's happening locally? Turn on the telly news tonight, you won't find out much. And if you hook into the paper, well, you got to pay for anything you want to read. 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
14: Highly cloudy today on the waters. Southeasterly winds to 20 knots, seas to 1.5 metres. Top temps ranging from 17 in the Clare Valley to 23 in Port Pirie. If you're heading to Adelaide today, partly cloudy with a top of 20. Tomorrow, sunny. Top temps ranging from 20 in the Clare Valley to 25 in Port Augusta.

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